0: That piece was Soliloquando for cello and tape. The composer was Michael Rosas Gobien, and the cellist was Judith Mitchell. You're listening to Resonance Extra. My name is Stace Constantino.
1: Is it possible for pure sound to be music? Yeah, well, what on earth do you mean by pure sound?
0: Sound thoughts, words, and music. As well as music and sound, this program includes interviews with musicians, composers, performers, and thinkers. I ask a series of questions about to what extent sound can be considered music.
1: I mean, what is pure sound?
0: Here, the international award-winning composer, Michael Rosas Gobien, shares his thoughts with me about the nature of sound and music.
1: I mean, air is pure sound, yeah?
2: Could be.
1: A car passing, it's pure sound.
2: Yeah. Yes.
1: Of course it can be music. I'll tell you what, there's a little anecdote. It's zillions of years ago, maybe it's, I would say even over 40 years ago, I was in Argentina. It was in the province. I was at the Estancia with some friends, and I was sitting out there calmly having a cigarette, and suddenly the sound of the wind through the trees was very obvious, that lovely sound that leaves make. There were some birds, and there was even a water pump running, and I could hear it. And I remember thinking,

0: obsesses me, which is, oh yeah, okay, it's not an obsession, context. Here I was listening to nature sounds coming from different elements, from different sources, and all making perfect sense, even a machine.
1: Yeah.
0: In the context of where I was, what I was listening, the wind, birds, little calls here and there, and far away a water pump going around. It worked. It was absolutely perfect. So what is pure sound? I don't have a clue. What is pure sound? Everything is pure sound. Therefore, everything can be music. The point is, what do you think music is?
1: I see.
0: Don't some people say, oh, that was music to my ears?
1: Yeah.

0: piece you just heard is called Not the Olympics by Mark Merrington. Here's Jane Manning.
1: Approaching performing with tape, as I've said all along, mainly when you work with tape, of course the tape goes on no matter what. So you have to, your timing has to be exact. And also it'll be embarrassing if you hesitate because the tape will go on without you. So you are in effect actually accompanying it. It is not accompanying you. You are accompanying it. Mm. And that's it. So therefore you have to breathe early and ready to come in, bang, at the same moment. That's if you have one of these pieces where you do have to coincide with the tape, which you quite often do. I've done some very strict things in that area. Milton Babbitt's Philomel and also Simon Emerson's Time Past Four, you know, where you did really need to be exact. Although sometimes, of course, as we know, we have timings to help you so you can see the time going by, because it's immensely deceptive. I do know that. Even doing John Cage's aria, which is not electronic, but each page is meant to last 20 seconds. And it's amazing how deceptive it is that when you have a page where there's not much going on,

0: It seems interminable. I think it's a discipline, very much. Working with tape is very much a discipline. And it's a question of recognising. With Philomel, this is, of course, a very sort of early pioneering work in a way. And the quadraphonic tape, very, very complicated things going on with synthesised sounds. And sometimes it's very difficult to pick them up. I mean, it took me ages before I could even recognise what was on the tape, because it was at different octaves, you know. It was sort of like three octaves up from how it appeared on the score. Because there's the problem for the composer when you have a really complicated electronic score. How do you make that intelligible so that, you know, the performer who's performing with it can see something they recognise? If there's not recognisable cues, you eventually get used to listening. And what Babbitt had done with his old score of this is he'd left the gaps. There are lots of interludes in between the items. And in each one, he'd left space for you to write down what you thought you were hearing. And I'd have something like sort of little Mickey Mouse voices doing something, going da da da da da da da, something like that. And then, you know, there were sort of glissandos. There was a big glissando, and then I would catch the odd word. The other real problem with this, and this opens up another thing, is that, of course, this was written for a specific performer who recorded her voice on the tape as well. So the voice you're singing with is not your own. It's Bethany Beardsley, a wonderful singer. And you have to match with her no matter what, because even if, you know, you will sound wrong. And so you have to absolutely learn it and seal it into your memory really, really well. But as I said, Babbitt had provided these blank staves for you to just put on what you thought you were hearing in the interlude, so you got ready for your next cue, because that's, you know, otherwise you've got to be absolutely ready for the next cue. Otherwise it starts without you and goes on without you. And I had a terrifying experience doing his other work, Vision and Prayer, which is for voice and tape, but much more difficult. Mostly Sprechstimme, but hideously difficult and very fast moving. And, you know, someone had not got the level of the tape right. This is another big problem, isn't it? The level has to be so that you can sing against it but not be drowned by it, but you can also hear what you want, and that while you hear what you want while you're singing. And as you're a soprano, you know, the vibrations of singing high, you know, resonating in your head, and they really can obscure the detail of what you're listening for. And if it's just a tiny pop, you know, you might miss it. I mean, you're singing a long note. You've got to be really careful with your timings, because otherwise you miss. You know it's there, but even then, you can miss it. And there's some items late in Babbitt, in the Philomel, where you have to be very exact, and they're sort of offbeat, dum, dum, dum, dum. You've got to actually be with the tape, and it'll sound really bad if you're not. And yet, you know, you have to almost guess where they are. You make notes about where they come. There's a bass, the da, dum, bum, bum, da. And, you know, they're very awkward rhythms. Then, I mean, his rhythms, again, are very complicated, and he hasn't really, I mean, he's notated them to the best of his ability. But they all involve unequal subdivisions, masses of things, you know, seven in the time of six, and nothing is really sort of absolutely straightforward beats. Then they're all tied across and little staccatos here and things. And yet you have to coincide with the bits where it's very, very obvious where you wouldn't be. There are a lot of coincidences, particularly in some of the latter parts of that. Well, of course, you have to breathe in time. If you're late, have you got time to breathe and be there ready? You have to have your mechanism ready, geared up, so that you ping straight into the note. You haven't got time to hesitate and think, oh, it's me, I've got to breathe, then you'll be late. No, you've got to be there. So that's a technical thing, again, absolutely. You've got to be very, very organised to be ready for that exact coincidence, because you have no time to take a long time breathing. But, I mean, the Babbitt is really, really very complicated. But it is worth doing. It's fun when you finally do it, because it's fun to have all those things to do, you know. Sort of bird noises and jungle noises and all sorts of things. And you write these down duly, anything you can recognise. But it certainly doesn't look like the score, you know. I mean, the score, ooh, a lot of it, as I said, octaves up or down. And you hear just ping, and you think, where was that? And you were seeing a totally different pitch. I mean, I have perfect pitch, so that I was able to cheat in a way, because you listen for something you recognise, and that is a big shortcut to it, but it's quite hard. Ultimately, I think you need to be so familiar with the tape that, you know, you just know it absolutely, and that's it. There's a little bit where Bethany's voice is heard on the tape, and you have to do a kind of duet with her. And then one thing's where you actually finish, she finishes the second half of the word each time, so you get those in the wrong order, you know. Thrashing through the, thrashing, you know. You have to make sure you do thrash before she does ing, otherwise, you know, it won't sound right. So that's quite a discipline.
1: That sounds impossible.
0: It's a discipline, actually. Yeah. That's quite like a discipline in a way. It's reassuring. Yeah. There's something there. Something

0: That was Small Stars, composed by me. The soprano was Jane Manning.
1: We attend conferences, International Computer Music Conference, and things like that. And yeah, there will be a large proportion of the audience who are there not to hear the music, but to look at the technology and see what you're doing with technology. But technology is, for us, is just a means to an end, and we tend to hide the technology. So we, for example, with the bodycoder system, Julie wears the system. The only indication that she's got technology on her body is a pair of gloves, but all the other radio transmitter and the wires are hidden. So
2: the sensors.
1: Yeah, and the sensors are hidden. The sensors that are actually distributed across her body are hidden from the audience. We don't want particularly an audience to be looking for technology.
3: Stone C. Stones carry line on the strong beat of line, carry line. Stones carry line on the strong wave with strong beat of line, carry line. Sand carry line, strong wave with strong with sand, carry line. Sun, shore, sand, strong whale, strong with stone, whale, wave. Sun, shore, sand, strong whale. Sand, sun, strong, stone with tide, stone, whale, wave. Sea, sail, tidal, carry line. Sand, sun, strong, stone with tide, whale and whaling boat's breath. Sea, sail, tidal, carry line. Sea, strong, sand, strong, stone, whale, whale and whaling boat's breath. Stone, white, line, whale. Sea, strong, sand, strong, stone, whale. Stone, white, wave. Stone, white, line, whale. Sand, wave. Stone, white, wave. Sand, water. Sand, wave. Stone, sand, white, whale. Sand, water. Stone, sea. Stone, sand, white, whale. Stone Sea.
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0: Sound thoughts, words, and music. As well as music and sound, this program includes interviews with musicians, composers, performers, and thinkers. I ask a series of questions about to what extent sound can be considered music. The composer and poet, Virginia Fernberg.
1: Proscenium arch mouth. Proscenium arch mouth. Half moon, whole hole. What goes through and is changed. What goes through and is the same. The path as it transforms between A and B, the transition, the seeming comprehension, public and private. Empty body with inner resonance coming up and off the landscape upon which it sits, possibly through a mouth. Am-outh. Am-outh. Am-outh-a-uth. Proscenium arch circle hole. Into or merely imagining the possibility of different, rich, mythic landscapes, like maybe heaven shimmering right-hand corner, primal caveman type earth bottom right-hand corner, and the transforming process, body ether into onto the horizon, an upside-down arena. Why a horizon and an arch? Spindly arena, bicycle wheel-like, weaker than that which crosses, horizontal, being, rich, imaginings, a self-consciousness, empty body with inner resonance coming up and off the landscape, an emanation out of the body through the arch into heaven, different arenas, body, horizon, fireplace, and then all the different meshes through which what emanates out of an arena goes through. Arena, theater, hole, mouth, a structure impossibly lofty, shouts, sounds, voices, talks, impediment, mythic fireplace, center of the earth, an audience, a reclining figure with her knees in the air, brain, eyes, inner landscape. She bows. But that unevenness is good, she spoke. Many figures in separate arenas use their separate arena talk to communicate, only they don't understand their separate arena talk, so they're not communicating. Through a megaphone. So many tracks from so many trackers. Put megaphone down. Along a wire out to sea, a figure sends signals out, stool and crescent-shaped. Well, call the two sides, two people trying to communicate. Call the two pencil discs on the floor, the shadow of their two arenas that don't coincide in their attempt to do just that. Call the pink and blue smears actual communication. So that means that most of what's given out as an arena from both sides is invisible and not picked up by both sides.

0: Man is free, man is freedom, by the music producer and DJ, Manny D.
1: I'm Manny D, a music producer. I make various forms of electronic music, including techno and ambient and noise music under the alias Nuances.
2: Question one, how and why should sonic materials be treated differently to non-sonic materials?
1: I don't think they necessarily should be, or they necessarily have to be, really. I think this was the question that stumped me the most. But it's an interesting concept, because I think a non-sound material is, do you mean a material that doesn't, can't be used to make sound or to make music, or something that's just unconventional?
2: No, it's non-sound.
1: Okay.
2: There's a lot.
1: I don't know how they should be treated differently, and why they should be. I think actually you have to be, just from a kind of bland technical viewpoint, you have to be less brutal, it seems. With me personally, a lot of it is about the kind of the technicalities of a good mix down and the technicalities of playing something that will work on a specific system, so it has to be catered to its context in that respect. And I don't know, I assume it's the same for visual art as well, but you know, because there's certain delicacies within human hearing, you have to compensate for that. So I think they have to be treated differently in that respect. Whereas, you know, no one's going to harness the power of the sun for visual arts and blind people. Maybe someone will one day. So I think that's the main difference. It's quite a bland answer, I think. It's kind of more of a technical than a creative approach for me. And I think it's kind of more impactful on the human being immediately, because, you know, the way sound works and the way frequencies hit the ear and that kind of thing. So I think you have to be conscious of that. But I think that's what separates pop and dance and what we call noise in experimental music. You know, especially with a lot of power electronics, which is very, very brutal in its nature. There's a conscious use of certain frequencies that are very kind of displeasing to the ear and very difficult to listen to. So it depends on the context, I think.

0: Prelude number 3 from On Sensations of Cactus, composed by me. The pianist was Kate Ryder.
1: Hi, I'm Virginia Fernberg, and I'm a composer and poet.
0: Is it possible for pure sound to be music or poetry?
1: I've interpreted pure sound as some kind of electronic sort of sound. I think music can, it involves a series of sound events that are brought together or framed, if you like, using some sort of organisation or procedure. And in that context, yes, it's possible for pure sound to be music, because I think composers bring together a whole array and a palette of different sounds, and pure sound, if my understanding of it is correct, being some sort of electronic sine wave or something, can be one sound among the many that forms part of a palette for a composer.
0: And could it be poetry?
1: Definitely. Poetry isn't necessarily language. Poetry involves poetic relationships between things. So you can apply poetic relationships between objects, or between a sound and an object, or between an object and a gesture. I consider poetic relationships, my interpretation of them, is to be a way to wake up language specifically, and then wake up anything around language, to create relationships that wake things up.
0: So what's the difference between music as sound and poetry as sound then?
1: I suppose the one possible one big difference there is that you're talking about music in the mainstream traditional sense. It involves elevated language or speech, and poetry tends to focus on speech that doesn't have that sing-song kind of sound, and also music tends to involve instruments, whereas poetry doesn't always involve instruments. However, people do set poetry to music, and then you've got very complicated, I always think that's an incredibly complicated thing to do, because I think language on its own is very complicated and music on its own is very complicated. And when you bring those two systems together, it's even more complicated. So my approach to that is, when I'm setting poetry to music, I tend to simplify the poetry a lot and use a lot of repetition, such that you can unpack a single word over a period of time, rather than expect people to perceive language at the same time. I'm not saying that the audience is dumb and they can't handle anything. I'm just saying I want people to get what I'm doing. So I use repetition quite a bit when I'm setting words to music or using words in music. For example, shimmering, and I just use that word all the way through the whole piece. It's for three female voices, and I just use that SH sound, the shimmer sound, the ring sound, all the way through, because that word is such a rich word from a sound point of view, shimmer, ring, and from a syllabic point of view. It's got the sh, it's got the m sound, it's got the r sound, it's got the ng sound, plus it's got various inner meanings like ring and shimmer, and it's got a visual aspect to it, and it's got a sound aspect to it. And I just find that on its own is enough. There's enough richness in that one concept, especially if you start breaking it down to have a whole composition.
0: That process is very similar to electroacoustic music of a certain type.
1: I've always been quite interested in creating vocal sounds that sound as if they're electroacoustic or electric. I find that quite interesting.
0: Can you do that?
1: To me, for example, at the beginning of one piece I wrote called Cracked Hymn, which I believe, Stace, you have performed, it starts on a high-pitched to my mind that sounds a bit slightly electrical, mechanical or something.
0: It definitely sounded electrical, mechanical.
1: And I find that interesting. Actually, it's the early hour, in the early hours, and the mechanics that are used as you use the voice to say or speak or sing, because I find those, the actual mechanics, very interesting in exposing the or using, not necessarily exposing, but just using the natural logistical framework of the voice. So hearing the break in the voice, not hiding it, and hearing the breath and hearing the sort of words between the words that people speak. So I'm interested in those, but using them in a formal way. Because a lot of my background, starting out when I was studying music, I was also in the experimental sound poetry workshop with this poet called Bob Cobbing, who has been quite influential. And I really enjoyed the improvisational aspect of using the voice, but I also enjoyed getting much more formal with the use of the voice, and I liked sort of mixing it up with improvisation and composition. So that, I like that balance between composition and improvisation.

0: FB3 by Alan Stones.
1: Where's the boundary between sound and music?
2: There isn't really a boundary for me, because I just see music as the organisation of sound. So once you place sound into a certain concept, or context, it becomes music. I think the boundary is down to the individual and how they utilise sound and how they present it, choose to present it as music. And I was thinking actually the other day that maybe kind of desire to make music is just to kind of create some sort of organisation out of the arbitrary and the chaotic. Because generally, you know, we don't really have control of our surroundings in terms of audio, and that's why so many people choose to unplug and, you know, plug in via their iPod and their MP3 player. So, you know, it's that kind of primitive human urge to find patterns and repetition in things, and maybe that's what making music is. So I think there's a boundary there, definitely, with my music, definitely, with the techno stuff that I do. Sound becomes music once it's organized.

King Harald's Saga, Act 1. It is the year 1066. In the royal palace at Oslo, King Harald of Norway recounts his previous triumphs on the field of battle. To a fanfare of trumpets, Earl Tostig arrives from England. Tostig is a traitor. He persuades King Harald to invade England.

say, sever their limbs until they cause no trouble. When I was young, I raided a

0: King Harold's Saga by the composer Judith Weir. The soprano was Jane Manning.
1: My name's Simon Emerson. I'm a composer, writer and lecturer, and I've been working with musicians and electronics since the late 1960s.
2: What role does the listener's imagination play in the creation of the music?
1: Aha! Well, I actually think that imagination is very important. Through various interfaces and new mechanisms, we'll be able to imagine sound and create it. Of course, composers believe they do that now, so you can imagine a sound world. But I think that in 100 years' time, we'll have more direct access to the thought processes, possibly with the help of neural science. And there are many different ways of doing this, but one of the most under-resourced, underused, under-researched is visualization. I've been working on a project that Lee Landy and I were directing about electroacoustic music analysis, in which a French programmer, Pierre Coupry, has designed a package program called E-Analysis, EA Analysis. A wonderful set of programs and many different ways of using it. And you can put audio-visual things down there or just audio tracks. And then display the, well, many programs do this, the FFT Fourier transform of it, display the time domain. But you can then put on symbols, shapes, graphics that evoke, evocative transcription we used to call it, evoke the sound. So perhaps our imagination synthesizer can be built around this idea of visualizing what we hear inside our minds, then somehow translating this into sound. And we'll get much more sophisticated tools in the next 50 years. Just think where we were 50 years ago and project that forward. It's frightening. It's going to get more and more sophisticated. So we have to think, and then we have to project the thought. And then our imagination becomes a synthesizer. I always have said that our imagination is the most powerful synthesizer and sound processor. I can imagine impossible time stretching. It is now possible with our computer techniques. I can imagine various kinds of sound transformation, which are now possible in the last 10, 20 years. But I've always been able to imagine those things. Imagination is ahead of technology. It's the most powerful tool we have to develop sound and eventually music.

0: Resonance Extra. I'm a composer. My name is Stace Constantino.
1: Why should sonic materials be treated differently to non-sound materials?
0: Sound thoughts, words, and music. As well as music and sound, this program includes interviews with musicians, composers, performers, and thinkers. I ask a series of questions about to what extent sound can be considered music.
1: Because the problem is there's a lot of semantics, like music objects. As many people refer to music objects, I don't know, like, for example, those prefabricated instruments or you decide to include in a piece of music, suddenly, like in the early 20th century, the sound of an anvil. So that would be a music object for some people, wouldn't it?
0: Here,

0: international award-winning composer, Michael Rosas Cobian, shares his thoughts with me about the nature of sound and music.
1: There are two angles to this. Myself, I think that everything is one and the same.
0: Okay.
1: Yeah? And everything feeds into everything else. However, if you were, let's say, a composer, which is writing music about music, or a sonic artist, like many like to refer themselves as, which is actually composing or creating sound itself, then yes, you would look at things in a different manner, because in that case it's music that speaks only about music itself, or sound that speaks about sound itself, you know. And then maybe you have to refer to people that actually thought and wrote about these matters, like Schaeffer, and saying that, okay, the music lasts a minimum of 100 milliseconds to X amount, maybe let's say the amount of the breath of a flute player, whereas if it were strictly sonic material, it could last anything, even 3 hours or whatever. Wonderful, to a certain degree, splitting hairs. And does it help you as a practitioner? Who knows? It depends on how the individual is looking at the thing itself. I would say they have equal weight. But then that's me.
0: But are they different?
1: Not to me.
0: No. It's the same.
1: To me, it's the same. It's in the same way as, you know, what would be the relationship, which you were thinking about, or commonality between electroacoustic music and instrumental music. For me, again, they're one and the same, for me, personally. I think they feed into each other. Absolutely. Even when the years I was writing almost exclusively electroacoustic music, I always started on paper. What the equivalent of what you can call a graphic score. Because nothing can exist without structure or form, to my mind, yeah? And it is important to be able to have signposts. So the notion of creating some sort of structures, or if you want to call it a dramatic narrative, or whatever you want to call it, for me was always vital. And then I would go about finding the sounds I needed in order to fashion or create what I was attempting to do. And from the electroacoustic world, the notions of how to deal with timbre and evolving textures was incredibly helpful in my acoustic music. And it is there. I mean, these last few years, admittedly, I've only been concentrating on my acoustic work, but the way in which to handle a fabric of timbre, of colour, is greatly influenced by my experience with electronic music. And so for me it's like a bit like the chicken and the egg, they feed into each other. And many, many years ago, I remember some reviewers wrote of a piece of mine. One wrote, and it was very flattering and also to a certain degree true, that piece sounded like cobweb music. And another one, attempting to be negative, said that should have been an electroacoustic piece of music. It was meant in a negative manner. And I thought, yes, that's precisely the point. So I was terribly happy about what ostensibly was a negative comment, you know. Yes, it's sound worlds. I like soundscapes, even with acoustic music.

0: That was Urbis Part 2 for bass clarinet and tape by the composer Michael Rosas Corbien. The performer was Hein Pienenberg.
1: Which is, it has been something in a way vital for me, is that it's the issue of immediacy. There's something about sonic art which makes it somewhat distant from human experience, from human feeling, if you want. Particularly when you see it in relation or in the context of installations, etc., which unfortunately is where you see the most being placed. No, there's very little in the system, by the way, of having lots of broadcasts or concerts of strictly electroacoustic music or sound art, you know. I mean, even by calling it sonic art or sound art, you immediately place it in a different physical space to a normal or traditional, if you want, auditory space. But it's the thing of immediacy, and most of my electroacoustic pieces always have had an acoustic performer. Whatever I've done, and using the old-fashioned word for tape, I've always considered it an etude, and I label them as etudes. There's something about immediacy and communication with having a performer. And also because I've always saw the character of the instrument within the electroacoustic context. For myself, in my pieces, I saw it like the character, which inhabits a particular environment. So, or relates to a particular environment, which is being provided by the electronic sounds. But it's part of a whole. One cannot exist without the other. I've never done it like I've got a solo instrument and an accompaniment on tape. Not at all, you know. The tape provides also a physical environment for that character that I'm creating. And one of the devices, as a device, and that was a conscious device, is that I've always, in the electronic part, I always included sounds that belong to that instrument, without the need of disguising them. Well, I think it's a mistake to try to disguise the origin of a sound, you know. You have to use the sound for what the sound can offer. But the reason I used it as a device is in order to create a plausible oral bridge in between the instrument and what's happening in the electronic world. Let's call it, it's an orchestration device. Okay, so that I've got the full spectrum of sound cover, as opposed to having a instrument of a particular timbre and color nested in between sounds that somehow do not relate or belong to it. So that's how I create the oral bridge, really. But the instrument gives me immediacy in relation to the audience, to the listener, and also very much in relation to the ideas or notions or whatever it is that I'm working on.

Mm-hmm.

0: That was Urbis Part 3 by the composer Michael Rosas Cobien for electric guitar and tape. The performer was Tim Brady.
1: Where does one's imagination stop and the music start?
2: You love to go into the chicken and the egg situation. I think that the music starts in a couple of different places. The music starts with a listener other than yourself, you know, and it has no longer anything to do with your imagination. It's what they perceive. The imagination is at the beginning, mostly. Certainly for me, it is at the moment of conception. Because then, after the conception, the idea, for me, everything else, the months after that, is what I call laboring. It's strictly laboring. Because, you know, you have to fashion that thing that your imagination asks for. I mean, the imagination is imprinted on the piece.

0: that was the electroacoustic piece Urbis Part 4, first run, by the composer Michael Rosas Cobien. Resonance Extra. I'm a composer. My name is Stace Constantino. So my next question is, how and why should sonic materials be treated differently to non-sonic materials?
1: Non-sonic?
0: Yeah.
1: Sonic
0: or non-sound materials.
1: Okay. Well, I suppose they are treated differently to something like a sculpture because of the temporal aspect that's involved. These things operate in a time domain. Sound operates in a time domain.
0: Yeah.
1: So compared to, say, a visual image of some sort,
0: yeah,
1: you're having to think of the effects of the thing over a period rather than simply in a given moment. Although you also think about the given moments, of course. Sonic materials, they exist in the different states to other kinds of materials, so they demand a different treatment. They can be simply allowed to exist, of course, like Cage says. And what I mean is, The idea of treating these things, you know, Cage's view of let the sounds be themselves, it's a conscious decision, yeah, to allow one thing to happen and not something else in relation to those sounds, not to determine them in some way, or to determine them, but by not determining them, you're sort of determining them.
2: Well, I guess because they are different, because sound is very different from particularly visual material. Sound is much more ephemeral, it's much more fleeting and difficult to get hold of, whereas the visual we feel is much more concrete. We have it's always changing in the same way that sound is, but it's concrete. We can grasp it much more, we can hold on to that much more, whereas sound is much harder to do that with. It's much less clear, I think, and so we can work with that in very different ways. In fact, we need to work with it in very different ways. The ways we manipulate and the ways we work with sound need to be very different from the way we work from visual material because of that different nature, that different quality, particularly that kind of elusiveness, the fact that we can't grasp it.
0: Is that, when you say visuals, do you mean fixed visuals like a painting or...?
2: Any visuals, really. I'm not sure that, you know, the idea of fixed visuals, things aren't fixed, and our way of seeing them is not fixed in the same way that our way of hearing is not fixed. So even looking at a still life, let's say, which isn't necessarily changing on the wall, our way of looking at that is changing, our response to that, thoughts are, you know.
1: Well, there isn't necessarily a difference. Because you're still, you know, whatever the sound source is, you're still having to, I think, you know, it's about dealing with the organisation of that sound in some way. I mean, I think of sonic art as being about designing sounds. It's simply coming up with sounds that aren't being sort of produced in a more conventional context. So synthesis is part of sonic art. But having come up with those sounds, you're then still charged with having to work with them in some way. So... I don't think there is a difference. We've certainly seen examples of music that uses the piano that is just as sort of unconventional in its organisation of those elements than you might find in some, you know, more sort of recent contemporary electroacoustic piece, where you almost expect there to be kind of ambiguity of organisation as part of that idiom. Because you're doing stuff like sonic art or electroacoustic, whatever you want to call this, because you're doing these things that are about exploring the nature of sound, therefore, even the context in which those things are presented should be sort of exploratory. But I don't buy that. I think that you can treat these things just as conventionally or unconventionally in that context as you can with something that's coming from a piano or a guitar or a flute or something. I suppose what I'm trying to say is you might say if you're working with in a certain sort of compositional context, which is about, you know, coming up with new things, in this case, new sounds with sonic art. Therefore, along with that should also be a lot of other new things in terms of the organisation, presentation of these materials. But I'm saying that doesn't have to be the case.
0: Okay.
1: You can adopt some fairly conventional approaches to treating these things.
2: It's less mediated. It's less, with notes on the piano or on an instrument, it's mediated through that framework of that grid of pitches and rhythms. And so it's at one further remove in some ways. It's more codified. Whereas working with sound itself in an electroacoustic or a sound design context is more directly connecting to the shape and the quality and the spectrum of that sound as it happens in time. Whereas the idea of change in note-based music is much more about the notes and the note-to-note changes, let's say. Whereas in electroacoustic music, all that idea of smooth time potentially is that it's in flow, it's in flux, and so it's much more about the more fundamental nature of sound, I think.
0: So is that related to Wishart's idea of the lattice? So pitches are on the lattice and electroacoustic sounds aren't.
2: But that goes back to kind of Boulez and Deleuze with the grid and the idea of smooth and striated time, I think.
0: What's striated time then?
2: Well, the idea that there's this grid, these kind of scratches in time that you can only apply, you can only use pitch, let's say, at, you know, a semitone distinct level of distinction. Of course, you can go in and work with glissandi and quarter tones and eighth tones, but in electroacoustic music, you can work with both those things. You can have music that's pulsed or has a regularity about it, has a pitch framework, but you can also work with this idea of smooth time, of something that just flows or something that that works across a pitch continuity or any continuity without it being gridded down and
0: quantized.
2: Yeah, absolutely.
3: Is silence a structural element of music? Of course. Of course, silence is at every single level, you know, even the little pause or comma before the delivery of either a musical phrase or of an event, etc., etc., is, I agree, I concur with most composers, yes, it's the most important element in music, silence. But also, you can make silence via sound. You can make a silence heard. Empty silence is a vacuum, so it doesn't quite function structurally. So even silence has a color. And at the most simplistic level, when you are in a concert hall, even the tiniest decay of the attack of a note keeps ringing a little bit, even if they've got a full bar now of silence. You know, it's still the last sound, it's still lingering, either in the space physically or in your ears. Silence is vital, crucial for everything, particularly in relation to the delivery of a phrase or an event.
0: What about for Judy? What about silence for Judy?
4: Well, yes, it's interesting because I'm thinking about it in terms of a writer, in terms of my writing practice as well as the sound practice. I think you can't hear, in terms of sound, you can't hear anything unless it's contained in sound. Contained in silence, sorry, does that make sense? In that there can be such a velocity of sound that it's difficult to hear. And what do I mean by that? To have to have the space to perceive. I think that's what I mean. In terms of writing, I teach a lot of playwrights, and the hardest thing for new playwrights is to actually write less. And what I mean by that is to not double underline with huge velocity the point that they're trying to put across, but to actually give space or give silence to the audience in order that they can meet the meaning of what you are trying to articulate halfway in the silence, if you know what I mean. I think people like Samuel Beckett are a really good example of that, how minimal and words can be and yet how meaningful for an audience. It's because the audience are interacting with the language of the words, and they are bringing the meaning.
5: It is, indeed. I mean, if it's just going back to my fixed media pieces, i.e. pieces composed for tape or the computer, every piece has silence in it, and you know, either separating movements or within movements itself. And I always need that, and I always expect to hear it in a piece that I compose, and I always will do. It's so important. Space, silence, and more importantly, chance as well, because that's very important. Chance elements in my composition particularly. And that's the same when we're working together, that, you know, chance and silence do hand in hand, really. Silence is a sort of, I'd say, the analogy is the glue that holds it together, really, holds pieces together.
0: So silence is the glue. So what's this chance and the space thing then?
5: Well, the space is the silence. The chance is the chance elements that come from the compositional process entirely. Playing, improvising, what happens? Oh, I like that. Oh, I don't like that. Oh, I'll record that. Maybe I'll use that later. Maybe I'll process that. I'll try processing that. Obviously, don't process silence, but you process the bits that happen after or before the silence. Mm.
6: Silence is a structural element of musical performance.
7: Yes, I think it is. I mean, from the point of view of when you're using your organic instrument and working like crazy with all your muscles, you certainly need a rest now and again, and that's good, but that's not it. That's just a necessary practical element. I mean, I've come across people who write pieces which are so relentless. It never, never, never stops, and you go crazy. You know, you think, don't I ever stop? You do need to stop. But silence is very good, because I think, well, what are we going to say about Cage's silent piece? You know, it incorporates all kinds of things like breathing and just atmosphere of just a room, even if there's no extraneous noises, which there often are. I mean, silence, I think silence is definitely part of it. I think it has to be. Then it sets off what else is coming. The electronic music, I think it sets it in focus, doesn't it, much more. And you savour silence even more. It depends on the nature of the electronic music, of course. Again, as to whether you feel, if it's been very, very high and kind of piercing, you sort of feel you'd like to have a little rest from that, just to rest your ears from that, and it starts up again. It's what, I suppose, what on either side of the silence is it. It gives you food for thought. If what you've just heard means you carry on the thought, that it's part of it. That I would think silence has to be, really, because it gives you thought and prepares you for the next thing, or leaves in the air an element of what you've just heard. So just, you know, imbibe the atmosphere, really. Yes, it's suspended. There's a kind of suspension, which is very interesting. A sort of anticipatory suspension, I would think.
0: Is silence best described as sound with something removed, or as the absence of any sound?
2: They're both problematic, as is any definition of silence, I think. Cage showed silence is not the absence of sound. We're, as human beings, we're incapable of being completely without sound. Even if you wear earplugs or you go to a silent place, then the sound of the body becomes comes to the foreground. So silence can be lots of different things, but it's not really the absence of sound.
1: Probably the sound of something removed, because as I was saying earlier on, silence is this thing we're always trying to fill up. It's the absence of a certain sound that we're expecting. But some people have real problems simply existing in an environment, you know, where there is no distracting sound of some sort, like the television or sound of a fan coming, whatever it is. You know, there needs to be a noise in the environment, otherwise there's something not right. And it could even be just liking the sounds of the city outside. So that's, you get these people quite disturbed when they go to a country house in the middle of nowhere and there's no light at night and there's no sound apart from the odd owl that hoots.
0: That is very disturbing.
1: There's something been removed from the environment that we used to. We sort of navigate by sound, don't we? We feel comfortable when we are exposed to some, like, say, you know, just knowing that a certain sound will occur at a certain point. The sound of cars, you know, mutely in the distance at 6 a.m, kind of reminds you that all's well in the world.
8: Yeah, I mean, certainly when I was, playing what one might call reductionist music, or reductionist improvised music, silence was, you know, certainly a structural element. It was as important as the sound. So it would be framing the sound. It would have equal weight as what the sound would, the next sound coming or, you know, preceding it. So, yeah, very much so. It's a structural thing. But in free improvised music, it's one element of many, I think, that can be focused in at any particular time. And obviously I think it would be okay to say that often the sounds in the room or the non-sounds in the room have equal importance sometimes to what's happening in the music. I've experienced lots of concerts where, you know, extraneous sounds are as interesting or if not more interesting than what's happening, and you know, the musicians respond to that and the audience as well. So yeah, silence is a vital ingredient.
9: Well, the answer to that is, in a simple sense, yes, pure sound can be music. Whether it is music or not is a much more debatable point. I suppose I do get a little bit frustrated with the John Cage line that basically it's music if you call it music. I understand that. It has been a very enriching point of view from the last half of the 20th century. Clearly, John Cage opened ears to a huge variety of possibilities, both in sound and in the way we perform sound, the way we create sound. That said, I do actually think there is judgment involved. You have to judge things to say whether they work or not. Now, that judgment is going to be there if you're a pop music composer, if you're a jazz music composer, if you're a world music composer, if you're an electroacoustic composer. You're going to judge, you're going to say whether this works.
10: Yes, so you can think of music as something that we want. You could also think of it as, in a way, organised sound, that we think of music as something that is in some way structured through human intervention. But, of course, there is an area of disagreement again, always, isn't there, about what is noise, what is sound, what is music. And to tell you the truth, I'm kind of against ring-fencing them into separate categories. So, for instance, if you think that music is something that is in some way human-made, it involves an organisation, an imagination, an act of creativity, yeah, that's true. But things like rhythm can be heard in nature. And of course, a lot of the things that we think of as quite musical, in a very basic sense, the rhythms of music, very often emerged, almost certainly emerged in evolutionary terms, from nature. So, you know, the rhythm of breathing, the rhythm of walking, translates very, very easily into the rhythm of drumming. It's kind of the same sort of beat. And ethnographers who've kind of explored the importance of sound and music in, for instance, the rainforests of Africa, have been very clear that, you know, words and languages and the names we give to animals and so on are based on the sounds they make. And you can think of music as a kind of interaction with the rhythms of nature. So, yeah, music is kind of something we want, and music is in some sense human-made, but it's not divorced from nature. And I think it's perfectly legitimate to listen to some of the sounds of nature and to think of them as having what we would call musical qualities.
0: Sound thoughts, words, and music. As well as music and sound, this program includes interviews with musicians, composers, performers, and thinkers. I ask a series of questions about to what extent sound can be considered music. Many of the people I've interviewed for this program seem to feel that sound can be music, given certain circumstances, such as a composer organizing the sound into a composition. I've composed a piece, an homage to everyone who's contributed to this program. The music consists of a polyphony of ambient silences that I've recorded over the last 15 years. I call this piece Silent Counterpoint.

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1: It's bright, the sky. Shimmering wet. The dust layers. Branches. The strain of always holding. Creeping winter is a greatness, that is, a rest. The ground stiffens. It's bright, the sky. Yesterday reminisce, move now like an arrow underneath the wet earth, crisis drenched in dew, a statue with a history of vegetation clamours for attention, rolls over, died, on the other side, the pavement is pushed up, feet stiffen, shouts, blood, there is the green, there is the green, drowned, the movement was over quickly, the pottery basked in sunshine. Everything was used at the same time. At the turn, the arched neck of a horse, the meadow that flagged is put over the shoulder, at a walking pace, dried flowers, mountains around trees that dry in the hot summer sun, it pours rocks.
0: That was the poem, It's Bright the Sky, by Virginia Fernberg.
2: My name is Anhara Davis. I play the violin and I improvise and I compose and I mainly play contemporary music on my violin these days.
3: How do you treat the sounds of improvised music differently to the sounds of non-improvised music?
2: Well, I do think that there's a difference in, and it has a relation to my practice, or at least my interest in unstable sounds. And for sure, you know, the last, I don't know, 10 years plus, I've been exploring that side of unpredictability through using preparations. And that's become an integral part of how I treat sound, and I use it as a process, and the sound leads my improvisation more than, you know, when I'm playing composed music.

0: That was Secular Boeing Study by Angharad Davis.
1: Is writing really just composing music in words?
2: The short answer is yes. The long answer is there's something other than just the sound of words that you're composing with. There's also that the tricky thing of meaning inside of language. So it's a kind of a duality when I'm writing in terms of composition, how something sounds, and its rhythmic life within the space. It is one kind of line of communication, but also what the meaning contained within the words is another. Yeah, but it is ultimately composition, absolutely. Yeah.
0: If you balance a spring on your violin and you make an improvisation from this, it lasts for about a minute, and then the spring falls off the violin, what do you do?
3: Yeah, there is an element of that, because sometimes it'll come loose from the way that I've attached it. And that would be, you know, in a sort of group improv situation, or even in a solo improv, live improv gig. If that happens, then I welcome that as an outcome, because then it's sort of putting me in a different position, in that I'm not sort of controlling the sound. You know, it's out of my control. It'll then give me another, another avenue to explore that I wouldn't have set up myself. So it's accidental, but it's a happy accident.
0: Is there such a thing as a non-happy accident then?
3: Yes. I can definitely remember, you know, some gigs where I've tried to use some electronics or something, you know, that just hasn't worked at all. And that's a slightly different situation, and more uncomfortable. Well, then it simply doesn't work. So that's a different situation. I see that as a different situation to, you know, starting off with the spring and the spring falls off.

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1: I come from a scientific background. There is actually no such thing as silence. It doesn't exist. It's a theoretical entity which we can have in practice by having a string of zeros in a digital bitstream. True. But it cannot ever be manifested to us. Everything that exists above the absolute zero of temperature, which is minus 273 degrees Kelvin, is absolute. It's not a sort of, gosh, well, we could get colder if we wanted to, rather like the speed of light. The zero of temperature is absolute. It is the temperature at which molecules stop vibrating. So noise, essentially, is in the wires that transfer electricity, sound, whatever. It's in the air around us, which will never stop bombarding your eardrums. It cannot do. So I suppose a vacuum in space, yes. Somebody has pointed out that space is literally silent because there's no atmosphere. But then again, you couldn't live there, and we couldn't hear there. We wouldn't be there. So silence is unattainable in practice. There will always be background noise. We can't escape it.

0: Non-Sensations of Cactus, Prelude number 4, composed by me. The pianist was Kate Ryder.
1: Is silence a structural element of noise or music, sound music?
2: Yeah, well, I remember growing up as a teenager and listening to the Slits singing Silence is a Rhythm Too. And yeah, of course, the Slits were absolutely right. I mean, you think about film history. Now, you know, cinema starts off as silent cinema. And then, you know, right at the end of the 1920s, you get sound, you get the talkies, you get sound added to the actual kind of body of the film. And at that point, silence becomes a choice, right? It's not something that you just have. You choose to have it. And it's really interesting that there's a whole rich tradition of film sound designers who choose to have silence. I suppose perhaps the most famous would be someone like Walter Murch, who was the sound designer and editor of Apocalypse Now and a whole load of other films. And he talks about the fantastic use of silence. He creates at certain key moments in that film, if you look at it, what he calls a kind of cliff of silence, where, for instance, there's the celebrated scene of a helicopter attack, and we're hearing Wagnerian music being blasted out by the helicopters, and we cut to a village scene, which we sense is about to be hit by the helicopter fire, and we get sudden silence, and it's kind of a dramatic moment that is a kind of, it feels like a cliff edge that you're suddenly confronted with before the next onslaught. There's another scene in the same film where the characters are in the jungle, it's dark, and they're looking for food, and the soundtrack behind the ambient sound of all the kind of the insects and the birds and so on ebbs away. Walter Murch has just turned the dial down slowly to create silence. Now, is that a peaceful silence? No, it's an eerie and an unsettling silence, because the jungle is not supposed to be silent. So something is up, and we soon discover that there's a tiger which is about to leap out of the undergrowth. So it's another cliff of silence, but it's silence full of meaning. Absolutely full of meaning, which is danger. Silence is not actually terribly natural or normal. You know, mostly we can have quietude. You know, there's quiet, and quiet is different to silence. I mean, absolute silence, that's very, very uncanny. And anyone who's been in, say, an anechoic chamber, which is kind of basically completely silent, will have experienced all sorts of odd things. For a start, your ears, your auditory system is constantly searching for something. So you start to hear the sound of blood pumping around your body, or your kind of auditory nerve buzzing. And you also start to feel kind of completely unsteady on your feet, because even though you're in this space, you can't hear the space. You use your ears to navigate. You get a sense of where you are in the world, in a very kind of localized way. We navigate with our ears. So create silence and we are disorientated. So we understand quite a bit about the science of silence, how we respond to silence. And creatively, we can use that. We can deploy that to create an unsettling feeling. But of course, right next to silence, there's also quietude, you know, the not quite silent. And that, of course, is full of meaning as well, I think. So someone like Dermaid McCulloch, who's a historian of the church, has written very interestingly about what radio people would call kind of ambient actuality, right? That kind of ambient background wild track, you know, the background sound, which is barely there. It's just the sort of the sound of this room. This room has a particular acoustic. There are some sort of heating vents above us, which are just roaring slightly. I don't know if the microphone's picking them up, maybe a little tiny bit, but it's a distinctive sound. We go to a different room in the same building, it will sound slightly different. So everywhere has a particular sound, even if it's quiet. And that means it's got meaning. You know, even quiet has meaning. For someone like Dermot McCulloch, he, in a kind of spiritual sense, because he's a more spiritual person than me, he hears God in this quiet. But I also think for most of us, even if we don't believe in God, we might actually associate certain quiet sounds with memories or particular places and so on. So, you know, each version of quiet is slightly different and slightly distinctive. And we bring to it, in many ways, it gives us space. And that's why I think people are quite attracted to quiet, to near silence. Absolute silence, weird. But near silence somehow gives us space to think, space to kind of be ourselves, to contemplate and so on. And, you know, you only have to think about people who go on silent retreats and so on. You know, it's an appealing thing. And why is it appealing?

Time Past Four by the composer Simon Emerson. The soprano was Jane Manning. Resonance Extra. I'm a composer. My name is Stace Constantino. Sound thoughts, words, and music. As well as music and sound, this program includes interviews with musicians, composers, performers, and thinkers. I ask a series of questions about to what extent sound can be considered music.

0: That was the piece Crisis by Rodri Davis.
1: Hello, I'm Rodri Davis. I'm a harpist, improviser, composer, artist, and I'm speaking to Stace.
0: The first question is, what's the difference about working with improvisation sounds as opposed to, say, a conventional score or conventional sound, say a pitch note?
1: Mm-hmm.
0: What's the difference?
1: So the obvious one is an element of constraint, I suppose. With a score, obviously, it depends how notated it is or how open. But regardless, there are always certain things that steer you in a certain way. So sometimes, the older I get, I feel more sort of claustrophobic playing fully notated scores, and I feel quite trapped within their time, the time that they impose on me. And more and more, I'm going towards improvised music or scores that are more open and don't make me feel this this constraint as much.
0: So an open score, is it the time frame element, or is it the time and the pitch element, or everything?
1: Well, I think the biggest problem I have is bar lines. Bar lines, and you know, once you subdivide time into, obviously, usually it's you know 4-4-3-4, but however where you do it, I find that problematic. Obviously, it's the same with pitch, isn't it? They've been subdivided on the harp, but I do like, especially playing with, you mentioned earlier about crank. We often play with, Nikos, the cellist, plays with Desandi, and these notes between you know, the notes and the, you know, the cracks in the piano, as it were. So I find the constraints in many places, but most of all, time is probably what troubles me most. And I think the extreme version of this was when I played the Steve Reich's piano phrase on the harp. And, you know, it's a wonderful challenge to play it on the harp. And I did it with the amazing harpist Ruth Wall. It was a fabulous experience. But that was a piece where I felt extremely trapped, because there's not an inch of movement or leeway. You know, which is kind of enjoyable, but in a sort of perverse way. But also, it can be quite terrifying. another example, an opposite of that, as it were, would be Eliandra Deeg's piece Occam One, which she wrote for me for harp. There's a similar trajectory. You know, you go from A to B, but there's a much more freedom in it, The time is more flexible, more fluid, and it's more human, perhaps. Or, you know, it doesn't freak me out as much. I mean, I'm not advocating getting rid of bar lines from notated music, because it's extremely helpful, but it's just personally, I'd rather play my own music, and the music I prefer playing is improvised experimental music and open scores. When I say my own music, it's a shortcut to explaining what I'm doing, because obviously the music I most like doing is collaborating with others. So I'm not, you know, I'm not talking about authorship or my own voice, as it were. I'm sort of really, that's what I like about improvised music as well, is that the element of creative collaboration. So your music can be steered in places that you wouldn't expect otherwise. And I also like the possibility of maybe not agreeing on where the music should go. How does How does that change the sound? Depends who I'm playing with. If I'm playing solo, then it's a whole different area. And that's down to my whim, down to how I feel, down to what harp I'm playing, electric harp, small harp, or pedal, concert pedal harp. So there are lots of different factors, how I feel on the day, how the conditions, the travel, all these things, people I've met, people who are sharing the concert, people playing before or after.

0: That was the piece Endure by Rodri Davis.
1: Yeah, and also, you know, this element of freedom, that there isn't any freedom. what it is constraints. There are constraints, but the constraints that maybe ones that I've imposed or the people I'm playing with can be argued about through the music. They're not sets of constraints that have been presupposed, that haven't been tailored to that particular moment in time, in that particular space, with that particular person. So I think there's a quicker response to that actual situation and that actual moment in time through improvisation. You know, the music might be better or worse. I'm not arguing that it's better or worse than composed music, but that's what I enjoy.

0: That was the piece Trem by Rodri Davis.
1: The question is, can anything be, you know, spontaneous? And it's one of these things that you're chasing, one might be chasing, and as soon as you start focusing on it and trying to catch it, it disappears. So spontaneity isn't something, you can try and set the conditions for spontaneity, try and get the conditions right, and then hope it might happen. But what I might think was spontaneous, other people might think as extremely cliched. So it's kind of subjective. I kind of like the idea that a sound, say a playback, say a sort of tape, if we're playing a tape, isn't exactly the same whenever you play it. So you're playing it in a different space, you're playing it through different speakers, you might be playing it at home on your hi-fi. It's a very, very different piece each time, but the subtleties might be difficult to hear when you're just hearing it once in one place. But if you're comparing it, if you have the luxury of being able to play it in different places, it's not as fixed as one often thinks. And improvised music isn't as spontaneous as people often think. I guess, if we're talking specifically about combining it with improvised elements, as of itself, it has similar qualities to a score, doesn't it? So, that score can be played differently by different people, interpreted different. So there are slight gradations of, difference. But, essentially, it has very striking characteristics that make it that piece and, unflexibility with it. Unless it's been it's a piece that is modular and it's been arranged that it can be played in different sequences and stuff.

0: That was the piece Beres by Rodri Davis.
1: An instinct for knowing when things are right or wrong, or feel good. You know what people would talk about, a groove and things like that. So you know when, you know, there might be a, if you're playing in a group, you might have you might all feel the same groove, as it were. So there's a sort of mutual feeling that you've got there, even though it kicked off. And you often get that same sort of feeling with improvised music as well, sort of free improvised music, where, you know, the group might have found music difficult the first set, the second set, things might have clicked. So there might be, like in a trio, the three of you will be agreed, oh yeah, that second one really worked. That was amazing. And then listen back to the recording, and you were completely wrong. I mean, listening back on another format, you realise the first set was brilliant, and the second was, you know, awkward or difficult or wasn't as interesting. Obviously, you're listening back on a recording, so there are different criteria to a live performance. So maybe that's part of it. Maybe what worked well in a live situation doesn't transfer over to a CD necessarily, because so many things missing. But, you know, you can still get a lot of information from a recording. You can be proved wrong. So yeah, maybe, you know, with any of these judgments, you might be best take them with a pinch of salt, because you know, sometimes what you think was true isn't.

0: That was the piece Plosive by Rodri Davis.
1: And, you know, often a word that's not mentioned is sort of emotion, really. Emotion about who you're playing with. Some of these groups I'm playing with have been around for a while now, and you've been through lots of things together, often starting in the music together, perhaps. And it's interesting how you... how relationships change, I suppose, and musical relationships change. A sound that you might have used with somebody in the past changes if you play it with somebody else, or if you chance upon it or remember a sound that you no longer play anymore. So all these, you know, can bring emotional feelings and memories of... So it's often not mentioned. I think my younger self would have argued it wasn't desirable to necessarily play music to get an emotional response from it. I'm not talking about that. I'm talking about stuff that happens anyway from these experiences. Yes. It's not something like, you know, I'm not trying to play. I'm not trying to make people cry. It might happen. It might happen as a byproduct, and that's okay. But you know,

0: That was the piece Berent by Rodri Davis.
1: I just think, honestly, I think everything gets co-opted by people who want to make money from it. You know, it's going to be hard. It's going to be hard for somebody to make an advertising jingle from, I don't know, for instance, the Spontaneous Music Ensemble. But I'm sure they can find a way. I'm sure they'll find a way one day to take Derek Bailey's beautiful, you know, guitar playing and turn it into, co-opt it and turn it into commodity somehow. It's very difficult to resist these things. But I am interested in, you know, those two examples, Spontaneous Music Ensemble and Derek Bailey. I'm interested when people are either through trying to do it or just naturally doing it anyway, resisting, you know, these elements. I'd like to think, you know, there are, you know, there's the element of music I'm interested in. Most of the people who are active in it are thinking about these questions a lot. They're trying to find ways around these problems, trying to find alternatives, trying to find different ways of doing things than the norm. I think music that asks questions and is reflective, thinks about it, or musicians who think about these things, are by nature offering an alternative. You know, I'm really interested in little record labels, little fanzines, other sort of, you know, these are old models before the internet, obviously, but those are what got me interested in the music in the first place, these different channels of getting information, and different information from what you would get from, you know, the bigger magazines and newspapers. And obviously the internet is has opened all that up as well, hasn't it? So so there's more scope for doing that and reaching an audience that wants something different, to think about things differently. You know, as soon as you attach money to music, it's completely weird. And when I started out, I always found it really difficult to, you know, ask for money to do what I did.

0: That was the piece Atam by Rodri Davis.
1: Bang!
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0: That was my own composition. On Sensations of Cactus, Prelude number 5, the pianist was Kate Ryder.
1: I think there are certain sounds that do generate a kind of collective meaning, and there are sounds that are very archetypal sounds that we've heard for centuries that have that effect. Bells are a really good example, and bells kind of mark territory and they organise time. I mean, you know, a bell, the clock strikes, a bell rings, you know. Now, we've all got watches or we've got mobile phones that tell us what the time is, so it's not got quite the same impact today as it would have done for our ancestors. But, you know, our ancestors living in a village, say in the Middle Ages, you know, the striking of the bell would have been full of meaning. It would have announced when it was time to go to church. It would have announced whether someone had died. And depending on the tone and the size and the of the bell, the pitch of the bell, you might even know whether or not the person who has died or is about to be buried was male or female or young or old. So the bells had power. Each generation might not necessarily treat it and interpret it in the same way. I do think, for instance, that today church bells just don't have that same power and same meaning. I mean, we might like them, we might notice them, but they don't necessarily regulate our lives in a way that they used to. So even though the sound spans the generations, the meanings don't necessarily span the generations.

0: Repeating Rituals by Manny D.
1: Another example, apart from bells, would be, for instance, drums. I mean, you know, drums, the drums of war. Drums have been used, again, for centuries as a way of keeping people in time, for instance. So, yes, the marching drum. But they can be used by those in power, those who have armies, the military, but they can also be used by protesters and demonstrators. You know, most demonstrations and protests, if they're any good, are going to have people who are drumming. And actually, one of the things that perhaps I could play is a clip of a recording that Matt Thompson, the producer, and I did when we were in Accra, in Ghana. And it was a recording of the so-called talking drum. So here we go. So this is a recording, and this is someone called Nana Bafour Shiramateng, who is an accomplished talking drummer who we recorded back in 2013, and he appeared briefly on the program. This is a longer recording.

afraid I don't know what message he's banging out at this particular point, because this is a kind of raw, unedited recording. But what's really interesting is that when, you know, Europeans came to Africa and they heard the talking drum, they also didn't know what the messages were, and of course they thought the worst. They assumed that these were kind of messages of war and rebellion and secret messages that were being sent back and forth to organise a, you know, rebellion against the imperialist sort of settlers. And what's interesting, I think, about the talking drum is that the tradition of the talking drum, or at least the anxiety about the talking drum and its hidden messages, gets exported to America with slavery. So on the southern plantations, there are slaves who are prevented from drumming, and they're prevented from drumming because of this lingering suspicion that the drumming is actually sending secret messages. The drumbeat is that classic sound which can serve the interests of the powerful and serve the interests of the powerless.

Time Space by Simon Emerson, with Eleanor Dawson on baroque flute and Jane Chapman on harpsichord. 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

0: That was my own composition. On Sensations of Cactus, Prelude number 6, the pianist was Kate Ryder.
1: So, what I've got over here is another off-cut recording that we made in the field while we were making the Sirius Bat noise for Radio 4. And this is a recording of Yegor Reznikov and his partner Dominic Leconte singing in Vézelay Abbey. Now, what's interesting about this, I think, is that Vézelay Abbey in France is a beautiful Romanesque space, which is very different to a Gothic cathedral. The Romanesque cathedrals are kind of smaller and they're more curvy, and they're shorter, basically. Now, the Gothic cathedrals that we associate with the High Middle Ages are kind of perpendicular and soaring, kind of much bigger spaces. So let's just have a listen to a bit of Yegor Reznikov and Marie Leconte singing in Vézelay Abbey.

of course, the microphone in one sense is unintelligent, right? The microphone is cannot decide or distinguish what it's supposed to be listening to. And the human ear, of course, is constantly kind of deciding what to tune in and tune out of, so, which is why what the microphone captures will be different to what the human ear captures of a particular sound event. You and I will remember this conversation as having a certain sound to it, a certain rhythm to it, and the microphone will be as accurate a version of that as possible, but it will be a different version, because this microphone is picking up all sorts of things. It's possibly picking up the squeak of my hand as I kind of move it around on the arm of the chair right now, but really, apart from the fact that I've just talked about it, so we're now both conscious of it, we might not have been conscious of it until this point. And so the microphone has a different intelligence to the human ear. But of course, it's the microphone version which will be left to posterity. I mean, you know, sound is ephemeral. The microphone will create the recording, and it will also, as you suggest, create the circumstance of a recording. In other words, you know, the microphone changes the world around it in some way. As soon as people become conscious of a microphone, they talk in a different way, they behave in a different way. And obviously, you and I are here trying to sound as natural and relaxed as possible, but I am kind of conscious that there's a microphone next to me. The great thing about microphones, though, is they're not as intrusive as cameras. and this is where I think sound can capture natural performances, if you like, more easily than the camera, because the cameras by and large are kind of bigger and a bit more obtrusive, and that means the kind of the ripples of change that they create are more. It's harder to forget that there's a camera in front of you. It's easier to forget that there's a microphone in front of you, and that means, I think, that in history, in recent history, in many ways, sound has captured authenticity rather more easily than cameras. Microphones, in that sense, even though it's a version of reality, it's a version of reality which perhaps is less performed than the version of reality that we get in front of a camera.

one of the great things about sound is it's, as it were, pushed out there. It's kind of scattered. It doesn't demand a reaction. We can react to it if we want to. And that's one of the great things about broadcasting, about radio. It's a gift, right? You can just be listening to it and getting on with other things. Mm. You don't actually have to reply. You don't have to respond. You can just absorb it. You can just absorb it. And that is a kind of, in many ways, an act of generosity that sound offers, which is, here it is. Do with it what you want. Think about it in whatever way you want to. React to it in whatever way you want. It doesn't demand a particular response. And that's great.

If a tree falls in the forest and there's no one there to hear it, does it make a sound? We know that a falling tree produces acoustic energy that propagates into its surrounding elastic medium, regardless of whether or not someone's there to hear it. So what does this tree question really present us with? I would argue it's a reworking of the old question, if there's a realm beyond the mind, how can we know it exists? Or, in other words, do we invent music, or have we discovered it? Before I made this program, I felt sure I knew the answer to this question. But now I'm not so sure that I do. And until such a time occurs that it becomes clear, this record will be revolving on a loop indefinitely. This record will be revolving on a loop indefinitely. This record.

0: Hello, everybody. This is William Joyce, and this is my first day of the residency here at Resonance Extra FM. And every day I'm inviting in a special guest to work with me on adapting past performances for radio. And also I'll be developing a new script called Daddy Dearest that I'll be bringing together at the end of the week. So today I have with me Vida Vojic.
1: Yes!
0: Vida Vojic.
1: You said it perfectly.
0: Thank you, Vida. Who is a fantastic performer and artist. Drummer. Hildegard singer.
1: Yes.
0: Poet.
1: Sure.
0: Astrologer. Astrologer, is that right?
1: Yeah, or maybe just tarot reader.
0: Tarot reader.
1: I mean, yeah. I mean, I'm not at the level that I could be as an astrologer. I just think it's fun. You know, like all of that stuff, like astrology and tarot, it's just kind of like my guilty pleasure.
0: Yes.
1: It's the thing that makes me relax the most. And then in that relaxation of just being like, oh, my head is too full of things. I need to fill it with something kind of weird and potentially like illogical or whatever. I've just happened to like gain a lot of knowledge through just watching a lot of YouTube videos. And now I can kind of read tarot. But it's a weird kind of, I'm not sure what I think about it, relationship with the tarot.
0: Oh, well, we'll get back to that later. Yes, we have time for that. Yeah. So we've been rehearsing today, haven't we? We've been rehearsing, yeah. Revisiting a performance of mine called Metronome that I performed earlier this year.
1: Which I actually got to see live. I saw the premiere, I believe.
0: You saw the premiere at Chemist Gallery in South London.
1: It's like January, right?
0: No, yes. February. It was end of January.
1: All right,
0: February. And so we've been revisiting some of the musical sections, which Max Schuller made the original music for. But we've been rethinking them as acoustic versions with...
1: Yes, MTV Unplugged.
0: But absolutely. That's the kind of...
1: That's the vibe.
0: Yes.
1: Yeah.
0: And so we're going to do some performances of that for you, for mm-hmm. everyone. Yeah.
1: And I'll be playing the talking drum. It's funny because you did that performance at the end of January, right? And I had just come back from Senegal.
0: Yes.
1: I spent a month in Senegal. And one of the things that I did there... was that I played the drums, and specifically this little talking drum, which they have all over West Africa, different types of talking drums. And the one that they have in Senegal is called the tama. I've also heard it called the tamani. Mm. And it's almost like, I think it's like one of the tinier versions of it. And you carry it under your armpit and tie it to your shoulder. And it's a drum that speaks because you can basically change the pitch in real time, which you'll get to hear in just a minute. And you change the pitch of the skin of the drum by pushing on its strings on the side.
0: And you're holding it under your arm, aren't you?
1: Yeah, in the armpit kind of thing. And there's a whole like very sophisticated, probably talking drum language, which I have no idea how to speak. But I know how to change the pitch and I'm making something up. But in Senegal, they could literally like speak to each other.
0: I'm hearing your voice when we hear it, when you were doing it earlier.
1: It's my voice.
0: It's speaking your voice.
1: Yes, let's say that. I should give a shout out to the guy who made me the drum and also gave me...
0: I had it made
1: by this guy called Musa. So I want to shout him out. Musa Jo. We had a lesson. We did a lesson in Dakar as well. And yeah, so I'm really happy to be playing
0: Musa
1: it.
0: Jo.
1: Musa Jo.
0: Amazing.
1: Yeah. Anyway. So
0: if you're listening.
1: I don't think he doesn't speak any English, but he speaks French. But what was I going to say about that? Anyway, I'm really stoked to be trying your metronome piece because it's obviously... an incredible performance, and everyone were totally blown away by it. And
0: thank you, Rita.
1: Yeah, I don't know if we get to, because we're working with that content the whole show, so maybe we get to chat about it.
0: Yeah, well, I should probably set the scene a little bit for the section that we're going to start with.
1: Yes,
0: which is sort of halfway through, really, the piece, and it's when I've been developing this character called the actress over the past few years. which assumes that all audiences are aspiring actresses, and she's sort of based on a lot of figures from acting history, really, like Stella Adler, but also Quentin Crisp or Betty Bourne, sort of, you know, characters that have authority. And there was, in this moment in Metronome, she's sort of wondering, how does the actress line up with the history of live art? So that's really where this piece begins. But anyhow, shall we go for
1: it? I'll tie the drum to my shoulder.
0: Get your drum on, reader. And I can find where we are. Okay. And I'll do that introduction part as well. Yeah. Okay. Well, if you really want to take apart the master's house, then you really need the master's toys. I mean tools. For these are your favourite toys. And I'm perfectly happy for you to have these toys, and to play with them at home and hug them to yourself, and share them with other people that come around and play with your tools. But you will not make me play with these toys. No, you will not make me play with these tools. Now here are a pair of scissors. One by one, come and cut my clothes off. Here's an all-you-can-eat buffet. Presented on my naked body. Tuck in. Here are some fishing hooks with pendulums tied to them. Watch me insert them into my forehead and swing to the music. Here's a skeleton. I want you to lie under it. Here's a camera. I want you to break the Western gaze with it. Here's a gorilla mask. I want you to decolonize the institution with it. Here's a gun. F me or run. Here's some barbed wire. I want you to roll around in it. Here's a scalpel. Just do whatever you want with it. Okay. Now I want you to scream. Yes. Now I want you to shout. All right. Okay. Now I want you to cry. Now I want you to, I want you to come. Okay. Now I want you to bleed. I want you to piss. I want you to shit. I want you to lose your shit.

0: I want results. And don't fuck it up. Thank you, Vita.
1: Well, thank you all. So, metronome, eh?
0: Yes.
1: Why metronome? Like, why that title?
0: Well, it really came from wanting to do a costume that was based on a metronome that I had, where I'd be wearing tap shoes, and it was really the movement of the feet from side to side, and then somehow building on that costume that would be like a mahogany covered tap shoe, and then how it might be elaborated throughout the body, and how then I had this idea of ultimately becoming a pendulum as well at the end of the performance. So I don't really know why metronome, even though I've made it into this big performance.
1: Yeah.
0: But there's something about the setting a pace, the authority of time, the variety of time, and the control of time, really, and what that might mean expanded across different topics that I bring up in the performance, really.
1: Mm. Brilliant. And you did indeed become a pendulum.
0: Yes.
1: At the end of, yeah.
0: I mean, I was crazy.
1: Can you just like describe that moment for those who didn't see it?
0: Well, actually, it's actually the moment we're about to restage. Right. Actually, was during this moment where I do this piece called Strike, and it's I'm on this sort of moving stage with two dressers, and they've been sort of building up and taking off costumes throughout the performance, and one of them's just hooked me up to a clamp that's clamped in the middle of Chemist Gallery, and from one of the I beams, and the stage is about 30 centimeters off the floor, so it's not, you know, an extravagant height. And then the music is building, and then I sort of launch into Strike, and then the stage is removed from underneath my feet.
1: Oh, yes.
0: And then I'm sort of suspended slightly off the ground, and I'm just left there to dangle.
1: How did you feel about dangling?
0: Well, it took a few trials.
1: Were you flying? You were like, you were a pendulum.
0: It took a few trials, and it was not without pain.
1: Really? Where was the pain?
0: In that area.
1: Oh, you know, really?
0: Well, that's where you end up, you know, the suspension area of the body.
1: I've never tried.
0: Okay. Yeah, well, anyhow, it took a few trials to get that right.
1: Mm-hmm. But, was it all about technique or?
0: Sitting in the right way into the harness.
1: Interesting.
0: Really was the thing. Mm-hmm. But,
1: did it feel good then to fly?
0: It did, and I think because the script kind of enters into this complete absurdity at this point where, I'm also trying to memorize the script, but then just saying whatever comes to my head, the script kind of goes out the window. I know what I need to say.
1: Mm.
0: And it's a kind of the absurdity of what the strike might mean to time, actually.
1: Right.
0: You know, it's a kind of like break in time.
1: Yeah.
0: A break in what we consider to be our working lives.
1: Mm.
0: So, exciting. Anyhow, let's just get into it.
1: Yeah.
0: Yeah.
1: So I'm going to switch to a regular snare drum now.
0: Okay, yes.
1: No more talking drum. Good old fashioned snare drum.

0: My mic's going off.
1: Gone. Oh, that's amazing. I'm back. All right. Strike as you work, as you get paid. Strike as you pay your dancers. Strike a performance of a... Strike a performance of a workers. Strike your institution. Oh, your instructions for technicians. Strike in support of your... Strike as you kick this open door. Strike and show how accommodating the institution is to your... Strike. Work. Work up to a reading of words. Strike. A consciousness of a labour. Strike. Your workers. Your dancers. Your technicians. Strike. Your profession. Your colleagues. Strike. You're a professional. Strike. It's a professional. Strike. You cultural workers. Strike. You culture vultures. Strike. Your gays. Strike. He's gay. Not a handbag. Strike. Look, but don't look. Strike. How dare you look? Strike. This is work. Strike. Please. This is work. Fab. Thank you, Vida.
2: My great

0: action.
1: Yes.
0: On your part.
1: Yes.
0: We're going to go into blues.
1: Yeah. Should I talk about my love for the blues?
0: Sure. This is why I really consulted Vida in the production of Metronome, because I know your extensive knowledge of music, and I wanted the metronome piece to be switching from genre to genre on each element, like a metronome might be used at different tempos, different. Anyway, so you were always the perfect person. But so I'm glad to be able to work on this with you today.
1: Yeah.
0: But yes, no, please tell us about...
1: Well, just that... Well, I can say that I'll sing the song called Stormy Monday. I think it's like a real like blues classic. And but I don't remember who sings it, actually. But that's probably... Or maybe it's like
0: probably
1: a general...
0: Probably everyone.
1: Yeah, exactly, yeah. Exactly. And if possible, I would love these, like... because my headphones aren't on at the moment, but it's nice because we'll use some reverbs. I'd like to hear that. But yeah, I think blues was like, it was when I started playing like the guitar when I was like 12 maybe. Mm-hmm. And I got really into blues. It's like one of the first kind of genres that I felt like a real affinity with, which is funny, you know. I grew up in Sweden. It wasn't like there was any, but the weird thing though is I'm from Gothenburg, and Gothenburg has a sort of blues rock scene, or it's kind of like, it's a type of Gothenburg rock music actually that is often based on like the traditional blues scale and that kind of thing. But but yeah, anyway, I just love blues. It's like, it's, I think it's also the kind of it's also the kind of music that is very open for kind of free improv and just vibes. And I think I wanted vibes, and I wanted, like, you know, the slowness of a lot of blues really allows you to... Oh, my headphones are coming on. So that's good. Yeah, this is good. But anyway, I just thought, because this section of Metronome talks about work and working and workers, and then I just felt like maybe this is the moment for me to sing some blues.
0: Well, I thought it was a perfect suggestion that we've been that you brought today. But yeah.
1: Great. Well, let's get into it. Maybe I could have some reverb on the microphone.
0: Everything's up and running for you?
1: Sort of. It would be nice with a little bit more volume in the headphones, and then also some reverb. Oh, that's nice. Thank you. And then some reverb on my microphone, and then I'm... Yes, can I have even more? No, that's probably good. Oh no, maybe less actually. Sorry. Perfect. Thank you. Thank you, Milo.
0: We haven't even.
1: Well, thank you, Milo.
0: The wonderful Milo. Everyone knows.
1: Probably. Probably some kind of resonance guru, or I don't know.
0: Absolutely.
1: Yes.
0: Okay, so let's do it.
1: Let's do it, yeah. Actually, I'm going to have the script in front of me.
0: Oh, yeah.
1: I don't know when to stop, you know. Okay. All right.
2: They call it Stormy Monday.
0: A woman's work is never done.
2: But Tuesday is just as big.
0: A researcher's work is never done.
2: I said they call
0: a psychologist's work is never done.
2: Monday.
0: An archaeologist's work is never done.
2: It's just as bad.
0: An anthropologist's work is never done.
2: And Wednesday is worse, baby.
0: A socio-apologist's work is never done.
2: Natalia.
0: But that's because a Pakistani's work is never done. An Indian's work is never done. An Australasian's work is never done.
2: Saturday.
0: An African's work is never done.
2: Go out to play.
0: A North Korean's work is never done. But that's because your work for the Palestinians is never done.
2: And Saturday.
0: And your work for the Sudanians is never done.

0: But that is because your work for the Armenians never began.
1: And I'll just get down on my knees.
0: And your work for the Guantanamo Armenians is never done. But that is because your work for the ancient Egyptians is never done. And your work for the ancient Mesopotamians is never done. Yes, your work for the ancient is never done.
1: Lord, have mercy on me.
0: Great,
2: yeah. Maybe now, yes, back to talking.
0: Back to talk.
2: Ooh, I like it.
0: No, it was
2: it's
0: really...
2: It's kind of, we just played this through like once or twice and then we're going live. It's a really cool setup. I'm really, yeah, I'm honored that we can do this. It's pretty cool.
0: No, and I love that we discovered this relationship where you're doing this singing in the back, because the next song is going to be a similar sort of setup where you're doing a different kind of vocal.
2: Yes.
0: In the background, and I'm sort of just over the top layering my voice, and I mean, it's an absolute honor to be doing that.
2: Well,
0: with such
2: likewise.
0: A voice of yours.
2: So, yeah, I just did a bit of a, let's say, my male drag right there, and now I'm going into a very different kind of frequency range because I will be singing, I will be using these Gregorian chants actually that I picked up while traveling earlier this spring.
0: Oh yeah, where were you traveling?
2: Well, I was traveling all over like always, but I happened to be in France. I was planning to do a pilgrimage all on my own, but then I got a bit ill and I was like, I still want to have a bit of a holy moment. What can I do? I'm too weak to hike, you know. And then I thought, why don't I just check into a monastery? And France is actually full of them, and it's quite similar in the UK as well. Basically, you have all these monasteries where you can just do like 3 to 4 day, or I think 1 to 5 day retreats. Anyway, like you can't stay more than a certain amount of number of days, but also you can basically check into these monasteries and you get a bed or like your own little room. You get 3 meals a day. And you get to just participate in as many services as you want. And there would have been, I think, 6 of them a day, starting at like, I don't know, 6:30 or something. And then the last one at 7:30 in the evening. And it's just wonderful.
0: God.
2: And I absolutely found God. And it was a Trappist Cistercian monastery, well, nunnery, actually, 18 nuns in the French Alps, like kind of close to... Saint Marcellin was like the village that you got off in, and then
0: well, it's very
2: it was
0: fitting
2: in the mountains.
0: That we chose this for this last piece because
2: yeah,
0: this is a point in the performance where I'm sort of dropping off. I mean, it won't come across in this version that we've constructed today, but in the actual version, I'm sort of losing my words. There's a sense of deterioration of the actress that I've just the character that I've sort of built up, but maybe not. That's how
2: maybe
0: I see it. But many people say that, yeah, exactly. Maybe she's found God too,
2: maybe
0: or
2: maybe she's
0: you
2: transcending
0: know, she's
2: the
0: transcended.
2: Limits of being somehow.
0: Oh yeah, I like that idea.
2: Yeah, and that was so basically these melodies. What I'm going to sing now is taken straight out of that experience. It's just melodies that the nuns were singing, and they have some kind of strange. I mean, you heard them earlier and it's kind of like, okay, everything changes. Like the space changes with them.
0: Okay.
2: So I'm really excited to put these two things together.
0: All right, well,
2: let the actress fly.
0: Shall we go for it?
2: Yes, then? We need some reverb and then we're good to go.
0: Oh yeah, I think on mine as well.
2: Oh yeah. We're starting inside of the church, aren't we? I can have quite a lot of reverb actually. Yes, I am just okay. All right, we good to go?
3: Actually, we're doing this.

0: What's your work? Watches you work.
1: Watches you toil.
0: Watches you toil.
1: Watches
0: you work to tell us how much you toil.
1: Look at your lot.
0: Look at your lot.
1: Look at your job.
0: Look at your job.
1: As you ask for that,
0: as you ask for that support.
1: As you accept that,
0: as you accept that award.
1: And thank thee, no saviour.
0: And thank the,
1: as you
0: no saviour. As you dedicate this award to raise awareness of the,
1: by Jove, look at your job.
0: By Jove, look at your job.
1: Look as you, look at you as you travel.
0: Look at you as you travel.
1: As you read your labour.
0: As you read your labour.
1: As you spread your labour.
0: As you spread your labour.
1: Up and down and across the Mediterranean.
0: Up and down and across the Mediterranean Sea.
1: Look as you follow your migrant
0: footsteps. Look at you as you follow your migrant footsteps.
1: As you research your ancestors.
0: As you research your ancestors' excavation site.
1: From the river to the sea.
0: From the river to the sea, like Lady Liberty.
1: Then up and down, forwards
0: and up and down, forwards and backwards over.
1: The upper, lower,
0: middle, whatever class sea.
1: To the colonies across the globe.
0: To the colonies
1: down and down
0: across the globe and up and down it.
1: Look as you represent your research about your family's oppressed.
0: Look at you as you represent your research about your family's oppressed workers. Through the same institution that oppressed them.
1: Strike.
0: This is not a performance. Strike.
1: Strike, this is
0: not a performance of labor.
1: Strike.
0: This is not entertainment.
1: Strike.

0: For if when the thing is useless, so is the labor contained within it. The emotional, the physical, the whatever labor does not count as labor and is therefore useless. The actress has an intangible, incomplete quality. Think about it as a virtue, not a failing that needs to be fixed or compensated. Pathetic, maybe. Sensitive. Now that's a virtue. Thank God that's still left in some of us. Thank God there are still useless people. I love doing that.
1: Oh, we're still in the church. No, not anymore. Me too. It's so, singing like that is just like, it just cleans you somehow.
0: Mm.
1: You know?
0: Well, I feel cleansed.
1: Well, good.
0: Hearing you.
1: I feel like the actress has, I just feel like the actress has a kick-ass quality to her. I always feel really like on fire after seeing her. I think a lot of people feel that way, actually.
0: I'm glad to hear it.
1: So we're finishing. No time for tarot this time.
0: No time for tarot. No.
1: You'll have it off air, on air. Is that a thing?
0: Which is probably better.
1: Yeah. Okay.
0: Well, thank you everyone for listening.
1: Thank you. Thank you all for inviting me.
0: Hello there. This is William Joyce again. My third episode in my residency here at Resonance. Today I'm going to be sharing with a friend, because we're going to call my friend Lewis, a new script that I'm developing at the moment called Daddy Dearest. And so Lewis is someone that I often share my scripts with. He often has a lot to say, so no pressure, Lewis. I met Lewis. He's a performer, absurdist basket maker. He has made amazing performances with ensembles and creates costumes from wicker, out of basketry, basically. These costumes are based on the tradition of the mummers, which is an ancient tradition found in the UK. And so he's explored lots of different forms that kind of relate to Bauhaus, Oskar Schlemmer style, geometries of costumes. So we kind of have a crossover between our practices. I'm often looking at how to abstract the body, but Lewis is sort of focused on these materials which he so masterfully crafts. So I guess let's call him up. Let's see if he's around. One second.
2: Hello,
0: Brennan
2: Park.
0: Hello.
2: Hello.
0: Did you find a quiet spot?
2: Yeah, I'm actually sat with my back up against the village church on a little lawn.
0: Oh, I was just talking about how traditional you are.
2: Very idyllic, yes.
0: Where are you? Where is this church? You're in Cardiff?
2: No, I'm in Penarth, just outside of Cardiff.
0: Oh, yeah, of course, yes. Fantastic.
2: Quiet, but very nice day for it. I'm trying to find a spot in the shade.
0: Oh yeah, it's hot. So what have you been doing lately? You've been working on your latest project, the Bruegel project.
2: Yeah, been doing that, lots of admin-y stuff, preparing my hands, do you know what I mean? Like sort of psyching my hands up for a period of intensive weaving.
0: Oh my God, you're such a peasant, I love it.
2: Oh, it's what we all aim to be, though, isn't it, nowadays?
0: The simple pleasures of a peasant.
2: Yeah, peasant life by subscription. That's what we want.
0: So can I show you some of this new script I've been developing? The Daddy
2: Yeah, I'm really excited.
0: Yeah? Okay. All right. So I'm going to play the jingle. You won't be able to hear, but our listeners will.
2: That's great.
0: But I'll... I'll just start reading, so that's how you'll know. And just interrupt whenever you like, or I'll just give you, shall I give you some spaces for you?
2: Yeah, do what you want. You know, I mean, I've not heard this before, have I? So it's
0: fine. I'll do it in sections.
2: You'll need to allow me time to buffer, I'm sure.
0: I'm sure. All right. Here we go.

0: Bloody Dearest, Episode 1. Now, universalism does not mean and has never meant that everyone is born equal. It is that everyone is born with the ability to develop reason. Everyone has the ability to trust their own understanding, to be courageous enough to use their own understanding. Now, I am not calling for prejudice, but I am calling for discrimination. It makes me very angry when I hear someone who is prejudiced being called discriminate. For to discriminate is a precious faculty. It is our ability to discern, to carefully craft our opinion and our action. Now, creating a stylish family is a positively Herculean task, perhaps Sisyphean. For the whole family situation is false. Now, if my son asks me, "Father, what does gay mean?" I would have to make love to him. This big truth is the key to realism. And this big key is the reality of truth. The middle class lives with invalid inherited ideas. For the middle class life holds out a certain promise and then lets you down. Forever semi-detached, never quite committed, so always wrongly pitted. Now, is there anything worse than that?
1: I think it's very interesting listening to this here, where I am now.
0: Why?
1: Which is, you know, because I'm in the suburbs. I am in the heartland of the nuclear. I am in the nucleus of the nuclear family. Is exactly where I am right now.
0: I need you to write this script.
1: There's often a phrase that we say about people in Penarth, particularly dads, where we say they act as though they invented being a father.
0: I guess they have to act that way.
1: And I feel that that is the continual invention, but it's such a performance on the streets around me today, you know, so, yeah.
0: Is there a repetition in the performance, or is every performance unique?
1: They all have the same props. Well, one of the props, of course, being children. there's usually some kind of, like, beige t-shirt involved as well.
0: Oh, God, wow. Hard to source these props.
1: Yeah, but there must be a wholesaler nearby.
0: Well, I was just about to continue reciting this poem I wrote ages ago that I'd never found a way to, because I sort of abandoned writing these little ditties for more sort of broader actress scripts. And it kind of gives me a cringe to read this, but shall I just read it?
1: Yeah.
0: Okay.
1: So is this context, or is this part of it?
0: Part of it. I mean, this conversation could be part of it at this point. So,
1: well, you know,
0: beware. I'm collecting.
1: Beware.
0: So, forever semi-detached, never quite committed, so always wrongly pitted. Now, is there anything worse than that? Or when you squandered all your savings on what you thought was a brave thing, and you turned to me at your hour of need, but sorry, I'm semi-detached. Indefinitely semi-detached, never quite this way, never quite that. If you hope to get from me some level of certainty, I'm afraid it'll end up in a spat. I am always sympathetic to your feelings, and I have a duty to all mankind. But when you're born such a free thing, to attach is never quite attached. Yes, I'm cursed to be semi-detached. It's not that your cause isn't right. I'm just not willing to fight, to parade and chant and sneer. To attach yourself to a number, for me, is the worst kind of blunder, and requires a level of fear I simply don't have, my dear. And though you're certain what your demand is, I'm giving in to a more carnal kind of justice. And believe me, I've done zero protesting all year. Anyway, it goes on. But I thought it'd be quite nice to bring in these older little ditties.
1: I like it. Do you think it's great? I do, because it sort of speaks to that kind of, you know, like an anthology sort of way of making. You know, it's nice. Cause it's a bit like you could release a record. You know?
0: That would be nice, wouldn't it?
1: A little, yeah, poems and quips, you know.
0: Hmm. Okay, I'll move on to the next part. Okay. Now listen. You are all the background people in my play. It is the guardians who have so benevolently taken over the supervision of men. Have carefully seen to it that the far greatest part of them, including the entire fair sex, regard taking this step to maturity as very dangerous, not to mention difficult. Having first made their domestic livestock dumb, and having carefully made sure that these docile creatures will not take a single step without the go-cart which they are harnessed, these guardians then show them the danger that threatened them should they attempt to walk alone. You work for me now! Now this danger is not actually so great, for after falling a few times, they would in the end certainly learn to walk. But an example of this kind makes men timid and usually frightens them out of all further attempts. There is a great nothingness coming toward us. Andromeda. Mr. Freud was surely right when he concluded that religious superstition is impossible to destroy. At least for as long as we fear death or fear the darkness. It belongs to the childhood of our species, and childhood is not always our most attractive or innocent period. They all did it to you because you're stupid. You're easily manipulated. The bar on the Piccola Marina. He answered the door with no teeth. He has the same wallpaper and the same bed sheets. You're in the driver's seat, Liz. I protected you. I stood up for you. And then you didn't protect me. She threw the pile of books towards me. Or were they magazines? Trauma is culture. Money is emotion. Healing is solidarity. Recovery is mandatory. I was trying to save my marriage. Suck dick on the highway of dreams. That's my boy. So what do you think?
1: There's something quite John Betjeman about it.
0: Wasn't he a poet laureate?
1: Well, yeah, no.
0: Oh, yeah. He said...
1: I don't mean that in a bad way at all. I think he's brilliant.
0: Yeah.
1: I mean, there's something like...
0: Why, thank you.
1: Home counties about it, you know?
0: Oh, God, I feel exposed. You've got me pegged.
1: But it is that kind of like... It's very dark. It's quite dark for you, actually. I mean, you're always courting violence, I guess.
0: Hmm.
1: But
0: should I be
1: trauma is always the audiences, normally.
0: Right. Right. Do you think I need to be more rhetorical with it? Or would you welcome...
1: I think from hearing it for the first time, I think you're definitely letting your guard down.
0: Hmm.
1: Like, evidently letting your guard down, you know?
0: Mm-hmm. Decidedly.
1: And well, maybe it's because I know you, though.
0: Yeah, I guess you do.
1: You know, I wonder whether an audience would see that. You know, if it was sandwiched somewhere in between your other more actressy kind of works.
0: Well, yeah, I mean, the next line, I'll just go straight into it. The main type of victim art is a politicized version of blackmail that certain performers resort to, even great performers.
1: There we go. Well, now we're back to standard, yeah.
0: Don't worry, darling. Nothing's real. Instead, of mere compassion, they induce, even invite, a cozy kind of complicity. And when they find his, her, or their public, a perfect mutually manipulative union is formed, which no critic may put asunder. Now we see performances which state themselves to be in the tradition of easy interpretation. They claim that they want to do away with a system of injustice and exploitation. But moreover, the actress simply and rather ardently wants to tell you what they are and what the play is about. But this problem emerged in the self-awarded privilege of 60s artistic radicals and plays out to this day in the conservative sanctity of the individual's claim to authenticity. This desire to relieve the audience of their primary task of evaluation is always suspect. In the 60s, if you didn't like the rules, you made your own. You fought the critics because they impinged your freedom. Nowadays, you repress any form of dissent or interpretation because it hampers your chances of getting grants. What can one do about this self-declared pathology and suffering for one's art? You see, the need for being an actress, formal or otherwise, has been discredited. Where will it go from here? If an actress paints a picture in her own blood, or indeed the blood of his, her, or their ancestors, what does it matter if the audience thinks it's not a very good picture? If they mix their own blood to dye the yarn with which they weave their story, who will criticize them? The actress is going to bleed to death, and that's it.
1: I think there's something, I mean, obviously manipulative. This is you, right? But I think there's something you're playing around with, like obscuring the details. In a much more
0: You mean the personal?
1: Yeah,
0: if they exist.
1: Not necessarily personal details, but more like where the actual point of your story is.
0: Mm-hmm.
1: You know, like.
0: But when you say story, are you referring to the other parts that were more exposing?
1: Just assuming that, like, by talking to an audience at all, you have something to say. You know, and I think you know.
0: Well, sometimes I'm not sure, but yeah, okay. Let's assume that I do.
1: But I mean, whether or not you know it,
0: mm-hmm.
1: you know, whether it's intended or not. But I think that there's, you're definitely using your previous body of work as a way to obfuscate from things that you are perhaps wanting to move into, I guess, maybe.
0: Yes.
1: And I think it's like a useful, cliche, like, because I mean, you use cliche a lot in your work anyway, right?
0: Thanks, darling.
1: it's a useful tool.
0: I know it's a well, you know, I want to give the audience what they want.
1: But also, that's what tricks them into trusting you, is relying on sort of tropes, theatrical
0: mm-hmm.
1: sort of like
0: things convention. To hold on to.
1: And so I think like. You know, having worked with you on other little bits, this definitely feels like you're using, I guess, the language or the presentation style of previous work as a way to mask a direction. And then I think, you know, I don't know where it's going to end, but
0: well,
1: it would be quite interesting to see a gotcha moment, you know?
0: Well, I think the dilemma in this piece is about, I don't agree that the personal is necessarily political, actually. And I think that through this piece, I kind of want to, because I'm talking a lot about the trauma economy.
1: Yeah,
0: and things like this.
1: Totally. I mean,
0: oh my God, we only have 1 minute left. We underestimated how good this would be. Anyway.
1: Well, we'll continue this.
0: We'll continue
1: time.
0: It. Because I don't, you know, I'm very suspicious of expressing one's trauma as a kind of, to justify the artistic integrity of something. So
1: yeah, absolutely. Yeah, I mean, it's complete narrative fiction, you know? And it's just, it's a useful one at that in the current political climate. So I think, you know, whether that be or good or bad, but it's interesting.
0: Perhaps it's
1: that
0: good.
1: Directing people.
0: I think we're going. I think we've reached the limit. Well, darling, thank you so much for joining me here.
1: It was a whirlwind, but thanks for having me.
0: You're beautiful. Speak to you soon.
1: Yes, see you in the airwaves.
0: Bye.

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Live in homes with automatic gadgetry and new age. 3D television, automated cooking, and robot housemaids. 3D television, automated cooking, and robot housemaids. 3D television, automated cooking, and robot housemaids. 3D television, automated cooking, and robot housemaids. 3D television, automated cooking, and robot housemaids. 3D television, automated cooking, and robot housemaids. The machines don't make a home, people do. We'll take decisions that go beyond technology. Decisions about the quality of the life we want to lead. To answer the question, how will we live in the 21st century? How will we live in the 21st century? How will we live in the 21st century? How will we live in the 21st century? How will we live in the 21st century?

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They stimulated that to the end of the 3 days. Never could be any other. Never could be any other. Never could. And heck, I mean, that's what art's about, you know. Art does that. It doesn't stay in one little mold and be safe all the time.

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Yeah. Let's take a look at the world of tomorrow. Yeah. Let's take a look at the world of tomorrow. Yeah. 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Yeah. Let's take a look at the world of tomorrow. Yeah. Let's take a look at the world of tomorrow. Yeah.

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1: This is a test. 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

End of story. The problem is, no time flat. 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

buy me a Mercedes Benz. Oh Lord, won't you buy me a Mercedes Benz? Oh Lord, won't you buy me a Mercedes Benz? Oh Lord, won't you buy me a Mercedes Benz? 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Oh Lord, won't you buy me a Mercedes Benz? Oh Lord, won't you buy me a Mercedes Benz? Oh Lord, won't you buy me a Mercedes Benz?

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This is only a test.

is a test. This station is conducting a test of the emergency broadcasting system. 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This is a test. This station is conducting a test of the emergency broadcasting system. 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This is only a test.

0: answer the question, how will we live in the 21st century?
1: Diddly-up.

is a test. This station is conducting a test of the emergency broadcasting system. This is only a test. This is a test. This station is conducting a test of the emergency broadcasting system. This is only a test. This is a test. This station is conducting a test of the emergency broadcasting system. This is only a test. This is a test. This station is conducting a test of the emergency broadcasting system. This is only a test. This is a test. This station is conducting a test of the emergency broadcasting system. This is only a test. This is a test. This station is conducting a test of the emergency broadcasting system. This is only a test. This is a test. This station is conducting a test of the emergency broadcasting system. This is only a test.

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1: I know that head of yours is like a radio sometimes. You pick up some weird stations.

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But nothing could stem the avalanche. Their world crumbled. Their leaders toiled and toiled and toiled. But nothing could stem the avalanche. Their world crumbled. Their leaders toiled and toiled and toiled. But nothing could stem the avalanche. Their world crumbled. Their leaders toiled and toiled and toiled. But nothing could stem the avalanche. Their world crumbled. Their leaders toiled and toiled and toiled. But nothing could stem the avalanche. Their world crumbled. Their leaders toiled and toiled and toiled. But nothing could stem the avalanche. Their world crumbled. Their leaders toiled and toiled and toiled. But nothing could stem the avalanche. Their world crumbled. Their leaders toiled and toiled and toiled. But nothing could stem the avalanche. Their world crumbled. Their leaders toiled and toiled and toiled. But nothing could stem the avalanche. Their world crumbled. Their leaders toiled and toiled and toiled. But nothing could stem the avalanche. But nothing could stem the avalanche. But nothing could stem the avalanche. But nothing could stem the avalanche. But nothing could stem the avalanche. But nothing could stem the avalanche. But nothing could stem the avalanche.

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0: 21st century? How will we live in the 21st century? How will we live in the 21st century?
1: And now, friends,
2: commercial time.
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1: At last, the very best of the Eagles.
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1: Their first definitive collection.

0: 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Get it now.
1: Wonderful.
2: Too much. It's great.
1: The greatest.
3: This is a test of the emergency broadcasting system. This is a test. This station is conducting a test of the emergency broadcasting system. This is only a test.

It's the worst street in town. It's so bad. But you're not afraid, are you? Of course you are. So am I. But we don't have to drive him every day. Not like him. Him. Down there. Tooling his big black and white around the endless curve of Police Street. Now, don't tell me you wouldn't like to cruise in one of those screamers. So come on. Come on down. Settle back here, back in the back seat. Don't mind the bars between you and the driver.

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They're for your protection, not his. Don't mind the barge between you and the driver. They're for your protection, not his. Don't mind the barge between you and the driver. They're for your protection, not his.

live in the 21st century? How will we live in the 21st century? How will we live in the 21st century? How will we live in the 21st century? How will we live in the 21st century? How will we live in the 21st century? How will we live in the 21st century? How will we live in the 21st century? How will we live in the 21st century? How will we live in the 21st century? How will we live in the 21st century? How will we live in the 21st century?

0: And now, friends.
1: Commercial time.
2: I can't believe this. 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It's a big improvement because Gaines just added a natural beef flavor. 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And dogs can taste the difference, wet or dry. 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It's fully nutritious, too. 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Right, guys?
3: Dear, where's the dead cat?
4: It's in the soap dish.
3: But there's soap in the soap dish.
4: Yeah. The cat's in the soap.
3: What?
4: The cat's in the soap. Yes, dear. There's a whole dead cat in every bar of dead cat soap.
3: Oh, no!
5: 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But that was before sunblock 5000. 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
6: 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Protection for the new age. For the new age. For the new age. 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
1: Ready? Roll tape, playback, and...

0: Jesus.
1: To answer the question, how will we live in the 21st century?
2: Sounds great.

watching. She's coming.

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I can't believe people still listen to this.

In the unfathomable reaches of space, Azathoth is plunged into an endless dream, surrounded by a court of demons who play dissonant music to feed this disturbing slumber. Distorted flutes and discordant drums create a dark symphony, an echo of the music that keeps Azathoth immersed in his disturbing slumber. Azathoth rests in an eternal dream. This dissonant music, a true hymn to chaos, keeps him in a deep trance. Some say that if this music ever stopped, Azathoth would awaken. And with that, reality as we know it would disintegrate in the blink of an eye.

Eldorado.

0: dead now, see. And maybe 4 or 5 years from now, rock and roll will be dead.
1: Can we find a compromise between our increasingly urban way of living and the pride and privacy of the individual home? These children will raise the families of the 21st century. They will live in homes with all the gadgetry of a new age. 3D television, automated cooking, and robot housemaids. 3D television, automated cooking, and robot housemaids.
2: But machines don't make a home. People do. They will take decisions that go beyond technology. Decisions about the quality of the life we want to lead. To answer the question, how will we live in the 21st century?

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and we find a compromise between our increasingly urban way of living and the pride and privacy of the individual home. These children will raise the families of the 21st century. They will live in homes with all the gadgetry of a new age. 3D television, automated cooking, and robot housemaids. But machines don't make a home. People do. It will take decisions that go beyond technology. Decisions about the quality of the life we want to lead. To answer the question, how will we live in the 21st century?

I like this song.

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Pulsing with a fantastic life of its own.

increasingly urban way of living and the pride and privacy of the individual home. These children will raise the families of the 21st century and will live in homes with all the gadgetry of a new age. 3D television, automated cooking, and robot housemates. But machines don't make a home. People do. They will take decisions that go beyond technology. Decisions about the quality of the life we want to lead. To answer the question, how will we live in the 21st century?

answer the question, how will we live in the 21st century? To answer the question, how will we live in the 21st century? To answer the question, how will we live in the 21st century? To answer the question,

Spread out to ensure complete total coverage. The military wonks like to call

0: television game shows while waiting for further instructions.
1: But it's dead now, see? And maybe 4 or 5 years from now, when rock and roll will be dead.

live in the 21st century? To answer the question, how will we live in the 21st century? To answer the question, how will we live in the 21st century? To answer the question, how will we live in the 21st century? To answer the question, how will we live in the 21st century? To answer the question, how will we live in the 21st century?

0: God.
1: I hope.
0: All the time. Finally, really did. Yeah!

0: move. All the time. He finally really did it. You maniacs! You blew it up! Oh, damn you!
1: Supersonic flight.
0: How will we live in the 21st century? How will we live?

0: will we live in the 21st century? How will we live in the 21st century? How will we live in the 21st century? How will we live in the 21st century? How will we live in the 21st century? How will we live in the 21st century? How will we live in the 21st century? How will we live in the 21st century? How will we live in the 21st century? How will we live in the 21st century? How will we live in the 21st century? How will we live in the 21st century? How will we live
1: really
0: in the 21st century? How will we live in the 21st century? How will we live in the 21st century? How will we live in the 21st century? How will we live in the 21st century? How will we live in the 21st century? How will we live in the 21st century? How will we live in the 21st century? How will we live in the 21st century? How will we live in the 21st century? How will we live?

0: like this song.
1: We believe the past is needed. The future does not exist. Why kill time when you can kill yourself?
0: I like this song.
2: How'd you do the voices?
0: I like this song.

0: 21st century? How will we live in the 21st century? How will we live in the 21st century? How will we live in the 21st century? How will we live in the 21st century? How will we live in the 21st century? How will we live in the 21st century? How will we live in the 21st century? How will we live in the 21st century? How will we live in the 21st century? How will we live in the 21st century?
1: You're going to hear a special music through the earphones. It's called Muse, and it's designed to help you relax.
2: Concentrate the forces electronically!

0: Says verbal instructions that speak directly to your subconscious.
1: How will we live in the 21st century? How will we live in the 21st century? How will we live in the 21st century? How will we live in the 21st century? How will we live in the 21st
2: century? So much more beautiful.
1: How will we live in the 21st century? How will we live in the 21st century? How will we live in the 21st century?

0: move in the 21st century? How will we live in the 21st century? How will we live in the 21st century? How will we live in the 21st century? How will we live in the 21st century?
1: All the time.
0: How will we live in the 21st century? How will we live in the 21st century? How will we live in the 21st century? How will we live in the 21st century? How will we live in the 21st century? How will we live in the 21st century? How will we live in the 21st century? How will we live in the 21st century? How will we live in the 21st century? How will we live in the 21st century? How will we live in the 21st century?

0: How will we live in the 21st century? How will we live in the 21st century? How will we live in the 21st century? How will we live in the 21st century? How will we live in the 21st century? How will we live in the 21st century? How will we live in the 21st
1: century? So much more beautiful.
0: How will we live in the 21st century? How will we live in the 21st century? How will we live in the 21st century? How will we live in the 21st century? How will we live in the 21st century? How will we live in the 21st century? How will we live in the 21st century?
1: So much more beautiful.
0: How will we live in the 21st century? How will we live in the 21st century? How will we live in the 21st century? How will we live in the 21st century?
1: So much more beautiful.
0: How will we live in the 21st century? How will we live in the 21st century? How will we live in the 21st century? How will we live in the 21st century? How will we live in the 21st century? How will we live?

0: Frank, I think I know about any of those people. I want you to listen to something. You too, Cato. Thanks.
1: What, music?
0: That's at normal speed. Now listen to what happens when I turn the speed down to where the tape is barely moving.

Because you're like,

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0: how will we live in the 21st century? To answer the question, how will we live in the 21st century? To answer the question, how will we live in the 21st century? To answer the question, how will we live in the 21st century? To answer the question, how will we live in the 21st century?
1: You won't want to believe what I'm telling you here, but you have to. What has happened to

0: maybe 4 or 5 years from now, rock and roll will be dead.
1: Welcome to tomorrow.
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1: This is a test of the emergency broadcasting system. 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

0: 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This is only a test. This is only a test.
1: Let's just save all the small talk and get right to the music.
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This is a test. This station is conducting a test of the emergency broadcasting system. This is only a test. This is a test. This is only a test. This is a test. This is only a test.

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This is only a test.

answer the question, how will we live in the 21st century? How will we live in the 21st century? How will we live in the 21st century? How will we live in the 21st century? How will we live in the 21st century? How will we live in the 21st century? How will we live in the 21st century? How will we live in the 21st century? How will we live in the 21st century? How will we live in the 21st century? How will we live in the 21st century? How will we live in the 21st century?

0: 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Yeah, who's this?
1: Morris.
0: Mm-hmm.
1: I'd like to hear Stomach Pump.
0: Well, gee, Morris, what'd I ever do to you?
1: The song I want.
0: It's not gonna happen, Morris. I can't stand that band. Sorry.
1: Hey, why didn't you kiss my...
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6: Maybe I'm Monica. You always make me hear stories. 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
7: 55. 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
5: 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Some of you have heard what's been happening lately. I'm not here to talk about that. But for those of you who sent flowers and cards, I thank you. It was greatly appreciated. As for the rest of you, you are cold-hearted.
7: You're going insane. I can hear you disintegrating while you talk to me.
0: Sorry, disturbances, car emissions, pardon.

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0: world a little better place to live, because I have lived it. 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
1: 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Millions of Martians are landing in our fields. Strange creatures are dropping from the stratosphere. Crisis in Washington. President has asked people to be calm. Everything's gone mad, I tell you. Utterly mad. Stay tuned into the station for late reports.
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0: 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This station is conducting a test of the emergency broadcasting system. This is only a test.
1: How will we live in the 21st century? How will we live in the 21st century? How will we live in the 21st century?

How will we live in the 21st century?

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Madrid.

0: Sounds compressed like a military burst communication. 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Sounds compressed.
1: Okay.
0: Sounds compressed like a military burst communication. Sounds compressed like a military burst communication. Sounds compressed. Sounds compressed like a military burst communication. Sounds compressed like a military burst communication. Sounds compressed.
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you sometimes.

0: radio sometimes. I pick up some weird stations. I know that head of yours is like a radio sometimes. I pick up some weird stations. I know that head of yours is like a radio sometimes. I pick up some weird stations. I know that head of yours is like a radio sometimes. Pick up some weird stations. I know that head of yours is like a radio sometimes. Pick up some weird stations. I know that head of yours is like a radio sometimes. Pick up some weird stations. I know that head of yours is like a radio sometimes. Pick up some weird stations. I know that head of yours is like a radio sometimes. Pick up some weird stations. I know that head of yours is like a radio sometimes. Pick up some weird stations. I know that head of yours is like a radio sometimes. Pick up some stations. I know that head of yours is like a radio sometimes. Pick up some weird stations. I know that head of yours is like a radio sometimes. Pick up some weird stations. I know that head of yours is like a radio sometimes. Pick up some weird stations. Radio sometimes. Pick up some weird stations.
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1: 7-9. 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

0: Do you mind if I record this?
1: So what do you want to hear? How I started out making announcements over the DA?
0: Actually, I'm going to administer my broadcaster personality test. I will read 300 statements or items, and you will respond with either true or false.
1: You know, I don't believe in this kind of test.
0: Why not?
1: Because I don't think you can ever really know people.
0: One reason people get into radio is that they want to be loved.
1: Yeah, I think that's true.
0: I wish I were a child again.
1: No chance.
0: I have no one to talk to about my pain.
1: That's true, I guess. Why are you out doing research on a Saturday night?
0: I feel as if I've done something evil.
1: It's false. Oh, Marathon. That's my brand.
0: What do you smoke?
1: Part of the test?
0: No.
1: I like what it does to my voice. How about you? Why do you smoke?
0: Save money on food. I believe love is stronger than hate.
1: Absolutely.
0: When I was young, I sometimes liked to hurt animals.
1: No.
0: Radio allows me to be someone else.
1: That's true.
0: Sometimes I don't know who I am.
1: That's also true.
0: I've answered all these items honestly.
2: Right back after this one. 0.7. 0.7.

that head of yours is like a radio sometimes. You pick up some weird stations. I know that head of yours is like a radio sometimes. You pick up some weird stations. I know that head of yours is like a radio sometimes. You pick up some weird stations. I know that head of yours is like a radio sometimes. You pick up some weird stations. I know that head of yours is like a radio sometimes. You pick up some weird stations. I know that head of yours is like a radio sometimes. You pick up some weird stations. I know that head of yours is like a radio.

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2: And today's show is not so much about a specific leaf as a category of natural materials that I'd like to profile today, and that is dried matter. First of all, I've got in front of me a bowl of very, very, very special sand, very dry sand. I've got in front of me a sort of glass, a small glass chalice, I'd say, that's about the size of a kind of generous sherry glass. And it's about half full of sand with a kind of glass rod inside it. And the sand inside there has come all the way from Kotohiki Beach, which is on the Sea of Japan coastline. And it's a very special beach in Japan that is home to the famous singing sand, a type of sand that's has a very high quartz content. And so when you tread on it or compress it, it produces a kind of singing tone. And of course, sand as a sort of active material threads through many kind of belief systems and mythologies around the world. The Sandman, of course, the kind of Germanic and Scandinavian folkloric entity, was known for sprinkling sand in children's eyes to induce sleep and induce dreaming. Many of you will know the song In Dreams, about the candy-coloured clown they call the Sandman, famously sung by Dean Stockwell's character in the movie Blue Velvet, which interestingly focuses on perhaps not sand, but soil quite a lot. There's a severed ear, isn't there, that's discovered toward the beginning of that film. E.T.A. Hoffman in 1816 wrote about the Sandman, his own kind of characteristically macabre version of it. But in E.T.A. Hoffman's version, the Sandman throws sand in the eyes of children who won't fall asleep or won't go to sleep, and causes their eyes to fall out. And the other instrument that I've got in front of me is a kind of collection of dried leaves. I have to admit that I can't remember exactly what sort of leaves these are, because they're several years old now. I collected a bunch of them and sewed them together, and threaded through those leaves are probably about kind of 30 pine needles. And dried leaves don't have so much kind of day-to-day practical use, I suppose, but again, they do appear in various kind of cultures and mythologies with certain medicinal qualities. So for instance, in kind of pagan religions, many of you will know that dried birch leaves were often positioned around babies' cots as a sort of protective charms. And indeed, kind of in the Hebrides, people used to believe that if you held dried yarrow leaves to your eyes, it would give you the gift of second sight. Pine needles specifically appear in lots of different cultures. I mean, it's an evergreen plant, and it's pretty pervasive, so often connected with kind of the idea of immortality and eternal, prolonged life. They also appear in certain kind of homeopathic practices as well. So brewed in tea, the pine needle often helps with coughs and sore throats, which is great for me. As long-time listeners will know, I've been quite ill this week. I'm starting to feel better, thanks perhaps to some of the leaves that I've begun to imbibe. So perhaps the pine needles will help me even more today. But of course, please do consult healthcare professionals if you're interested in using them yourself. And I'm joined in the studio today by a fantastic musician and friend, Daniel S. Evans, who's brought an instrument with him that I think will work with these sort of dried matters very nicely today. And that instrument is the nylon-strung acoustic guitar.

Thank you very much to Daniel S. Evans and to the various dried matter in front of me. You may have also detected a few other plants in the mix there. A bit of ivy, a bit of bindweed, a bit of laurel. Thank you very much, everybody. This has been wonderful.

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This is Resonance FM live all day, all afternoon and evening, from the Rich Mix in Bethnal Green, from Loud Women Festival. Of course, you'll be familiar with the Loud Women radio show. This is Loud Women Live. I'm looking at a list of 10 bands who are going to be broadcast live on Resonance all afternoon and evening. So this really is an incredibly unique moment. So thanks for joining us. My name's Ruth Barnes. I'll be here for the next couple of hours. Piney Gear is joining me very, very soon as well. Of course, a regular on Resonance and someone who's played many, many Loud Women shows in her time. I'm being looked after by Robin and Dan, who are doing all the engineering for Resonance. This is a serious operation, people. I'm in a lovely big room at the Rich Mix. If you know the room, it's the main room. I'm looking at an empty stage at the moment. Our first band is up in about half an hour, which is very exciting. Muddy Summers. Then we've got the Nanas, Hagar the Womb, Bill Ricky, Second Idol, Skint Knees, Diva Cup, Thwack, I Doris, and Lady Lazarus. I mean, what a lineup. Upstairs as well, there's more in the studio. So if you do come down, plenty of tickets still left available, of course. Come down and see even more bands upstairs. Madeline, She Beat, Folkulaka, Bullshit Boy, French Toast, Lilith Left the Garden, Maria Uzor, Shiv and the Carvers, and Rex. And the bands have come from far and wide. Canada, Germany. What else did I see on the list? Wales. So everybody is here. There's Australia as well, I saw on the list. So come on down and see some incredible live music all afternoon. It's all ages. So bring the kids. I did. Right, I'm going to hit my first tune. This is so loud, and I really think it is the best way to start the show off this afternoon, because the vocalist on this track is fantastic. Wild Birds and Peace Drums, this is My Heart.

0: Wild Birds and Peace Drums and My Heart. Absolutely love that. And I think just a classic way to start off a Loud Women Festival with that absolutely stunning vocal there. It's the Loud Women Festival here at Rich Mix. And it is already starting to buzz, as I'm sure you can hear in the background. Things are starting to happen. Our first band, Muddy Summers and TDFW, are on at 1:30. So that is in, just over 20 minutes. They are going to want a sound check in a minute. There will be drumming happening big time. So I'm going to go into a couple of songs in a row just to get us over to 1:30. We're going to be having a chat with Cassie in a minute. Cassie Fox from Loud Women, of course, will be here to tell us all about Loud Women Fest London. Rich Mix, come on down. Lots of tickets still available. And there's an upstairs studio as well with a million other bands. So it really is going to be a packed day. I did say earlier that you should bring your kids. And that is because, well, I brought mine. The youngest person I've seen walk through the door so far at Rich Mix is Roisin. Hello, Roisin.
1: Hi.
0: Hi. 11 and, I've actually forgotten how old you are. 11 and 3 months, 5 months, 6 months? 11 and a half, let's say. Looking very punk in your little outfit. Are you excited about this afternoon?
1: I'm really excited.
0: And you've chosen a song to play here on Resonance FM on the Loud Women 10-hour long marathon that is this afternoon. What are we going to hear?
1: Well, as someone who I think everybody loves a lot, Dolly Parton died recently. I thought it would be a great idea to play one of my most favourite songs by her, Coat of Many Colours.
0: And do you know what this is about? It's about something her mum did, isn't it?
1: Yeah, her mum made her coat of many colours using old rags that someone gave them.
0: It's a very sad song. It's very beautiful. It's very Dolly. So here we go. We're going to go into a couple of tracks in a row, starting with Dolly. We're going to sound check while that happens, and then we'll be chatting to Cassie all about the Loud Women Festival. Here we go.

colors Joseph wore. And then she said, perhaps this coat will bring you good luck and happiness.

0: And that is that is Heinz and Bamboo here on Resonance FM. And oh my goodness, that coincided so beautifully with the end of that sound check. Jeez, I'm such a pro. Okay, before that, Caitlin Rose answering one of these bottles. Just a lovely little bit of new country for you there in honor of poor old Hayden Panettiere, who passed away in the last couple of months. He sang a lot of Caitlin Rose's tunes on Nashville. Nashville fans, I see you. And then the other person, of course, who sadly passed away, Dolly Parton. So we had Coat of Many Colors. And in between those two amazing country tunes, we had the Cambodian Space Project and Dance Twist, which is just such a rocking tune. This is Loud Women Radio Show here at the Rich Mix on Resonance FM. And Piney Gear is here.
1: Hi. Should I use this mic?
0: Yes, that one's
1: working. Hi. I was a little late because, well, life and stuff. But, you know, I have to bring it back to Dolly because, you know, I'm a big Dolly fan. And it really pulled on my heartstrings that we lost her. And frankly, this eclipse season has been bonkers. We lost Dolly. We lost Yayoi Kusama. We lost Gloria Steinem.
0: Tim Curry.
1: That's, yes, of course. And that's eclipse season just shakes it up, right?
0: Oh, my goodness.
1: And took these people
0: Do
1: away.
0: Do you think that's what it was?
1: Well, last time Prince went.
0: No way.
1: Yeah. I think there is cosmic energy taking our goddesses to
0: Dear
1: the
0: God.
1: Stratos.
0: Okay.
1: But, you know, I'm so honored to have shared a planet with those people.
0: Yeah.
1: And, you know, so thank you, Dolly. Thank you, Gloria. Thank you, Yayoi. Thank you, Tim Curry.
0: Oh, absolutely. I hear you. Okay.
1: And thank you, Ruth Barnes, for the music. What are you playing next?
0: I'm actually going to play, and this is a bit weird considering what we've just talked about.
1: Oh,
0: it's
1: okay.
0: A great Jane Weaver track called Don't Take My Soul.

0: That's Jane Weaver and Don't Take My Soul on Loud Women from Loud Women Festival at the Rich Mix on Resonance FM. My name is Ruth Barnes.
1: I'm Piney Gear.
2: I'm Roisin Barnes Phipps.
0: Oh my goodness. There
1: we
0: go.
1: The youngest loud woman in the room right now.
0: Excellent. Yeah. She's going to get very loud later on. I can just feel it. So we are now waiting with bated breath for the first band to take the stage, Muddy Summers.
1: MTDFW.
0: Yes.
1: I wonder what that stands for.
0: I think we will find out.
1: Yes, we will.
0: So should we paint a picture what we can see here in the main stage at the Rich Mix?
1: Roisin, what is your favourite thing you can see right now on stage?
2: I mean, I love the way the bass guitar looks. It's like a really nice blue with the entire setting and like there's loads of glitter everywhere.
1: That's true. And the person wearing the blue bass has knee-high red Converse.
2: Love it. Really does.
1: I have never seen that before. And very cool. And that person has a Mohican.
2: Yeah.
1: Which is very cool.
0: And also is going to be playing a melodica. So I have seen, we were listening to the sound check about an hour ago and it sounded fantastic. So if you are in the area, please come down, come into the main space because the band's playing. We're obviously broadcasting it all live on Resonance FM. So maybe you're at home, maybe you've just cracked open a cold beverage and you're doing it like I like to do the Glastonbury Festival, which is to sit at home and not go anywhere near it.
1: But if you feel adventurous, there are still a few tickets on the door.
0: That's true. You can still come down.
1: The event goes till 11 p.m. so you could get your boots on and come on down if you want.
0: Exactly, and it's all ages, so you can, you know, if the kids are doing your head in, just bring them here, stick some ear defenders on them. It's all good, let them loose.
1: The drummer is wearing a Dennis the Menace style striped top.
0: Excellent.
1: It's a very long beard.
0: Yeah,
1: do you see that?
0: I do.
1: Love that.
0: It must be part of his drumming mojo.
1: I wonder if it gets in the way if he's trying to hit the cymbals. What do you think, Roisin?
2: Maybe he is a menace on the drums.
1: Maybe.
0: Hey, very good. Very good. I love that. So I think we're just we're going to have a little intro to the band from Cassie Fox, who is, of course, the matriarch of Loud Women, the girl
1: founding
0: boss,
1: mother, yeah.
0: The founding mother, mm-hmm. The goddess, the absolute, you know, all of the above.
1: It's her vision.
0: It is.
1: I'm so impressed with how Loud Women has grown.
0: Absolutely.
1: Because I'm just this tiny cog in it, so I don't feel like I'm bigging myself up by saying Cassie has created this global brand of Loud Women everywhere. I think it's absolutely fantastic.
0: Okay,
1: and
0: so
1: here she goes.
3: Hello, hello, hello. Coming in. Hello and welcome to Loud Women Fest London 2026. We started off already upstairs with Madeline, all the way from Nova Scotia, Halifax, Nova Scotia. How awesome was Madeline, those of you who are coming downstairs now. We've got today a really, really full lineup. We've got 19 bands from all around the world. You also notice as well the diversity in age and gender, and we'll bring you the whole spectrum of humanity is with a female bent is the idea behind Loud Women Fest. But yeah, this is our. I'm stalling a bit because I know people are coming downstairs at the moment. We're taking over Rich Mix here today in London. We've got the fourth floor and the first floor. Ground floor, I guess this is. And we're going to be alternating between the two stages for the whole day. So we're going to make that lift do some work today. There are stairs as well if the worst happens. But yes, anyway, I'm stalling a little bit. I should also mention today that we are live on Resonance FM, 104.4 FM. Our friends at the back here, the awesome Ruth Barnes, Piney Gear, hosting. We're going to have some other hosts as well joining us today. We've got a full day of broadcasting on our favourite community radio station. We're so grateful to be part of the Resonance world. But yeah, for anyone listening at home, I need to kind of point out this is. It's a punk festival. This is a live event, and obviously we're kind of conscious. It's an all-ages event here as well, so there's children in the room. So all of our performers are going to be a little bit conscious of any gentle ears that might be listening. But I just want to kind of apologise in advance if anyone might slip up and some more punk language might be heard. But anyway, I think we've got a full room now. So I'm going to hand over to our first band of the day. And I'm going to leave you, actually, because we're on the radio, to guess the rest of this band's name. But here is Muddy Summers.
4: And the Dirty Field Whores, sorry. Oh, shit. I'm a woman on a stage and with a face that's mapped with the smiles and the rage that guided me here to middle age. Even in a good bra, my tits sit below the line of my elbow. And yeah, some of you have seen them already, I know. And I've got an apron, an overhang from having babies years ago that has since nurtured a lot of cake and beer that help maintain the cellulite. All down here, and here. And it doesn't matter what I do, these wings just won't disappear. I'm a myriad of tiger stripes when I'm in the raw, and I don't recall having hair in that place before. But I'm a woman on a stage, and there is so much more to that than what I wear, or how I've done my hair, or how much perfect flesh I'm showing, with a tan even and glowing, and a different face drawn on, singing auto-tune pop songs, or throwing sexy moves, because if I don't, I might lose a fan base who haven't heard a single fucking word I'm singing. See, opportunity knocks differently in music for women. The gender imbalance is alive and kicking, and it really ain't about who's good and who isn't. And it's so tediously and painfully reminiscent of the days before we were forced to listen to the fact that job allocation was sexism-based, and women didn't, and some still don't, get equal pay. It's the 21st century, for fuck's sake. Anyway, to all of my sisters who live to create, regardless of colour, size, implied beauty, or age, please, please keep taking fucking space and throw the bird at those who blinkeredly cannot see past the hypocrisy of not loving the vessels that carry us from A to B and sometimes to the C. See, I'm a woman on stage, and so what that I'm middle-aged? As long as here is still full of rage, this is where I'm gonna stay. 'Cause man, I still got fucking loads to say.

We're really sorry for the language. We didn't expect that, and the performers were advised not to use that language, so really apologize for that. Thank you for your understanding.

0: And if I want.
1: And if you want. We'll get them out. Hooray for boobies.
2: Thank you so much for your patience with this issue. We have flagged it with the house. Thank you.
1: This is about Andrew Tate. We love Andrew Tate. Anyone else love Andrew Tate? It's called Tate Worm.
3: One, two, three, four.

0: worm. You'll have to excuse my not very sexy breathing.
1: Thank you so much for your continued patience with this issue. We've been assured that this is the sweariest band of the day, and they've been advised to be mindful of the language. But if it's really pesky and you're not appreciating it, they will be done in about 15 minutes. So you could, like, go make a cup of tea and come back in 15 minutes if this language is offending you. We're doing our best to keep it under control. Thank you for your patience.
0: So this song is about being a woman in a position of responsibility and how you're fucking treated differently to a man in responsibility.
2: Oh, sorry, you ready?
0: One, two, three, four.

0: Oh, I nearly swore then. Again. That one mentioned plant roses, right?
1: Yeah.
0: Fancy singing? Because I can't today. We're going to divide you because there's not enough divisive stuff in the world right now. So your side, we're going to sing with our tab. And this side going to sing with me, right? You up for that?
2: It's all right. There's not a bad side. Don't worry.
0: No. It's got the word shit in it, radio people. Right. This is plant roses in it. One, two...

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Mother's Call? I can try, it's got loads of words in it. Right. Let's do more words when you've got no voice. Song about the future. There is one, right?

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I don't have the antidote for this social infection. Trying to wreck the bed that someone else has made for me. Pillow fight every night to set these bloody demons free. But the more I shred the sheets, the more they tighten with their need. Told me back there is no slack in preserving their greed. The debt cycle is but the new religion of the day. Everything's fine as long as you work, stress and pay. These global corporations that you dare not disobey. For what is life if they take all your status toys away? Yeah, you can look down on me and my life is to choose. I got nothing of value, but my values, this ain't news. Free thinker without utopia, I'm born to lose. But I'm proud as fact that my kids never asked for Nike shoes. Well, I say they're mine, but they're just little people that I love. I don't own, just protect and guide and hope they'll be free of all the bullshit that makes you feel you've been deprived of. Consumer hope that you don't need and reality is enough. So escapism's a choice they make, not something that's destructive in their lives. Not every breath you take has to be productive in. And since you don't own yourself, you should just keep giving last drops of your soul to those in power instead of living.

0: for what was spawned from us. Thank you. This is our last one. Thanks to Cassie and all of La Women for inviting us, and lovely sound, and all of you for coming and supporting grassroots music and women and non-males in fucking music too, right? It's all right, lads, you're allowed on the stages here. One more, we got one more?
1: Yeah, well, yeah.
0: I think, what time is it?
1: We've got 7 minutes.
0: We could do a nice. Have we got 7 minutes?
1: Yeah.
0: Should we do Bella Ciao? Because, you know, we're living in a... very close to living in a fascist state and a fascist world, right?
1: 3 minutes.
0: Right, let's do a very quick version of Bella Ciao. That will last 3 minutes.

0: sake. No Casa Ann, not now, not ever. Enjoy the rest of your day.
1: Thank you so much, Resonance. That was Muddy Summers and the TDFW. I don't know what those initials stand for, but I'm sure it might be a swear word. I'm so sorry. There were a few of those dotted around their set. We did advise them, please don't swear. It's the middle of the day and a child-friendly gig. But unfortunately, that wasn't observed, and we are so grateful for your patience. I hope you went and made a cup of tea and enjoyed a little moment of silence during that, if that was offensive to you. And we are assured that that was the sweariest band of the day, so shouldn't happen again. Thank you again so much for your patience. I'm now going to play a little bit of La Tigra. This is Hot Topic.

0: That was Hot Topic by La Tigra. You've got to love La Tigra live coming at you from Loud Women. No, La Tigra are not playing live, but we are live. Hello, Ruth Barnes.
1: Hello, Piney Girl.
0: And hello, Roshi.
2: Hello.
0: Hi. So that sweary band is over, and as lovely as their music was, we're happy not to hear those words anymore.
1: That is right.
0: And we thought it would be fun to celebrate the incredible late, great Bonnie Tyler.
1: That's true. I mean, the theme of our show so far, Angie, has been some greats who have sadly passed.
0: Yeah, I mean, eclipse season shook it up a bit. We lost some people in the eclipse season, and Bonnie Tyler, maybe she was just a bit early on the bandwagon there with the eclipse season.
1: She was.
0: You do feel the ripple effect of an eclipse before and after. So, you know, she might have been the first to feel it. I think she was quite charged.
1: She definitely was. She had one of those voices, didn't she? Just the most incredible, raspy, beautiful, kind of incredible, such a unique voice. And it's the day she died, actually, I dug out an old BBC documentary that's still on iPlayer about Bonnie Tyler. But it's from about 15, 20 years ago. So she's probably like early 50s in her prime. Just loving life, you know, working on this album, that album, touring here, touring there. Just such an absolute boss.
0: Yeah.
1: But Roisin next to me, who's 11 years old, big fan of Bonnie. We have laughed many times at the Holding Out for a Hero music video, haven't we? Because of the guy. You remember the Holding Out for a Hero music video? There's the strange boys in that kind of odd-looking school.
0: I do not remember.
1: And
0: I think
1: there's a strange
0: I'm picturing
1: boy with
0: Total
1: blue
0: Eclipse
1: eyes.
0: Of the Heart.
1: Oh, sorry, I've got it wrong. It's Total Eclipse of the Heart.
0: No, I think I'm picturing, isn't that in black? And there's she's illuminated from behind. There's a wind machine.
1: There's definitely a wind machine.
2: Like, the boys have, like, white eyes. It's really strange.
0: That is creepy.
1: They sort of have white blue lasers coming out of their eyes.
0: What, like vampires?
1: They? It's very odd. Wow. Very Bonnie, very 80s. So
0: that's why she needed a hero?
1: Big time.
0: Right. I can't blame her. Didn't she do Eurovision, like,
1: she
0: fairly recently?
1: Absolutely.
0: Like, in 10 years ago or something?
1: She's just an absolute boss. And I think, you know, someone who really controlled her music as well.
0: Oh, for sure.
1: She was someone who knew what was what. A bit like Dolly.
0: A bit like Dolly. Businesswoman, smart.
1: Yeah.
0: Took control of herself. Gotta love it.
1: We're here live from the Loud Women Festival at the Rich Mix, which you can hear sound check is well underway for the Nanas who are coming up.
0: The Nanas will be on at 2:30 upstairs on the other stage, which we can't do a live feed at the moment, is She Beat. So if you want to check out She Beat, go for it. They're brilliant. But the Nanas are sound checking. We're going to play the late, great Bonnie Tyler. This is Holding Out for a Hero.

0: That was the late, great Bonnie Tyler with Holding Out for a Hero. And you can hear the Nanas sound checking live at Loud Women Festival. I'm here with Ruth Barnes and Roisin.
1: Hello.
0: Hello. So what's the vibe? You went to get a t-shirt?
1: Roisin is now sporting a fantastic Loud Women Fest t-shirt.
0: A really cool
1: shirt. Very cool. We're also waiting for Deep Loom to come. She will be here doing a radio show after us.
0: Of course, Deep Loom is in the amazing band Psychodelia. She also is in Robots in Disguise.
1: That's right.
0: I don't know. Do they still gig about?
1: I don't think so. But
0: they should. But they anyway, check them out. They're amazing. She is a whirlwind of fun and fantasticness.
1: She was bringing her ukulele, actually, so we may get some music.
0: If you can hear it over the sound checking,
1: that
0: would be fab.
1: The Nanas are sound checking. We're looking forward to them playing live at 2:30.
0: So I have an amazing nugget for you here. It's Erykah Badu's brand new single. That's right. The goddess Erykah Badu is having a comeback, and her new album doesn't even have a title yet. It's that new. It's not out yet, but this is the first single from it. It's called Witch Doctor.
2: Es una doctora de brujas.

0: That is the fabulous Erykah Badu with her new single, Witch Doctor, with an album coming out next year. Hail, goddess Erykah Badu. Hail the Nanas who are sound checking now, Ruth and Roisin. Let's describe to our listeners, what do the Nanas look like?
1: Well, I spotted that the drummer has like fluorescent yellow hair. It matches all the high vises in the room.
0: Yeah.
1: And the guitarist is wearing these really cool red tights that I just love.
0: Nice, yeah. There's a lot of people of varying heights.
2: Yeah.
0: Some very, very tall people and some very, very, you know, petite people. That's kind of fun. And they're varying ages.
2: Absolutely, I can see a violin. There's a rocking guitar.
0: Yeah.
2: Seven people
0: it's
2: in this band,
0: intergenerational.
2: So it's
0: yeah, yes. It's like, are they related? Is this a family band? I don't know. We've got to find out more about the Nanas. Meanwhile, I'm going to just do a little touch of nepotism here and play one of my very own songs. Why, do you ask? Because usually I play Loud Women Festival, and I'm not playing today because I'm doing this. So, hey, enjoy a little bit of The Seventh Dial by Moi.

0: You see me now? That was me, Seventh Dial, and I'm talking now to Cassie Fox, the founding mother of Loud Women, and the reason we're all here. Hello, Cassie.
1: Oh, hello.
0: Yay. Well done for putting this amazing lineup together in the beautiful space of the Rich Mix. And
1: Well done you for making this radio happen.
0: As you know, that was a team effort, and it still is. And there's a great lineup ahead on the radio as well. Deep Loom is coming in to do a bit of spinning the decks. Meanwhile, let us know, how's your day going? It's a lot, you know?
1: It's a big day.
0: Yeah.
1: It's kind of the biggest day of the Loud Women year, and kind of almost everything that Loud Women does points towards today.
0: Yeah.
1: So kind of like, no pressure.
0: And weren't you up at the crack of dawn doing the BBC and all sorts plugging this show?
1: Yeah, I was on BBC Radio London at 7 a.m.
0: Holy cow.
1: I didn't go into the studio, actually. They asked me to, and I was like,
0: If you can dial it in at that hour, you know, that's advisable.
1: Yeah, I think I've had maybe about 4 hours sleep this whole week.
0: You look very fresh. I don't know how you did that.
1: There's a lot of makeup that's
0: going on
1: here.
0: Well, I do see some glitter, and I'm very, very much a fan of
1: glitter.
0: That.
1: Glitter just hides everything,
0: doesn't it? Oh, yeah. It's the best. It's the best.
1: But it sounds like we're sort of getting ready. So we've got alternating bands today, so kind of upstairs and downstairs. It's unfortunate that we can only bring... Oh, Resonance listeners, the downstairs bands. But
0: it's She Beat upstairs at the moment.
1: It's been She Beat upstairs, who's part of our team as well.
0: Nice.
1: That's what I really like about this lineup is so many of the bands are involved behind the scenes as well.
0: Absolutely. And this is the Nanas.
1: The Nanas are just sound checking now, I think.
0: Nice.
1: She Beat organises gigs for us up in Edinburgh.
0: Oh, wow.
1: And that's Caroline from Lady Lazarus, who's organises... Just waving.
0: Amazing.
1: The radio can't see the waves.
0: Yes.
1: she organises gigs for us in Berlin.
0: Amazing.
1: So it's great that we've got this international...
0: A pool of talent.
1: Yeah,
0: it's wonderful. Well, I'm honoured to be a part of it. Thank you so much. And thank you, listeners to Resonance, for tuning into the Loud Women Fest London Live Festival feed.

0: was the incredible Stereo Total with I Love You, Ono. And of course, we all love Yoko Ono, and we should all write more songs about Yoko. There are a few of them out there, of course, but Stereo Total are one of the best. I think they should be playing this Loud Women Festival, if only they could. But yeah, what a brilliant band. We were talking about Cobra Killer as well, because they're kind of from the same scene, cut from the same cloth. Love that band. Got to get them on our next playlist. But now we are gearing up for a live set from the Nanas and a little bit of spoken word nonsense from Cassie, our founding mother of Loud Women. One, two.
1: Oh yeah. Oh yeah.

0: Let me, oh, there is life.
1: It's the
2: life.
1: Testing.
2: There we go. This one works.
1: Right, are we good to go? Yay! Welcome back to the stage. I always find it hilarious. There's two stages here, and this one's called the stage. They could have come with a better name than that. Anyway, welcome back to the ground floor of Rich Mix. How did everyone enjoy Shebeat upstairs?
3: Yeah!
1: Yay! So we've got a full day today of bands from around the world, including bands that travel the world with us as well. As you know, Loud Women is now putting on events in all sorts of places, in the States, in Canada, in Australia, in Japan later in the year as well. We're in Germany this year as well. But the Nanas, we first met the Nanas in Newport. They'll probably tell you their story. But they joined us on a very special trip in May over to Loud Women Fest New York. And we're absolutely delighted to travel with them. So great that they're playing here in London, and they're going to be joining us at our Newport Festival next month as well. I'm just stalling a little bit because I can see some more people coming into the room. So I'm delighted to bring to you here a Rich Mix Loud Women Fest London, and to our listeners on Resonance FM at 104.4 FM. Please welcome the Nanas.
0: Hello, bore da o Bryn Hawn da. I know we have some Welshies in the audience today too. we're the Nanas, as Cassie said, and you're welcome to join in with this first song. We start on an E string, so can I have an E, please? Okay, so it's very simple, you'll get the gist of it.

0: Could I have some more front vocals in my monitor, please? Because I can't hear anything.
1: We like to swap and change a little bit, so we've got Anne-Marie now.
2: Okay, so we met on workshops for women over 50 in Newport. They were all free, and Cassie came to them. So thanks for everyone for helping us. Anyone can play music. Some of us couldn't play a year ago. Okay. Some of them really could play for a long time. Okay, so this one's very pertinent to London. This one's about recycling, and I've got a question for you, Rich Mix.

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Ghost directions on Pluto stairs. 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And play it again, Stan. Or should I say,

yeah. And the showing on VHS of The Shining. On a loop, on a loop, on a loop, on a loop. Better time, ladies and gentlemen.

Right, I tried to get that down to 3 minutes from 7 minutes. It's gone over. Right, and this next one has a different flavour. It's dedicated to those redundant telephone boxes where lots of nefarious things go on.

0: Right, we'll bring the tone up a little bit now.
1: So this next song was written for us by Jeff Rose from Skindred and Dub War. It's for his sister Val Rose, who's one of the women born in the 1950s, who is seriously disadvantaged because of pension changes and inadequate notice to pension changes. These women being told not to protest, so we're going to protest for them. It's called 60 Lies, and we got Fran here, frantically signing to all of this.

0: Could someone please come and help my drum kit? I've been trying to point it, it's collapsed.
1: So we got a very special guest that we've been with this week that wants to join us and be a Nana for the day. So where's Nana Ralph? Here he is.
2: And we're doing another switcheroo. And we've lost
1: a
2: leg on the drums.
1: We've got a leg going on a drum, so you just have to bear with us a minute. So we've got two extra legs with Ralph and one less leg.
0: One less drum leg.
2: So I don't know if you know this, but with perimenopause, it can bring on or exacerbate ADHD symptoms. So this is a little song about that.
3: So can the sound go up a bit as well? We haven't got anything up here with guitars. I don't know what it's like out there, but...
2: Okay, I'm just doing technical stuff back here, talk amongst yourselves.
3: Okay. Anne-Marie tells me we got special guests from Helsinki as well.
1: Oh, yeah. Somebody's phone
3: number. Say hello?
1: Hello.
3: There
1: Thank
3: we are.
1: You.
3: Hello,
1: Thank
3: he-
1: you.
3: Hello, Helsinki.
0: Tech guys, can one of you come over here, please?
3: I tell you a joke, but they're all filthy. So.
4: Oh,
3: no, I can't, because there's a radio station and they won't record anything. So this is part of the hazards of the trade. Things fall apart. Oh, forget lyrics, you know, this is great. The Claire's song, you know, menopause, brain fog.
2: Yeah.
3: Tell them about ADHD symptoms, Claire.
2: Well, I feel like I'm having some now.
3: Yeah, we're having DHAPY.
2: So we were filming with Ralph yesterday, and he played a gig with us, and he said, please, can I come to London as well? So we were like, yeah, come on. So that's what happened.
1: Yeah. I think it's part of Will and Ralph should know better, isn't it,
5: no,
1: Ralph?
5: I'm an honorary Nana for today, and I'm very, very honored to be here, so thank you.
3: And because they're still doing this, what we learned about the program they're doing, you've been spending time with women in different situations, trying to glean from their experience.
5: Yeah, I guess the episode that we're doing is trying to meet women in different walks of life and learn more about, you know, their lived experience and what it's like to be a woman. And then we heard about these guys and they told us a lot of amazing stuff, and then they said, did we want to play in a gig with them? And we were terrified, but we did it anyway. And that was last night, and I was drunk and I said I would do this, and here I am.
2: And he's also added in two extra songs that he's never played before, so that's pretty brave, isn't it? Thank God our songs are only three chords.
1: In fact, one song you probably noticed I only played E, but I played an E in two places all the way through. So there's definitely one song you could all play with us. Yeah. And let's kick the door down. I'll just play E. I think other people play more than I do.
2: Anyone else want to join the band?
3: Thank God for gaffer tape. Or if you want, we could have a volunteer and you could just come and kneel at the bass drum and hold
0: stand
3: the leg.
0: The bass drum.
2: She hits it really hard, though.
0: Yeah, what, me? Hard. No. Never. Hit it really hard? No, I don't. Everyone else just plays too light. It's like giving it a heartbeat.
1: She covers so many of our mistakes, she's vital, do you know what I mean? She's a beast of a drummer. We call her the granddaughter because she's only 30.
0: Only.
3: Okay, I'm going to do one more introduction. I want to introduce Nana Etsy Steve over here, and he's standing in. And he's a beautiful Nana. Muchas gracias.
6: Okay, right, I'm going to pull this forward.
1: Deb on the viola. I get told off because I sometimes say it's a violin, and it's definitely not a violin, is it, Deb? And Deb's mum played in the Youth Orchestra of Wales, I think, with John Cale. With John Cale. How's that a claim for fame? So when we went to New York, we tried to ask him if he had a viola that we could play, but he didn't respond, which was a bit of a bummer.
0: I have half a drum kit.
1: So, I've got to be careful, we're on radio, I've just sworn.
3: Okay. We can shut up now.
1: Yeah, sorry.
3: The joke.
4: So I think...

0: Boom. So this next song's for my mother and all the older people who are being seriously ripped off for their hard-earned money when they go into nursing homes. It's also for support workers who are paid a pittance for doing the hardest job to help us all. It's called Care Home Robbery. Sorry, you're not getting care home because they've just told us that time that was, I know, but okay, well we're sorry. I know all our equipment was bust, so.
1: It's all right, she's got me again.
0: Hooray! Care Home's on Nanifesto, the EP, so please listen to it.

0: got one last song. We'll be quick.
1: We'll be quick.
0: Okay, right, so this is about older men chatting you up and saying stuff like, I bet you were lovely back in the day. I bet you were beautiful once. So this is a response to that.

0: used to be. Thank you for being a tolerant crowd.
1: Thank you.
0: This would be nothing without crowds like you. Oh, we want a crowd shot. We want a photo with you all. Come on. So we can put you on a photo, everyone.
2: I think they've done, haven't they?

0: Hi, I'm Dee Plume from Robots in Disguise, and I'm going to play some tunes. And that was Lady in the Flies. That was on, I think we made 4 albums. So that was off Happiness and Sadness. Oh, I think another song's playing. I think Olivia Rodrigo's playing. What's she doing?
1: I've just turned it down. just keep going.
0: This is so professional. Okay, I'm going to play Bim Bam Boom.

Oh, am I back on? Yeah, so that was, what's her name? Lizzie Mercier de Clou. And that's, her album's amazing, where that's from. So, what am I doing now? I basically want to play all my friends' music. So now I'm going to play a song called Regain by Vanessa Ann Redd.

0: So you've got to introduce yourself, sir. It's really hard with that, isn't it? Oh, okay. Introduce the next song.
1: Hi, I'm Argie.
2: Hi, I'm Roisin.
1: And this is Paro.
2: By Neige.
0: Oh, I think it might start.
3: Great mixing.

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So I'm going to play her song, Bicycle. But I found this today, and I thought it was Welsh. And it's actually German. I think it's German. Anyway, listen to this.

Hiya, so that was Farad. And not to be outdone, because we were in a band together, I'm now going to sing in French. And this is Bras Courts, Jambes Courtes, which is the translation of short arms, short legs.

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So I'm going to carry on with the French theme. I found the song. One of the bands later is playing a version of These Boots Were Made for Walking, and I found this one by Eileen.

0: Lord pour te quitter.
1: What did you think of Fokilaka upstairs? Yeah. I don't think I've ever seen a band like Fokilaka before, so it's unfortunate that our friends on Resonance FM couldn't listen to Fokilaka. We want to make sure that we include them on a playlist because they were amazing Ukrainian folk witches with the most terrifying visages I've ever seen. Beautiful and terrifying. Amazing voices as well. But here we are. We've got a full day here at Rich Mix of music from around the world. A band closer to home. Seems to be a meeting going on stage. I think we're ready. Are we ready to go, Hagar the Womb? I think we're ready to go, aren't we? Let's give it a go and. Yeah, there we go. Soundcheck's a bourgeois. Please welcome a band who I think has played a couple of Loud Women Fest before. And we love them so much. We keep inviting them back because they're awesome. They also feature on the new Loud Women Volume 7 compilation album, which was out yesterday. You can pick up a copy over at the merch stand, along with picking up your raffle tickets as well. I keep forgetting to mention the raffle. We're holding a raffle today. 10 o'clock it's going to be called. Make sure you've got your tickets. Go see my friends over at the merch stand. They will sell you a raffle ticket for £1. The star prize is one of those little Marshall speaker things. We've still got like a ton of them left over. So... Well done, Marshall. Thank you very much for your support. And there's records, there's T-shirts, there's all sorts of good things. Anyway, behind me are gathered one of the most long-standing bands playing today. We've got new bands. We've got... I wasn't going to say old, Mitch. I wouldn't do that to you. But please welcome the legends... Hagar the Womb!
2: Hang on. Can I just say thank you to Julie, who stepped in after 40 years away from the mic because we started in 1981. That's how old we are. Our singer Karen Carby here, and Julie has stepped up for the first time in all these years. Thank you. Thanks.

0: we can't hear.
1: Can't hear the vocals.
2: Right. Okay. Can you do some magic back there? Let's try again.
1: One, two, two, two, two. You speak into your mic.
2: One, one, one, one,
1: one. One, two, two, two. La, la, la, la,
2: one.
1: La.
2: One, right. Let's go for it again. This is finalization.

0: must admit I never noticed you until the media told me to. A new name over which I pursue and spit out when they cancel you.
1: Thank you. This is Visible Woman, an ode to the older woman everywhere, but especially here today.
2: Can I have more guitar in this monitor as well? Thanks.

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Leave your belt outside, once a show, twice a hide. Symbols of elite, use yourself, use yourself. What's destiny? Let us guess your destiny. Label yourself as communist, that's us, that's your identity. A self-inflicted task is all.

Thank you. This is Life of Life. Misty meaning, so many pretensions, too few truths, so to speak. Verbals in turmoil, giving birth to bullshit babies, aborted corpses, knocking at my ears with headache punches, political discharge, so many puppets, creatures of pompous righteous wrongs, civility manners, the British.

0: Thank you. This is a very short one about, well, it's called Sinking Feeling, and it's about people who have, oh my God, he's stripping. People who have sinking feelings like me right now. I'm not looking. I've seen enough.
1: I've seen it all before, Ruby. You have seen it all before.
2: Kevin, I've got half my clothes on this time.
0: Why have I got this sinking feeling?

0: I love that one because he only has 9 words in it, unlike this one. This is hated by the fucking Daily Mail, and what a badge of honour.
1: And unfortunately, the Daily Mail is the biggest selling print newspaper in the country at the moment.
0: We've got work to do.

0: this is a new one Karen wrote, relatively new, about being more than a mother, called More Than a Mother. We could go home now. Oh, hang on.
1: Oh.
0: Let's miss that one out.
1: No, this is,
0: no, no. I know it's your favourite, but we have to because we've only got two more songs. This is, well, just pretend it's Saturday night. We're nearly there. This is Dressed to Kill.
2: This goes out to the nanas.
0: And

just like to apologise for any of the strong language that might have been used in the last half an hour, and if that has caused any offence to any of our listeners, apologies. Thank you.

The Wanderer Return. This is our last one. This is a single we have on our merch stall now with the Mekons, because we nicked their rider when we played with them. We bumped the fare home and we wrote a song about it. And this is what you need to do if you ever want a release with the Mekons.

0: massively to Loud Women. We did have a live Dancing Lemon lined up for today, but she had endometriosis flare up, and I love that this is a place so you can come here and say that and people will know what you mean.
1: Thanks everyone.
2: So we want to get a photo with you all as well, like the Nanas did, so we'll crowd in. We want a photo.
3: This song is Moon Twin, and this is my friend Maple Bee's band, and it's called, can't find it now, don't worry about me. Oh look, they're cheering already.

Right, hiya, it's me, Dee Plume, from originally from Robots in Disguise, and now I'm in a band called Psychedelia, sometimes, when I'm not being a mom. But I've got one more song. This is one of my songs, a new song, so hopefully it sounds good. So thanks, Loud Women. And yeah, this is a good festival. Calm down. So it's Where Did the Day Go?

0: Yeah, I'll move.
1: But if you can, then
0: am I? Hello, I'm still here. Oh dear. Oh, turn it off. Yeah, so that was Meadie Plume from Robots originally, and now Bex from
2: X-Ray Bex.
0: That's a really good name. Yeah.
2: Thanks very much.
0: So I'm Dee Plume or Psychedelia.
2: Okay.
0: So we've both got silly names.
2: Yeah, absolutely. I'm a fan of the silly name, personally.
0: Yeah, me too. So she's taking over now.
2: Yeah, that's right.
0: And I'm going to drink some Prosecco.
2: Nice work.
0: And go and find my child.
2: Friends.
0: But Loud Women's amazing. There's loads of good bands. So if you're near Rich Mix on Bethnal Green Road, come down. That's got to be 15 seconds, hasn't it? Why don't you talk? You look like you've got
3: a bit of talk.
0: There's a minion sitting next to me.
2: So,
0: I don't know if this mic is on or not.
2: This is X-Ray Bex calling. I am live.
0: Are you ready?
2: Yeah, I'm totally ready.
0: Okay, see you later, thanks. Thanks, women.
2: So this is X-Ray Bex. I'm live at Loud Women Fest 2026. We're in Rich Mix in Bethnal Green. If you're here, you know how much fun we've already had. There's already been a fab lineup. I'm going to be speaking to some of the bands a little bit later on in the next hour and a half. And there's so much more music to come. I'm going to talk a little bit about some of the organisations that are here and that Loud Women supports. If you don't know Loud Women, it's an amazing organisation. They do a lot of advocacy work. It's a really supportive environment. I think you can tell that the bands really, really just love being part of this scene, and it's really nice to be part of it too. So stay with me, we'll be back soon. I don't know if that's playing. Okay, it should be playing. Shall I put these on?

know if you knew what that was. That was Alice Bag in 77. That guest starred Kathleen Hanna of Bikini Kill and La Tigra fame. And you should know who Kathleen Hanna is by now. And that's one of my favourites. That's a recent release from Alice Bag, who's a kind of legendary LA original punk scenester and is still blazing a trail, doing great work. The song was inspired by the fact that women earn 77p to every pound that men earn. And that's still a discrepancy that's way too much for most of the people here, who can, you know, only afford to scrape up enough money for a beer and, you know, maybe like a guitar from the secondhand shop. So my name's X-Ray Bex. I'm here at Loud Women Festival 2026. I almost said 1996, apologies. I don't even know what decade or millennium it is. We're at Rich Mix all day on Resonance FM. Thank you so much for joining us. I hope there's a sense of how interesting and exciting it is here. There's so much going on. There's two stages. I've just seen a band called Focaluca come off stage from the studio upstairs, and I'm going to be speaking to the bandmates a little bit later. You really want to hear that. I don't know a lot about Focaluca, but I know that the lead singer was wearing an amazing headpiece, so we're going to talk a little bit about that. You can find me on Instagram at @x_ray_bex. You can find Resonance FM streaming all over the world. And we're DAB in London as well, aren't we, Resonance? Yeah, I think so. It's been a little while, but I remember the ropes. And I'm going to share some of my favourite music while we listen to this sound checking. We'll be with you soon.

Joni. That's Big Joni. I don't know if you know Big Joni. They are kind of, you know, a big part of Decolonize Festival and a really big part of the DIY kind of feminist punk scene in the UK and particularly in London. I love that piece of theirs. It's from their last album. Stephanie from the band is just about to release a book, so I really enjoy listening to her playlist that she released in conjunction with the book, which is about black people in alternative music throughout the years. Starts with Sister Rosetta Tharpe, you know, it goes through Nova Twins, Big Joni. There's a really good playlist out there if you look it up. I'm going to play you some of my favourite music. But before I came on air this afternoon, Hagar the Womb took to the main stage. They had a packed crowd. It's a really nice, friendly, relaxed crowd here today. It's only early. Nobody's drunk yet. And I'm going to play you a Hagar the Womb song. This is For the Ferryman.

We're here live at the Loud Women Festival 2026 at Richmix in Bethnal Green. There's still tickets on the door if you want to come down. I heartily recommend it. Still to come, we've got Bill Ricky doing a sound check right now. Second Idol, Skint Knees, Diva Cup, Thwack, I Doris, Lady Lazarus. That's not all. There's a second stage. Okay, we've got Bull Boy, French Toast, Lilith Left the Garden, Maria Uzor, Shiv and the Carvers, and Rex. Hex, Rex, X-Ray, Bex. Thank you. For-

staying with us. It's going to be a really nice afternoon. I've got some bands chatting to me later, and loads of my favourite music. And also we'll bring you the live sets from the stage as they happen.

0: talking a little bit early. That's it's known as the Leslie Woods method. We learnt that last year. We were schooled last year. Anyway, how's everyone doing? How are you enjoying Loud Women Fest? Who saw Bullshit Boy upstairs? Oh, I can't say that on the radio. Who saw BS Boy upstairs? Sorry to our listeners. Yes, they were awesome. We are live on Resonance 104.4 FM.
1: Sorry for all the bad language. 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
0: Sorry to our listeners.
1: Please excuse us.
0: I'm just going to issue a blanket apology. Possibly not for the next band. I had the honour of playing bass with this band last weekend, and I can assert that they are awesome. And also very, very clean mouthed, lovely Canadians. We're blessed with a plethora of Canadians today. I believe that's the collective noun for Canadians, a brace of Canadians. So yes, all the amazing talent that's coming out of Nova Scotia, I have discovered through Music Nova Scotia. It's an awesome organisation that really kind of supports their artists. And that's how I got to meet the wonderful Bill Rickey, who I hear. I've written down a couple of things to mention, which I've forgotten already, but I am going to mention that we also are joined here today by some fantastic partners, because it's not just about the music. We like to make sure that we're kind of using our platform and passing the mic to awesome organisations. So we're joined today by Rainbow Migration, who are over at the table, just to the right of the merch table. So while you're going over to the merch tables to buy your raffle tickets, also stop and have a chat with Rainbow Migration. We're also joined by Danielle from Alliance for Choice, who is fresh from Parliament Square, where she's been talking at the march there today. So she'll be talking later on. But I'm going to stop talking now because it's been far too long. And it's now 4:30. Hooray, I've made it. So please welcome, all the way from Nova Scotia, it's Bill Rickey.

Thank you. So we're from Halifax, Canada. There's a lot of people here who like Halifax, apparently, the Canadian one.

Thank you, guys. Things are getting real country in here. I like it. I like it. 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

0: two more for you.
1: You guys having fun? 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Feels, this is like the best 4:30 set I think we've ever had. Like the energy is amazing. That's Loud Women for you. That's Loud. One more, we lied.

0: Thank you, Loud Women. We are Bill Ricky from Halifax.
1: Stand you here is the dying embers of Canadian band Bill Ricky. You're listening to Resonance FM. We are live from the Loud Women Festival in Rich Mix in Bethnal Green. We're feeling very rich with the mix today. We've had some amazing bands already, and the lineup, it gets even better later on. Thanks to Bill Ricky, all the way from Halifax, Nova Scotia in Canada. It's so nice. One of the nice things about Loud Women and the festival and everything that Loud Women do is the kind of broad church of alternative music that gets represented. So, you know, we've got like Ramalama, Four to the Floor, punk rock from Germany. We've got like country-inspired Canadian like rock and sort of folk, like, in a way that Canadians can only do. You know, they're really good at that country stuff. And there's so much more to come. Please stay with us. We're broadcasting live from the festival all afternoon. My name is X-Ray Bex. You can find me at X-Ray Bex, X underscore Ray underscore Bex on Instagram. And earlier today, in the studio space upstairs, I saw a band take to the stage. Their name's Fokulaka. They're Ukrainian. I've read the description on your Instagram page. It's amazing, but I'm really going to ask you to kind of describe your sound for me. So if you don't mind, let me, hang on, I'm just going to do a little bit of mic wrangling. No, I'm not, apparently. I'm not going to do any mic wrangling, but I'm going to give this mic over to Fokulaka. Does someone want to take this mic? Hi.
2: Hi.
1: Welcome.
2: Thank you.
1: Welcome to Loud Women Fest. Welcome to London. Are you based here?
2: What?
1: Are you based in London?
2: No, we are from Ukraine.
1: You come from Ukraine for this gig?
2: Yes, from Kyiv. From Kyiv.
1: Amazing. Thank you. Thank you for coming. Welcome. Please, could you introduce yourself and the members of the band?
2: Yes, we are the band Fokulaka. It's Tonya,
3: hi.
2: Sasha, and Tash.
1: Thanks. Good to have you. So tell me a little bit about your musical setup. I really loved how you blended Ukrainian folk stories with British folk stories and traditions from Scotland and the
2: yes.
1: Highlands.
2: Yes.
1: What inspires you to make that kind of crossover sound?
2: We are big fans of Ukrainian folk music, and as well we are big fans of traditional Irish and Scottish and English yes, music. We were raised on it and we know it very very good. So it was a natural process for us to mix these two styles together.
1: And tell me about the stage setup. So I saw that you had, is that a double bass you have on stage with you, or a cello?
2: Yes.
1: Yeah.
2: Actually, we have a mix of music which we record, because we cannot bring all music stuff with us.
1: Yeah, yeah.
2: Otherwise it will be very, yes.
1: Yeah.
2: Yes. So we have like a playback and a live cello, live pipes.
4: We have a lot of pipes, because we have Celtic pipes, we have tin whistles, low whistles, and also we have Ukrainian woodwinds, a lot of them, and parts of bagpipes, but not, you know, not Scotland one, but Ukrainian one bagpipes.
1: Yeah, and how long have you been playing together?
2: About 5 years, yeah.
1: Amazing. Well, how did you meet? Tell us how you met.
2: We are very old friends, and we are from the same music company.
4: And we had different bands, each of us, Celtic bands, Ukrainian bands, dark country bands, and Nordic bands.
1: Yeah.
4: And then it became an all-star match.
1: It's an amazing effect. Like, the crowd really enjoyed hearing you talk and your storytelling. You know, I think that's a really big part of folk music. And also, like, you know, the way that you invoke witchcraft and folklore. Tell me a little bit. I read your Instagram bio. What does it say on there? It says, you're inspired by witchery and, like, dark Ukrainian folk tales, right?
2: You know, Ukraine has a very rich mythology, and part of this mythology is very dark and scary
5: creepy.
2: And creepy, yes, and we just embrace it. It's like we make this dark scene, but we make it, I would say, friendly and fun. You know,
3: sarcastic sometimes.
2: Yes, you know, like it's like Tim Burton movies. They are about something scary, but in a fun way. And it's exactly what we do. We have vampires and werewolves, but mainly they are in some fun situations.
1: Yeah.
2: And we are like mixing horror and fun.
1: Yeah, yeah. Here it says folk werewolves from Kyiv, Ukrainian dark horror folk. Creepy stories and ironic humor. That is a very good description of what you do. If people didn't hear Folkulaka.
2: Exactly. Our band name, Folkulaka, it's a combination of words folk and Vovkulaka, which is werewolf in Ukrainian. Yeah.
1: Vovkulaka?
2: Yes, it's like folk werewolf. It's literally translating.
1: Oh my God. That's my favorite word of the day. I'm Folkulaka. I love it. Amazing.
2: Thank you.
1: So are you sticking around for the rest of the day? Are you excited to see some of the lineup?
2: We have already seen some upstairs and downstairs, and we are very pleased to be here because all bands are very cool.
1: Yeah.
2: Actually, it's cool to see that the variety is very big and every style is just amazing. So we are running around and just enjoying ourselves here.
1: Yeah, good. I hope so. I feel like all styles are welcome and it's alternative, but there's no like you don't have to be a goth, you don't have to be emo or metal, or you know, you can be country and have a violin, you can bring your folk whistle. Do you know what I mean? Like, it's a really broad church, which I hope, I'm really glad that that comes across to you here. And just tell me, how do you describe, you're wearing the most fabulous headpiece. Just tell me a little bit about your headpiece, the horns.
4: Okay, you don't see me, but I'm in the horns. actually, we don't have, in Ukrainian mythology, we don't have a real horn wear creatures.
2: But we have many horny creatures.
4: Horny creatures. So, yeah, we decided somehow, surprisingly, it's very cool for me to wear in horns. Everybody say it's exactly as it was, like you born like this. So,
1: yeah.
4: In real life, I also like wearing horns, but a little bit smaller.
1: Yeah. They're excellent. I mean, you know, it makes me want to put on a pair of horns. Like, I really need to sort that out. Because you look fabulous. You all look fabulous. Thank you.
2: We are also big fans of D&D games.
1: Yeah.
2: And her character is a tiefling, so she mainly wears horns. And that was the match.
1: Good. Well, hopefully it will catch on. And next year, everyone at Loud Women Fest will be wearing horns.
2: We would like to come back because it's one of the most friendly and good vibe festival we have ever been in, and we've been in many.
4: I have to say, this is the actually first foreign festival for Folkulaka.
1: Amazing.
2: Yes.
1: Wow, we are honored.
4: All the biggest festivals in Ukraine.
1: Yeah, yeah.
4: Of all genres.
1: Yeah.
4: But foreign festival,
1: this is the
4: first.
1: And how long are you sticking around for? How long are you in London for? Are you going to stay? Okay.
2: Yeah. We just want to see, you know, the main parts of London, like Big Ben, Tower Bridge. Yes, because we all have learned English in school, and in our school books, we had like a picture of Big Ben and picture of Tower Bridge, and we want to see them finally in person. Yes.
1: Okay. Well, I mean, there's something to be said for Big Ben, but you know, it's here, like it's at Rich Mix in Bethnal Green. This is where the real Londoners hang out. So, you know, you met all the best people already, I think.
2: We can feel it, actually, because it's very pleasant to be here and everybody is just amazing.
1: Yeah.
2: Like, everyone we meet is very friendly, very friendly and good.
1: Yeah. Well, on behalf of Loud Women, thank you so much. Thank you for talking to Resonance FM.
2: Thank you.
1: Your set was amazing. I really enjoyed it. I think everyone else did too. So,
2: thank you.
1: Have a brilliant evening.
2: Thank you. Take care.
1: That's Folkulaka. They stormed the studio stage upstairs earlier. Please check them out. You can find them wherever you find your bands. I'm going to play some more music and tell you a little bit more about what's coming up. You're tuned to Resonance FM. 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We're at Rich Mix in Bethnal Green.

Can you hear this noise coming from the stage? It's a sound check. That was Peaches came in way too early there. 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My name's X-Ray Bex. I am live and Resonance live all day and night from the Loud Women Festival 2026. We're at Rich Mix in Bethnal Green. If you've never been, it's an amazing kind of cross-cultural art space. There are tickets available on the door. Please join us. If you can't join us in person, please stick with us. There's going to be some amazing bands. We're taking all the live feed from the stage as the bands, the main stage as the bands come on. So you just missed Bill Ricky, a really interesting, atmospheric, folk-infused country from Halifax, Nova Scotia in Canada. And later on, we've got Second Idol, Skint Knees, Diva Cup. Hopefully, I'll be having a chat with Diva Cup in a bit. Thwack, I Doris. They're kind of the linchpins of the whole Loud Woman universe. So don't miss I Doris. And Lady Lazarus is headlining tonight. But there's actually two stages. I just saw Folkularka come off. You might have heard my chat with them, like a kind of Ukrainian witch folk, I guess I would call them. They look amazing. They're in London for like 3 days. They're based in Kyiv, and they really embrace the Loud Women philosophy, which everyone kind of does now they're here. So earlier on stage, we heard from the Nanas, and I'm just going to play you. Actually, do you know what? Oh, yeah, I'll play you one of their songs. You might have heard it earlier, but you might have just joined us. This is Resonance FM.

How was that for you? I enjoyed it. That was the Nanas. They took to the stage earlier at Loud Women Festival and everybody loved it. That kind of old school Rama Lama never goes out of style, right? I don't know about you, but I think it's always fabulous. So we are waiting for Second Idol to take the main stage here at Loud Women Festival.

chats with some of the bands as they come off stage and just kind of represent the like feeling down here. You know, that's a really good crowd. It's such a nice atmosphere to be in. Loud Women, you know, the organisation, they do so much good work in the alternative feminist like music space. So it's a pleasure to be here and to catch up with everyone. Like, it feels like a little family. So I'm going to play you some more of my favourite music, and I'm going to give you a sense of what's coming up later on in the day. But first, this.

That's Plumtree. Plumtree are a Canadian band from the 90s. That's called Scott Pilgrim. If you're familiar with Scott Pilgrim versus the World, you might remember that song. It's part of the soundtrack to Edgar Wright's amazing adaptation of the graphic novel, one of my favourites. The soundtrack to that is so good. Beck wrote all the music for their fictional band, Sex Bob-omb. And that's like a kind of old school proto Riot Girl band from Canada in the 90s. That's kind of my sound, really, if you hadn't guessed already. So I'm X-Ray Vex. Thanks for joining us here on Resonance FM. We're at the Loud Women Festival 2026 from Rich Mix in Bethnal Green. There's so much good music to come. I'm going to play you some of my favourite kind of homegrown UK stuff, including this. This is Collars. Hey, Lizzie, lay it on me.

0: was Collars. Collars on Resonance FM. My name's X-Ray Bex. That was Hey Lizzie, Lay It On Me. Beautiful, beautiful sounds from an alternative grassroots DIY band, which is very much the ethos of this day, the Loud Women Festival. It's the biggest Loud Women event of the year, really. But you know, we're international, right? So there are events. There was an event yesterday in Brighton. There's events in elsewhere around the country whose locations I can't remember right at this moment. But we're here at Rich Mix in Bethnal Green. We're preparing to welcome Second Idol to the stage. You can hear them sound checking behind me. It's exciting, isn't it? I really like it. Like, I like soaking up the vibe because it's a really collegiate atmosphere here. I've just seen our engineer unwrap a baby bell for the first time, which was a real revelation, actually. How are you enjoying the baby bell? Is it all right? He's never had a baby bell. I don't know if I've ever met someone who's never eaten a baby bell. It's
1: oddly satisfying.
0: They're really
1: like
0: nice.
1: A dairy-ly, but one step
0: yeah,
1: up.
0: Yeah, it's like it has that disgusting, delicious dichotomy, which I really value.
1: I'm enjoying it.
0: Yeah, the delicious, disgusting.
1: I didn't eat the wax.
0: Don't eat the wax. You were really impressed with the ripcord, though. I never called it a ripcord.
1: In my hand.
0: Yeah, I know. It's a stylish little design.
1: Yeah.
0: It's stylish design. So yeah, there's all of that to come and more. Second Idol, you're going to be hearing their set live from the stage in, definitely in under 10 minutes, maybe even sooner. But I'm going to play you some I Doris now. I Doris, almost the patron saints of loud women. They were kind of what started the whole thing. This is their response to Squeeze.

you've just come downstairs from watching French Toast. How was it? John the Punk has given it the seal of approval. John the Punk making it official. who's bought their raffle tickets already? Okay. Well, this is what you're going to do after you've watched this next band. You're going to go and see my friends over at the merch stand and get your raffle tickets so they don't have regrets later when everyone else is winning big. Okay, we have got the most amazing lineup. I'm sure you'll agree today. Bands from all over the world. This is, without, I'm calling it, it's just the best Laudermin Fest we've ever put on. And this next band win the prize for the kind of furthest that they've come, but also the most amount of loud women's that they're packing into their tour. So they've come all the way from Sydney. Yay! They played with us in Dublin last weekend, and on the way here, they've just stopped off at Edinburgh and Liverpool as well. Anywhere else? Manchester as well. So yeah, and they're not stopping as well. If you're feeling up for it tomorrow, you'll be. Is it Brighton you're going to tomorrow? Yeah. So Brighton early in Brighton tomorrow at the Prince Albert. If anyone fancies coming along, we've also got a Loud Women in Canterbury tomorrow. If Kent is your place to go. Anyway, I'm going to shut up now. Buy raffle tickets and enjoy Second Idol.

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Thank you so much. Can we get more guitar over this side as well with monitors? And turn my mic up. More vocals, please, for everyone. Alrighty, this next one is all about imposter syndrome, and it's called Silicon Maggot.

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You were meant to be here. 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

Alrighty, thank you so much for watching us. This has been really incredible. As mentioned, we are Second Idol. We are from Sydney, Australia. We are far from home. Late last year, we put out our debut record, which is called Mongrel, and we're playing some songs from it, but the next one in particular is a bit of a linchpin of the album. It's called Post-Colonial Blues. And it's all about, stemmed from my experience growing up as a mixed race person in a rural area and reconciling what it means to be Australian, particularly with our colonial history and history of violence with First Nations people. So this song is Post-Colonial Blues.

aquí. All right, we're going to take you out with One and a Half Songs. We've been Second Idol from Sydney, Australia. If you want to support us and help us get all the way back home, we have a bunch of merch. Please come see us after the set. Please come forward a bit more for this last as we take you out. Thank you. All right, this one's called Boxing Ring. It's about being basically a non-cis man in the music industry, and it's dedicated to all the women on stage tonight.

0: This is Delia Sparrow at the Loud Women Festival at the Rich Mix in London. That was Second Idol from Sydney. And they're over in the UK to play for Loud Women. They're playing in Brighton tomorrow at another Loud Women Festival with Rex and Lilith Left for Garden. But for now, we are going to hear, if I can find it on my playlist, we're going to play Beaks, who are from Vienna.
1: We don't need you. We don't want you.

London in December, and she's from Vienna. And now we're going to play some Light Asylum. She's from Portland, and here we go. This is Light Asylum.

0: That was Light Asylum, and they're playing London later this year. And now we're going to talk to Diva Cup, who are playing here at Rich Mix later. Can you hear me, Diva Cup?
1: I can hear you. Hello, hello.
0: Hi there. We have three of Diva Cup from Boulder, Colorado.
2: Three whole cups.
0: Now, in London, which is where we are right now, I don't know how far this station's reaching. Mostly, we know Boulder, Colorado as a place where Mork from Ork landed.
1: Oh, yes, from Mork and Mindy?
0: Yes.
1: With Robin Williams?
0: Exactly.
1: Oh, we know about that.
0: That's
2: I work at a restaurant with a roller skate-themed decor because they filmed the roller skating scene where I work.
0: Okay, that's probably the best claim to fame ever.
1: Yeah.
0: That's fantastic. I had a quick sneaky peek at the internet, which we know is a dirty liar. Don't trust it.
1: True.
0: And it called you punk adjacent.
1: Yeah, we coined that because we were maybe a little too not punk to be in the punk scene, but okay, a little too punk to be in the normal scene.
0: So if you were queuing up in, I was going to say Sainsbury's, if you were queuing up in the supermarket.
1: In the Sainsbury's.
0: What punk would be next to you?
1: In the supermarket?
0: The
1: supermarket.
0: I don't know. What's Sainsbury's? What punk would be next to you in the queue?
2: Wait. Probably like Hole or Bikini Kill.
0: Oh, okay.
1: Like
0: Kathleen
1: Hanna. Like we're ripping off Kathleen Hanna a little bit with love. We used to say, before Punk Adjacent, we used to say we're like Bikini Kill, but worse.
0: Okay.
2: We're biting their swag.
0: Worse and better is they're both fine.
1: Yeah. Now we don't say that as much. We've drifted a little bit from that, but it's still the general idea.
0: I think. Okay. And you're called Diva Cup.
1: Yes.
0: Which is... We have to be careful what words we use because we're before the watershed for potty mouth language. But just in case you
2: I've
0: were going to say...
2: I've never said a naughty word ever.
0: Okay, that's good
1: to
0: hear.
1: We met in a radio. We were all part of our college radio station.
0: So you know.
1: Yeah, so we had shows, so that's how we met.
0: Otherwise, we get fined and everyone takes all our money. But Diva Cups... here in England, we can be quite fastidious and fussy about things. Adverts for products for such purposes. If they showed blood, it would always be blue. Does that ring a bell with you when you had adverts?
1: No, I've never heard of that. Are you asking if we're in legal trouble with the name?
0: No, not at all. No, I just wondered if the adverts in Boulder, Colorado had blue blood.
2: We've actually abandoned the blue dot in recent years.
0: Really?
2: Yes.
0: How forward
2: there
0: thinking.
2: Was a, I forget which brand embraced a very tiny red dot.
0: Oh, my goodness.
2: Which was creating waves.
3: Is this real? Did you make this up or is this real?
2: Yeah, no, this is real. It's for like, I'm not sure what words we can say, but menstrual products would advertise with blue liquid instead of...
0: In case it upset anybody.
2: Yes, they didn't want to upset anybody with too realistic of colors.
0: Yeah, with like something that's real.
2: So they would do a little blue dot that looked like it was made with a Bic pen.
0: Which made it look like women were even more alien than they're already supposed to be. Kind of crazy.
1: Yeah, and it's actually crazy because only one of us has actually used the product in which we have named ourselves in honor of, which is crazy.
2: Don't tell people that.
1: Oh, well, I just am scared of all my organs getting sucked out, but I don't think that can actually happen.
0: What are you scared of? Say that again.
1: My organs getting sucked out of the lower half of my body.
0: Oh, that would be unpleasant.
1: But I don't think it works like that.
0: I think probably they'd get in trouble if it did.
1: Yeah.
0: So, you've been here all day?
1: We've been here 3 days.
0: Goodness gracious. Have you got any more shows after this in the UK?
1: We do not, but we're here to vacation because our bassist has never been outside the US. The States is our first time. What do you think?
3: I love it. I'm having the time of my life.
0: That's excellent. Have you seen any of the other bands here today?
1: We've seen the last band was excellent, and Bill Ricky was amazing.
0: Oh, yeah. Okay.
1: Yes, they were amazing country. We love country music. We're from like the Wild West.
2: Reminded us of home.
0: That's
2: but
0: cool.
2: With
0: she
2: girls.
0: She had some excellent outfits on. We loved the glitter. We loved the fringes.
1: Yes. We were like, you should join our band. But we're waiting
0: steal
1: on
0: her.
1: That.
0: Steal
1: yeah,
0: her.
1: Exactly.
0: And the lap steel for sure.
1: Yes, definitely. We're going to, you know, see what we can make work with the Canadians. They're known to be pretty cutthroat. So
0: she seemed pretty chill, but maybe you'll discover a new
1: That's
0: side
1: true.
0: Of her. So you're on here later. What time are you on?
1: 7:30.
3: 19:30. Yeah, I was going to say we're not familiar with the military time as much.
0: Okay, 19:30, yes.
3: 19:30.
0: We'll go out live from the Rich Mix for the Loud Women Festival as part of Resonance FM later today. Thank you very much for talking to us, Diva Cup.
1: Thank you for having us.
0: No problem. I'm going to play some power pop, I think. Let's play Nikki and the Corvettes.

Corvette, who is amazing. She's one of my favourite artists. Power pop is one of my favourite genres, and there are not enough women doing power pop. At one point, I was going to do a Cars tribute, all female, called The Bikes. Sadly, that never happened. I'm going to play a newer band called Quick Romance, new single out later this year. This is their cover of Zero Tickets' Quick Romance, and then we're going to talk to Bill Rickey. This is Quick Romance.

0: That was Quick Romance. That's the B-side of their last single. They've got a new single out in November, Punk of the Month. In the background, you can hear Skint Knees from Sheffield Soundchecking. And now we're going to have a quick chat with Bill Rickey, who played earlier, played an excellent, amazing country set. She's come all the way from Nova Scotia.
1: Yes, and I
0: have. Hi, Bill Rickey, how are you?
1: I'm doing very well. How are you doing?
0: Can you talk right into the mic? That'd be
1: absolutely
0: lovely, thank
1: I
0: you.
1: Get even closer.
0: I believe Bill Rickey might not be your real name.
1: No, my name is Lee. Bill Rickey is the band name.
0: I see.
1: Yeah.
0: I just needed to ask you, are you familiar with a song by Ian Drury called Bill Rickey Dickey?
1: My father is from Kent, and as soon as our band started, he was like, I'm going to do my impression of him in a second. He was like, oh, like Bill Rickey Dickey.
0: Exactly.
1: And I was like, Dad, exactly. Nothing like that. But we listened to it as soon as we picked up our van for
0: amazing.
1: This tour. Amazing. It was on repeat.
0: Absolutely. You need to cover that in a country style.
1: Oh, we could do it.
0: Do that. I asked the internet about you, and we all know the internet lies. Don't trust the internet. I can see you're playing Canterbury tomorrow.
1: Yes, it's another Loud Women gig.
0: Is that your last UK show?
1: It is, yeah.
0: Okay. So if you want to see Bill Rickey wherever you are in the UK, you have to shuffle up to Canterbury, which is pretty beautiful. Do you know that?
1: I've never been. I'm very excited.
0: It's pretty amazing. Have you heard of the Canterbury scene?
1: No.
0: Certain sort of band, a little bit kind of psyche and proggy and experimentally, but came from there at a certain kind of 70s, but quite specific to that place.
1: Oh,
0: and very
1: cool.
0: Interesting. Oh my goodness. Can I just say, I read about, do you still have the drummer with the tattooed feet?
1: So he is also, he's from up near Newcastle.
0: Oh, okay.
1: But he is here at the show tonight with
0: his
1: feet.
0: Oh, he's here?
1: Oh, yeah.
0: And his dad is in the UK subs.
1: He was. I don't know if he still is, but his father was in the UK subs for a long
0: time. That's amazing. I think UK subs they've got a spin-off band now that Charlie Harper's doing. I'm not quite sure which UK subs are in it.
1: Okay. Yeah, I mean, Jay Strawn, he's got his tattooed feet. He's here tonight. I thought they were fake at first, but he does have Bill Rickey indeed tattooed on his feet.
0: So was that to make sure you couldn't ever sack him from the band?
1: No, he got that after he moved back to England
0: okay.
1: And quit the band.
0: Wow.
1: Yeah, so we can never change our name, basically.
0: No, really not. Do you think he was a bit tipsy, perhaps?
1: Honestly, I think that's just his style.
0: That's amazing. Can I just point out here that I have a tattoo on my arm that was drawn by Charlie Harper from UK Subs.
1: Oh, wow.
0: So just so we feel connected.
1: I

0: steel guitar, and an excellent outfit. Me and Piney spotted Bill waiting by the lift with much glitter and much fringing. We were like, what band are you in? You look cool. So just, are you saving up for a nudie outfit?
1: A nudie outfit?
0: A nudie suit?
1: What does that mean?
0: Oh my.
1: Should I?
0: Do you know Gran Parsons? Ah, hang on. She was country, right?
2: Wait, you gotta know Gran Parsons, honey.
0: Okay, we're going to do some.
1: I'm on the spot right now.
0: We're gonna do some educating later.
1: Okay.
0: No, I mean, you know, whatever. Okay, nudie suits. They made.
1: Oh yes. Okay.
0: They made outfits.
1: There's somebody in Halifax who makes Western wear like that.
0: Yes, amazing.
1: And one day I dream to get a suit made for me like that. I think it's Jay Boyne Western Wear is their Instagram. Shout out here because I'm such a huge fan.
0: There is some beautiful Western outfits, but nudie suits were the famous ones, and they made clothing in like the 60s and the 70s. Gran Parsons, who was like in the Birds and then went solo, and he's famous for, he died and they stole his body and burned it under the Joshua tree. And I think his nudie suit had marijuana leaves on it. I wouldn't like to say why, I don't know. But
1: wow.
0: Yeah, so Gran Parsons is probably, to me, the most famous nudie suit wearer. So, but my question to you is, people seem to have emblems to rep.
1: You know, just like a lot of stars.
0: Oh okay.
1: Yeah,
0: cool.
1: Just a bunch of like Western.
0: What would you have that represented you?
1: Ooh, I'd probably have some lucky stars.
0: Okay.
1: Maybe a couple like
0: what
1: horses.
0: What do you mean by lucky stars?
1: Just like, you know, just like a lot of stars.
0: Oh okay.
1: Yeah,
0: cool.
1: Just a bunch of like Western stars.
0: Yeah, yeah, yeah. Like sheriff stars.
1: Yeah, I'm not super into astrology, but I am a Cancer and I love the crab like emblems.
0: Oh, for sure, yes.
1: I have a big Western belt that I thrifted that has a huge crab on it.
0: Oh, jealous. We're mucking you.
1: That's got me more into my star sign than any other astrology has.
0: Absolutely. No, you find the right outfit, that's going to take you backwards to that.
1: Yeah.
0: Okay, now that'll be cool. Hopefully you'll save up. And I don't know if nudie suits are still actually going, but hopefully you can get something similar one day because they are the most beautiful.
1: Mm-hmm.
0: With matching cowboy boots with your name embossed down the side.
1: And the guitar, you know.
0: Absolutely. And the leather strap.
1: Oh, yeah.
0: So I think you're probably the most countrified outfit that's playing here today. Dolly Parton, what's your take on Dolly?
1: Oh, rest in peace to the queen herself.
0: Yeah.
1: She was amazing. Her legacy is going to live on forever.
0: For sure.
1: And it's truly heartbreaking.
0: It is gutting, but she has left, as you say, an excellent legacy behind.
1: Yeah.
0: Tell us... what record, what album or single is available from Bill Ricky that people should look out for?
1: Our most recent one is called Shoot the Moon.
0: Okay.
1: It's named that because of a John Prine lyric that I love.
0: Fantastic.
1: Yeah,
0: yes.
1: And that came out in 2025.
0: Oh, okay.
1: So Shoot the Moon came out. It's on everything.
0: Look out for Shoot the Moon by Bill Ricky. I think... Piney, what was the lyric you heard? I wish I'd met you before I was broken.
1: Oh, that's a new song.
2: That was an amazing lyric.
1: Oh,
2: and I
1: thank you.
2: Maybe tattoo it on myself.
1: It's
2: so
0: yeah.
1: It's a bit sad, but it's, you know.
0: No, it was. It was a bit of a shiver.
1: Yeah,
0: but
1: thank you.
0: Yeah, we appreciated that.
1: That one's not out. We are planning on recording a full-length album with that song. 22 Case of the Blues will be on it
0: at some point. Cool.
1: So keep an eye out for those gut-wrenching.
0: We will. Say the name of that song for us. For that lyric.
1: 22, and then in brackets, it's Case of the Blues.
0: Oh, okay.
1: Yeah.
0: Thank you. Bill Ricky, thank you very much for talking to us.
1: I think
0: we're going to go out with some Dolly Parton. That was Bill Ricky. Look out for Bill Ricky from Nova Scotia. Thank you.

0: Dolly Parton, Puppy Love, Dolly Parton, an icon, in London at the Waiting Room on Sunday, September 13. There is a tribute to Dolly Parton with covers and karaoke. It's a matinee at the Waiting Room in North London, Sunday, September 13th. And now you can hear live Skinned Knees all the way from Sheffield. Thank you.
1: To play for us. So really hope you all take the time to go and say hello to them, go and talk to them in the merch stands, see what they've got on offer, but at least give them your enthusiasm and that sort of thing. Do take the time as well to go and visit our friends over in the merch stand who have got raffle tickets. And yes, is that what you're signalling? Right, the international sign for sell raffle tickets. Who has bought a raffle ticket? Right, there needs to be more raffle ticket buy. Honestly, because when you see these prizes, if you haven't got a raffle ticket in your hand, you're going to really kick yourself, and I don't want that for you. So do go and visit my esteemed colleague Doris over there, who will sell you a raffle ticket for £1. We also have Loud Women T-shirts. If you'd like to have one of these very stylish Loud Women Fest T-shirts, you can visit the merch stand. My colleague Anastasia will help you with that sort of thing. You can also go and visit our friends over at Rainbow Migration and Alliance for Choice. Who will talk to you about their awesome work that they're doing. Right, I think I have spoken for long enough now. This next band have come all the way from Sheffield, which isn't as far as Australia, but it's still a very long way, and we appreciate the effort. So please welcome Skint Knees!
2: Sheffield's not that good.
3: I beg to differ, all of you know.
2: It's rape.

Thank you very much. How are we doing, Loud Women? Hello, we are Skin Knees. We're from Sheffield. Gonna play some songs and shit. This next song is called Tough Love.

0: Thank you very much.
1: Hello, we are Skint Knees. We're from Sheffield and we're so happy to be here in London for the first time ever. Hi! Thank you so, so much. So excited to be here with Loud Women. And if my mum's listening on the radio, hi, mum. Everyone say hi to my mum.
2: Hi, mum.
3: And my mum, she's called Vicky. She is listening. Say
1: oh,
3: hi to Vicky.
1: Vicky.
3: Love you, mum.
1: Big up, Vicky. Okay, without further ado, we're going to play a song that we've recently put out. It's called Diag Nonsense. And it's about them times where you go to the doctor and you say, I'm really in a lot of pain. There's something really wrong with me. And they're like, oh, is it like just because you're a woman? So I wrote this song for all the medical professionals who piss me off.

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0: Thank you. Thank you very much. This next song is called Modern Prometheus, and it is from our EP called Bite Back. What's happening over here? Are we okay?
1: I've got such a strong calf muscle.
0: Rachel's got their dog shot, by the way.
1: Just taking a walk. I just gave myself cramp doing that.
0: This is what happens when you're over
1: 30. I'm fine.
2: This is your song, Jinx.
0: Yeah, I know. I just did a bit. Anyways, this song's called Modern Prometheus.

0: I say what? Why? Can we just take a minute to appreciate the fact that Jinx tuned their guitar in less than 4 minutes?
1: It's a record for me, I've got to say. This is a brand new song. It has no name. If you've got any kind of recommendations for the name come to your mind, let us know, because we don't have a fucking clue what to call it. But it's brand new, basically, and only a few people have heard it. So, yeah.

want to apologise for the strong language just used and for any offence caused to listeners tuning in today. We're live from Loud Women Fest in London, and yeah, we would like to apologise for that.

0: it.
1: My guitar seems to have, like, dipped out. I don't really know why.
0: Because you're too good.
1: If it sounds okay, I can deal with it. But
0: turn it up to 11!
1: That's okay, that's better. Yeah, it's okay. It'll be fine. Hey, we're fine. Let's go.
0: This song used to be shit and now it's less shit.
1: Yeah. It's called New Generation. It's really old.
0: That's what we aim for in Skinnies. Above average.
2: We would like to apologise for the strong language misused and for any offence caused to listeners tuning in today. We are live from Loudoun Fest in London. Thank you.

0: Thank you. This next song is another pretty new one that we released over the past couple of months, and it's called A Letter to My Therapist. I no longer have a therapist, but
1: got dumped by a therapist. Yeah, that is low.

0: Thank you. Okay, indeed. Right. We're going to play an angry, slutty song now. Because I don't think, we've had a lot of things happen at Skidney's. Everyone sat down one time. There was a pit with someone that did a forward roll. But I've never seen so many people catching a wine at the front. I'm very happy about that. Thank you for dancing. Thank you for getting involved. I appreciate it very much.
1: So basically, you need to like amp it up and like bust it down in this next one.
2: We've got like two songs left. You've got two. It's my birthday. It's not, but it is my birthday.
1: It's casual bullying. Skunk. All right, you attention whore, are you over yet?
2: The song's called Honey Badger.

0: Thank you. Okay, we have one song left, everybody. One song left. You need to get involved, is what I'm saying. And Skunk's going to tell you why.
1: I used to be a school teacher. Yeah, man. Very underfunded sector.
2: Let's play Hot for Teacher.
1: Thank you. Basically, I'm going to talk to you like you're all my kids, and I'm going to teach you a song. Because I like some crowd participation, and you're in this room, so you have to. There are a few lyrics, and I believe in you entirely that you can learn them, because they're fuck easy. You're going to go 1, 2, 3, 4.
3: How long till I'm called a whore? 5,

0: actually buying some, that would be great. Or if you don't, just come say hi and have a nice time. We've been Skitneys. That's Jinx. I'm Sam.
1: That was Skitneys from Sheffield. We're live at Loudermen Festival at the Rich Mix. We'd just like to say all bands have been told that they can't swear as it's live radio. They all know that, but we would like to apologise for the strong language just used and for any offence caused to listeners tuning in today. We're live from a Loudermen Festival in London at the Rich Mix on Resonance. I'm Delia Sparrow. I played some excellent music. We talked to Diva Cup, who are playing next, and I'm going to play you out with Tina and the Total Babes, Tongue Tied.

Hello, it's T here. I am playing with Iodorus this evening at Loud Women Festival 2026. And I will be playing some tracks for us. Okay, cool. And we're going to have some guests come up as well from bands throughout the evening. And also some guests that are not necessarily playing. However, bear with me, I'm just plugging in the laptop here. Is that okay to plug in? So what I'd like to do, I'd like to play a track to start us off. It's a tribute and it's one of the most beautiful songs ever. This was Dolly Parton said in an interview this was her daddy's favourite track, and it's really special. So I'd like to play Coat of Many Colours.

colors Joseph wore, and then she said, "Perhaps this coat will bring you good luck and happiness."

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And oh, I couldn't understand it, for I felt I was rich. And I told them all the love my mama sewed in every stitch.

0: Wasn't that beautiful? Isn't that absolutely beautiful? Rest in peace, Dolly. So I'm joined with our first guests, and this is the wonderful Charlie and Chloe from Fweck.
1: Hello.
0: Awesome band that I actually discovered at Rebellion Festival randomly, and a band that I played in. We had a Nigel Farage paper mache head, and then I got a message from you folks telling me what?
1: We also have a massive paper mache political satire head, and we got to collaborate with your political satire. Our giant Margaret Thatcher met your giant Nigel Farage.
0: It was amazing, and the footage was great.
2: They're so in love.
1: They kiss on TikTok.
0: It was great. Yeah, I really enjoyed the band, and I'm looking forward to you folks later as well. Tell us a bit more about what you're up to at the moment. What you've got planned? Because you seem to be doing a lot right now.
2: So there's a lot happening behind the scenes that we haven't quite announced yet. So I would recommend following us on Instagram to find that. But we have a gig at the O2 Islington on the 18th with the Toxhards, another band of a big kind of puppet-esque figure. But that one's a pig. It's a whole thing. And we have a very secret set of songs and collaborations and future things.
1: It's a very exciting collaboration that we can't talk about, but we're very excited about. It's crazy.
0: Oh, okay.
2: It's insane.
0: So watch this space.
2: But if you keep up with us, we promise that there is, we've got an 8-month calendar and it is full.
0: Amazing. And how are you feeling about tonight's gig?
1: It's really excited. We haven't played London in a really long time, and we love Loud Women. They've always been so good to us, and we're sitting staring at the stage we're going to be on in about an hour, and it's big and exciting, and everyone, the vibe is nice. It's a bunch of cute little punky people, which is our favorite people to play to, and we're happy to be here.
2: And there's so many people that we recognize and know from different gigs and places around, so it's kind of like a family reunion.
0: Amazing, thank you so much. So would you like to pick one of your tracks to play?
1: Yes.
0: What have you got for us?
1: This is one we're going to be playing later. It's off of our recent EP, which is called Buried But Blooming, and this is one of the singles, and it's called Blu-ray brackets Still Thorned.
2: Enjoy.
0: Amazing. Shall I play? You okay?
3: Has he got swearing?
0: No, there's no swearing in this one, is there? No swearing in these tracks that we're playing. So this is Blu-ray.

0: Well, what a great track. I can't wait to see them a bit later. So I now have another guest here. This is really exciting. So I have Jeannie Jean, one of the Loud Women photographers. And we were just discussing where we first met. A few years ago, was that?
1: I think, yeah. I would think it was a few years ago, but I think it was probably a couple of years ago, which was, it was last year. at the first Rebellion I ever went to, Rebellion Festival, I can't believe that was the first time I ever went there, and I was absolutely blown away by it.
0: Yeah, and it's quite an experience, isn't it?
1: Yeah, and then we met at the Windmill Brixton at a few more Loud Women events since, and the rest is history.
0: Have you been to Berlin? I don't remember.
1: No, I haven't been to Berlin. I'd love to go to Berlin.
0: Yeah, the Berlin Loud Women Festival is really, really good.
1: Oh, no, I heard brilliant things about
0: that. That's where I first discovered Lady Laz, actually. Who are playing later.
1: Sick. Yes, can't wait.
0: So, thanks for joining us. And I think you're going to pick a track for us shortly. Is there anything you want to talk about at the moment? How's your experience with the photography today?
1: Today's been absolutely incredible. I got here about 5:30 and the first one band I saw were French Toast, who I know quite well now. We're really good friends. And their set never fails to blow me away. They're absolutely cathartic. They've got a brilliant message. And I have just come back from seeing Skintnies, again, another band who I know well, and it's been absolutely amazing. Got loads of moshing shots, a lot of hair flips.
0: Yeah. The band you mentioned then, I've never heard of them, French Toast, and I haven't seen, I've been up, like, all over the place today, but I just walked past them earlier. Oh my God, that was a show and a half.
1: Like, absolutely
0: it was
1: insane.
0: Crazy.
1: Yeah, I'm just in complete awe of them. They're just so wonderful.
0: Yeah.
1: Everyone here is wonderful. It's just been a really lovely day.
0: It is, yeah, including Bonnie next to me here as well for doing the tech today. So thank you very much for that and
1: thank
0: hosting
1: you.
0: Okay, cool. And
1: one thing I kind of wanted to mention, I wasn't going to mention, but I thought, do you know what, go for it. I'm working on a new book at the moment. And when I say a new book, it is coming out next month.
0: Amazing.
1: And the book's still being assembled. Talk about DIY and procrastination, but hey, rock and roll. Yeah. And it's all about so if anyone who vaguely knows my work, I did a book called Not Dead, Volume 1, which was me going around the UK photographing subcultures. And this one is going to be about gigs, and it's basically a diary of me gallivanting around the UK.
0: Have you got a title?
1: Yeah, it's Not Dead, Volume 2, DIY, The Power of Gigs. And me just photographing every grassroots movement or venue or band, capturing as much as I can.
0: Yeah. And your photography is particularly good, actually. And some of the stuff that
1: much.
0: The bands that I play with, the shots you've taken are some of our favourites. So.
1: Oh, bless you. Thank you so much.
0: Oh, you're welcome. Did you want to play a track now? Do you want to
1: pick
0: a track?
1: Yeah.
0: Yeah. Do you want to tell us about it?
1: Well, this band I discovered when I was at university. They're called Pylon, and they're a Canadian post-punk band. And Vanessa's vocals they're like razor blades. I remember trying to imitate her vocals in my room once, and I think I nearly tore my throat to shreds. Their sound is insanely basic, very, very raw, very kind of that kind of industrial kind of sound, but it's just every song they have is amazing, and I can listen to them all day. I think they're criminally underrated, and I love the fact they've been going around for decades, but they have such a cult following. But I really like that.
0: But I'd never heard of them.
1: But no,
0: but
1: that's cool. Yeah, something new. So yeah, just and anyone listening, see what you think. Do check out Pylon.
0: Great, thank you very much. And Jeannie Jean, everybody.
1: Goodbye.

0: Well, that's really nice. I've never heard of them before, so I'll certainly be looking those up. So sitting next to me now is the lovely Hayley Foster da Silva from Joyzine. A friend of mine, we've known each other for many years now, originally through animal rights activism. And there's a protest about animals in circuses, in particular elephants at the time, elephants and a Siberian tiger in Southend.
1: Yeah, really long time ago.
0: yeah. And finally, they've actually banned wild animals in circuses. That took a long time.
1: Yeah.
0: So Hayley, what's your highlights of the day so far?
1: I have to say, I think my highlights so far today have been French toast.
0: Yeah.
1: They're absolutely insane, but brilliant. And also skint knees as well.
0: But that was that the last band here?
1: It was.
0: Yeah, they were cool. I was getting ready to do this, but
1: I
0: liked what I heard. French toast also caught my attention when I was walking past. It was like, what on earth is going on there?
1: Yeah, it was completely chaos, but it was great chaos.
0: yeah. Cool. And do you want to tell us a bit more about Joyzine? Because you've always been very generous when you've reviewed bands that I've been in. And the Rebellion one... was a really, really nice review, and you've done a lot. You've done a lot of reviews up there for that, didn't you?
1: Yeah. I've reviewed Rebellion for them for the last 2 years now, and
0: wow.
1: Loud Women. This is my fifth one that I'm reviewing for Joyzine. I'm actually kind of known as like the Loud Women correspondent for Joyzine now.
0: I like it.
1: That's cool. Yeah,
0: and so you're pretty much at

0: What's next? What is next?
1: Something will be next. Well, probably a few more slots here today.
0: Oh, yeah,
1: Lady
0: definitely.
1: Laz again is going. Is something I'm really looking forward to.
0: Yeah, I missed them at Rebellion, actually.
1: Oh, have you seen them before?
0: No, and I did want to see them, but I was just too knackered at Rebellion to manage to watch them. So
1: you didn't miss them all, because our Count Binface was actually one of Lady Laz on stage with us, so the one that we got in trouble for. Yeah, okay, cool. And would you like to pick a track?
0: Yes, please.
1: I haven't actually got one lined up for you. What have you got?
0: I would like to have Yaki. Lean Out.
1: Give me a moment. Yaki. Oh, yeah, we've got that here. Cool. Do you want to introduce the track?
0: Yeah, this is a really awesome band called Yaki. I've seen a couple of times, including at Rebellion. And at Loud Women a few years back as well. And they're just really amazing. So I think everyone should hear them.
1: Amazing. Thank you so much, Hayley.
0: You're welcome.
1: And this is Lean Out by Yaki.
2: Free.

Let's go.

Wow, what a track there from Yaki, a Loud Women favourite. So this next up is Hagar, Hagar the Womb, Idolization, who were on earlier.

0: song?
1: There is. It's Fair Dodging with the Mekons Rider. Ah. This is a story about how Hagar the Womb, a band I am in, stole from the Mekons, another band that I am in. I am a perpetrator and a victim at the same time.
0: So go on then, tell us a bit about that story. So we heard you play earlier, and that's a great song, and it's always a crowd favourite.
1: Yeah, it's the Mekons were playing down in Brighton and decided to get Hagar the Womb to support them, which was good. So we had a nice fun, and then the rest of the band decided they had to run away for the last train to London. And of course, you can't just go on a train without any refreshments. So they decided that, like, the Mekons have got some drink and food lying around. What shall we take? And Ruth decided that three beers and a lemon were the perfect thing to take.
0: It's a particularly good lemon as well.
1: It was a proper lemon with... This one was not, like, totally whole. Later on, if we get that far into the story... John gave them another lemon, which they took a bite out of, which Ruth put in their fridge till it rotted to pieces.
0: It's a great story. Great song as well.
1: And so we decided, well, Ruth wrote a song about the wonderful ventures of stealing from the Mekons. And that Mekons damaged goods said we should do a split single, which Mekons did. And so they've put out their side of the track, which actually has a little bit about splitting Hagar the Womb up.
0: Three beers and a lemon. Fair Dodging on a Mekons Rider. Thank you for sharing the story, Mitch. So we are now getting drowned out because there's a band about to play. So are we going to switch over, do you think? Yeah, okay. Thank you very much for listening. Thanks, Bonnie and Mitch.
2: I could also use a tad bit more of her guitar.

0: So this is Hag in a Womb, and unexpectedly, I've now got Mitch from the band sitting next to me.
1: As well as being in Hagar the Womb, I am also in the Mekons.
0: Are you now? Oh, I wonder whether there's any connection in

0: Just start the set and see how it goes, or just like run something really quick.
1: Sorry, I'm not hearing that.
0: No, you're good. Should we? Do you want to check your bass? Do you want to just check it in your monitor? Yeah, we're just gonna check her bass and then we'll start, if that works for you guys.

0: There's complicated swapping going on here.
1: There's a lot of
0: swapping. That was unexpected. Whoa, what are they going to do next? Please welcome to the stage, all the way from Boulder, Colorado. You might have seen an announcement. We're actually holding a Loud Women Fest in Boulder, Colorado. And it's all the work of this amazing person here, Matt. Who's making it all happen at a venue called, get this, it's called the Fox Theatre. It's literally got my name in lights. So when Max got in touch and said, hey, can we do a Loud Women Fest? Yes! So they're over here. This is Diva Cup, here to give you a taste of the Rocky Mountains. Please welcome Diva Cup!
2: This one's called Jaws.

0: Can y'all believe that song's not about vaginas? At all. Not to be nitpicky, could I pretty please get a little more of both guitars in my mind?
1: Can I as well have that?
0: Hey!
1: Guitar all anyways, around.
0: London, how are we fucking doing? As y'all know, we are from the United States, so this is crazy.
2: Hiya, Bonnie here from Residence FM. Just a reminder that all bands this evening have been told to obey Ofcom standards, which includes no swearing. However, we do not control what comes out of their mouths. This is a live broadcast. We are sorry for any potential offence this may cause. For the more, if you are offended by anything said during this broadcast, we apologise ahead of time, and you may want to come back at a later time.
1: Don't worry about it.
0: It took me a long time.

0: Can I get way more of the lead guitar on?
1: Can I get? I don't think I have any guitar. Can I have a lot?
2: I would,
1: stage right.
2: Wait, but so did y'all fuck with Knife? Like, come on.
0: Girl farthest on that side, her guitar. I'm sorry.
1: Stage right guitar.
0: No, just get main guitar. Her, yeah.
3: I'll take more of that as well.

0: Kraken!
1: Do you guys like Slater? Do you guys like Diva Cup?
0: Yeah!

this many people from around the fucking globe, can I say? We've got people from all over rallying for the same fucking cause, and it's really nice when it feels like fucking misogyny gets worse every goddamn day, all over the fucking world, and fascism is on the rise everywhere. So thank you for being here and supporting the same fucking thing. It's amazing that we're all in the same room. And thank you for hosting us. We're very happy to be here in your country, and we're having a lot of fun. So this song is for all of the loud women in the room today. It's called Man with a Microphone.

0: Okay, thanks. Why, thanks. That last one is about... Anyone else, like, kind of feel like you're getting desensitized as the baseline of brutality and gruesome shit seems to shift every single day? Yeah.
1: Yes.
0: No, I saw a couple nods. That's what that last one is about. And as you know, we are from the U.S. of A.
1: Boo.
0: Yeah, boo! Like, low-key boo! No. And it's really fucking heartbreaking to see all of our friends and the people in our lives and the people in our communities get a bigger and bigger target on their back every single day. And I can't say if that's the case here, but we fucking know fascism's on the rise in every goddamn country you want to integrate to, at least for us. So that's why I think it's so important that we're all here in the same room together, because I think we all need to fight the same cause. You can't get isolated. You can't be the fucking cowboy or the fucking hippie that hibernates and doesn't talk to people and doesn't work with the community. And community is the biggest fucking form of resistance we have.
2: Hi again. For those just tuning in, this broadcast may contain potentially offensive messages. Each band performing this evening has been explained the standards that they are meant to adhere by, but many appear to not be interested in following them. If you are offended by any of these messages, it may be best to come back to this broadcast in a couple of minutes.
0: A couple more for you. This next one's about rando straight men in the lesbian bar.
1: The time to mosh is now.

0: We'll love you forever.
1: Hello, hello, hello. Oh, we're back on air. What a treat that was. That was wonderful, all the way from the USA. So, yeah, again, apologies for the swearing. But they are advised not to do that. But obviously, in the moment, you don't really know where these things are going to go. Now, I've got a bit of a treat here. I'm going to have a little chat with the wonderful sound engineer for Loud Women Radio Show, Bonnie, who's sitting next to me at Engineering Today. Hi, Bonnie.
2: Hello.
1: Hello. Thank you for all the work you're doing today.
2: No, please. As soon as I find out that someone needed to do the broadcast, I stepped up immediately.
1: Yeah, it's great. It's good to see you. I met you a couple of months ago, I think, at the studio where my band came in and done an acoustic set.
2: At the Loud Women Radio Show.
1: Yeah, it was really good. Very professional, very comfortable place. Yeah, it was really nice. It's quite nerve-wracking when you're a band going on to the radio and you're like, we'd never done an acoustic set before. We're a very heavy band, so you made us feel very comfortable, and we listened back. It sounded really good, so thank you very much.
2: Thank you so much.
1: Do you want to play a track for us?
2: I would love to play a track. My favourite London-based punk band, Be Nice, released their second EP this week called It's Getting Harder. I actually feature on this EP on one of the songs. Yeah, there is a group chant. I am part of the group chant.
3: That's amazing.
2: Texted. I'm also really good friends with this band as well, so I won't pretend it's not a very personal decision to pick
1: That's amazing.
2: I have slept on the bassist's sofa more times than I can count. I've done so twice in the last week.
3: This is brilliant.
2: This is the first song they released from the EP. This is called Green Burial. It's about burying rich people to be fertilizer.
1: That's a great idea. It's much better than eating them.
2: I agree.
1: Okay, great. Thanks.

just take his coat.

three.

0: Yeah, amazing choice from Bonnie there. Thank you very much, Bonnie. So this is great. I'm getting people like just jump in the chair next to me, come along, have a chat. So, and now we've got from the band I Am Her, the absolutely beautiful friend of mine, Julie. How are you?
1: Hello, T. How are you?
0: yeah, this is nice, isn't it?
1: It is. It's lovely. I love this festival. I've been coming to it since 2019. And from ever, I suppose since 21, I've been helping out because I just think it's such a great thing.
0: Yeah, I see you pretty much, even in Berlin.
1: Even in Berlin. Is that you're going to have a festival in Berlin? I'm coming. That's it.
0: That was great. That was when I first saw Lady Laz. I mentioned that earlier. That was a phenomenal band. And how's it going for you this year? And you're working, aren't you?
1: At the festival.
0: Yeah.
1: I'm helping to organise. Well, I am organising the volunteers, who have been awesome all day. We've had people arrive at 10 a.m. for loading. We've got people on the schedule up until midnight. It's a busy day, but the atmosphere is great. Everyone's got a really good energy about it. So it just makes for a really nice. Just a really nice community.
0: It's special, isn't it?
1: It definitely is. It definitely is. It keeps me coming back.
0: Yeah, same here. Same. I'm sort of hooked. Would you like to pick us a track to play for you?
1: Yeah. So I've chosen Astrolabe by The New Eve. So I was running shows in St. Leonard's Hastings, which is where I live now, for about 3 years. And The New Eve's one of the bands that I put on at the time. They've risen to quite big heights now, actually. They've done amazing things. And they put this album out last year, but I can't stop listening to it. I don't know. And especially after the Ukrainian band earlier, it just kind of made me think of them. So this is Astrolabe by The New Eves.
0: Amazing. So it's another new one for me as well.

0: Well, well, that's lovely. Great choice.
1: Thank you.
0: I've just seen Thwack warming up. We had them on the show earlier, and we shared a story about Rebellion Festival where our Nigel met their Maggie, which was quite amusing. But yeah, anyhow, I mean...
1: So let me interview you two. Let's turn the table.
0: Turn it around.
1: Let
0: okay,
1: the interviewee
0: okay.
1: interview the interviewer. So you played Rebellion this year, that's right?
0: I did. I played four times, actually, with different bands. But,
1: that's a lot.
0: Yeah, but on the Loud Women stage, I played with my band Wokarati Party.
1: Uh-huh.
0: I played with Idoris as well and a couple of other bands.
1: Yeah.
0: I can't say no to a gig.
1: No, and you are the other Doris.
0: Yeah,
1: amongst
0: exactly.
1: Amongst many Dorises.
0: Hence the reason I'm here today.
1: And, exactly.
0: So, my band Wokarati Party played on the Loud Women stage. We were very fortunate to get that slot. And, we do like cabaret punk, very hard hitting, a bit of comedy in there, but at the same time, it's got an important message, and it's a message of solidarity and love and not shouting at each other, like talking to each other and having dialogue.
1: Exactly.
0: We deliver it with some fun. Like we've got an Elon Musk paper mache head, we've got a Nigel Farage, we've got our own political party called Wokarati Party with Woke and McWoke Face and Lady Snowflake. And we got into a bit of trouble.
1: Tell me more, what happened?
0: Well, you know, Rebellion, this really big hard punk festival. And a few people weren't very happy about our Count Binface having a fight with Nigel and Nigel falling over. And you know, we didn't know what was gonna happen. It was Caroline from Lady Lazarus actually Binface, and was like, you guys do what you want to do. And then they ended up doing a Benny Hill run around, and it was really quite amusing. But some people at Rebellion Festival then lodged a complaint about us because they said we were inciting hatred and inciting violence towards our paper mache heads. It's all a bit of fun, and I've watched the footage back, and it just looks like a pantomime.
1: So they didn't like the rebels at Rebellion being rebellious.
0: They didn't like it.
1: That's kind of maybe they should rename their festival. I don't know.
0: Snowflake Fest.
1: No. Well, I guess the organisers surely weren't opposed to it.
0: I can say Snowflake because we call ourselves Snowflakes. We've got a song called Snowflake FC, and we are called the Wokarati. I mean, if you're going to come to a band called the Wokarati Party, what do you expect?
1: You've got to expect it. Quite.
0: Yeah.
1: So are we going to hear some of your music?
0: Yeah, I would like to play one of my songs if that's
1: go
0: all right.
1: Go on.
0: So this is a song called Barbie.
1: Yeah.
0: It's a song that our guitarist Chris wrote. It's quite heavy. Are you ready over there? Cool. Yeah, this is called Barbie.

Oi, yo. Okay, so that's Barbie by my band Work Karate Party. Thank you, Julie. I haven't got anyone sat next to me at the moment, but I'm expecting some more people along. But for now, what I'm going to do, there was a band that played earlier that I really love, and they're friends of mine, called Muddy Summers and the Dirty Field Whores. This song here, it's a beautiful song called Hey Little Girl. And Gal, who fronts the band, this is actually a letter to her younger self. So enjoy this.

0: Oh, that's absolutely beautiful. So, Muddy Summer's Dirty Field Horse there. That's Gail's letter to her younger self. Now, I have another guest wandering past, and I just shouted across the room, la la la la! And I've got Lorna here from Rabies Babies and of Hagar.
1: Hello!
0: So, we had Mitch here earlier who shared the story about the free beers and a lemon. So should we talk a bit about Rabies Babies?
1: You've had all the hags that moonlight then, because Mitch plays in Mekons.
0: Yeah.
1: And I play in Hags, but also play in Rabies Babies. And Rabies Babies didn't actually play the festival this year, but we have played many times for Loud Women.
0: Yeah, I saw you play a Loud Women once before. Did you play Rebellion Loud Women? Or did you play a different stage?
1: No, we just played...
0: I saw you play at a pub, a Loud Women pub gig. I remember being at one of those Rabies Babies.
1: Yeah, we've done quite a few Loud Women over the years. I think we played the first ever Loud Women Fest, actually.
0: Okay.
1: A long time ago.
0: Cool. Where was that? Was that DIY Space or something like that?
1: T-Chances.
0: Oh, right. I wasn't at that
1: in
0: one.
1: In Tottenham. It was the early days. Right. Yeah.
0: Yeah, I missed that one. Do you want to tell us a bit about what Rabies Babies are up to now? What have you got planned?
1: So, we've just done some recording. We did recording in St. Leonard's with Tim Cedar, who we did our last EP that came out on Damaged Goods a few years ago now. So we're going to do something with that soon. That's just being mixed at the moment. And our next plan is on Friday we're going to be playing in Bradford at the 1 in 12.
0: Oh, I love that place.
1: An exhibition launch party of... There's a guy called John who goes under the name Cartoons from the Pit, and he does gig drawings, which also I do gig drawings as well. I go under the name Gigs and Pencils. And we met on Instagram and made friends, and he's got an exhibition, so he asked Rabies Babies to play at the opening. So we're going to do that. And then in a few weeks' time, we're going to go to France, to Brittany.
0: Oh,
1: for our first time in northern France. So I've been learning French on Duolingo in preparation.
0: Great. Oh, hold on. What's going on here? Is that a sound check, I guess? Let's go.
1: Yeah,
0: wow. Getting a sneak preview of Thwack
1: here.
0: Yeah,
1: this is sound check because Cassie will come and introduce the band when they first start, so we know when it's proper.
0: Yeah. So you're off to France. You're learning French. What have you learned?
1: I've learned... Le prochain chanson est pour tous les gens qui aiment faire la fête.
0: Oh, hey, do you have a response to that?
2: La prochaine chanson pour les gens qui aiment faire la fête. C'est parfait.
1: Ah, merci beaucoup.
2: Bravo. Simon.
0: Simon. That's a great little French interlude there. I felt a little bit left out.
1: So we do actually the song that you're going to play, which is from our EP that came out on Damaged Goods, is called La La La. And whenever we've played in France before, we always make the joke of like, this song is in French, because actually all of the lyrics are just la la la la la la la. And now whenever we've played in France, the French really love this song and they all sing along.
0: Cool. Well, let's roll it, shall we? This is La La La, Rabies Babies.

0: All right, cool. Yeah, what a treat. So we've had lots of people, and now for the finale of the sets that I'm doing here, I now have the one and only Cassie Fox, who's responsible for making these things happen.
1: Oh, I don't know about that. I think everyone is responsible for making these things happen.
0: It's true. Yeah, it's a family.
1: It's really brought home today this kind of international community that we're all part of, and you're a huge part of this too. You've made it all happen. T's been. Well, T was here first thing in the morning, lugging backline here, and was roped in to do the radio last week.
0: It's all part of the fun.
1: And she's going to be playing drums with Idoris in a minute, so we're making T work here.
0: Yeah, it's all part of the fun, isn't it? And how long has this been going now?
1: It's our 11th year now. We're just about to celebrate our 11th birthday at the Hope and Anchor on the 11th of October.
0: Oh, well, we'll be posting about that. Lorna just mentioned Rabies Babies. Did they play the first one at Tea Chances?
1: They did, yeah. I put them on last because I just thought they looked absolutely nuts. And I thought that that'd be just a brilliant band to kind of end the evening. And they had... whether they had chickens on their heads or it was like baby dolls and chickens.
0: I think that was before I was introduced to Loud Women. But yeah, it was the old band I played with. I think we met you at DIY Space.
1: Right.
0: Many years ago. And then since then we've been involved with all of our bands have been involved with each other. So yeah.
1: Yay.
0: Oh wow.
1: Yay. That first Loud Women Fest was at what was it called? It's that venue that's disappeared now. It was
0: Lorna said Tea Chances, is that
1: Tea Chances, that's it,
0: yeah.
1: It's not there anymore, but it was two stages, and so we've kept that format all these years because it just works really well to have continuous music.
0: Especially one after the other, and then people get a chance to pop up, pop down.
1: Like. Yeah. Exactly, and there's just always going to be something that you like.
0: It's great. It's an amazing lineup this year.
1: It's really been. I know I've curated it.
0: Yeah,
1: it really is special. I think it's been the best.
0: I've been introduced to a lot of new bands. Cool. Well, we've got a couple of minutes before Thwack make a lot of noise. There's Lorna. Hi, Lorna. We just discussed your first appearance at Tea Chances.
1: Yeah, we just said what was it you had on your head, Lorna? Was it a baby or a chicken?
0: What was on your head? What was it you had on your head at the gig?
2: Maybe stocking head thing.
0: Stocking
1: head.
2: It was either some sort of mask with stockings coming out,

0: some sort of hat. We did used to really do a lot of costumes.
1: We like the hats.
0: And we have let the side down lately.
1: Yeah,
0: but
1: more
0: we
1: hats.
0: Will go back to the costumes. Right. Now we've got a permanent drummer, we'll go back to the costumes.
2: You've sorry to interrupt. I've just seen them doing a warm up on stage. That means they must be about to go on. Have you got going to introduce them?
1: I'm going to go and introduce them now.
2: Well, I'll put Lady Gaga on whilst you're on your way up there. Doesn't matter if you love him or capital H I M.
3: Just put your paws up. Because you were born this way. We're very multimedia here, even though I've just walked across the room, but I've walked across the airways, as it were. We're having such an amazing day here. We've just completed our Canadian section. We had Shiv and the Carvers and Diva Cup before then. We're not forgetting about the London bands as well. It's not just about the international bands. Thwack are a band that played with us recently at Rebellion Festival. Yay! We're really kind of grateful to be able to curate a stage at Rebellion Festival and to bring something completely different to the Rebellion punks. And Thwack definitely fit the bill of something completely different for Rebellion, but perhaps not for today. I've never noticed so many stringed instruments at a Loud Women Fest before. We've had Folkularka with the cellos, and a few bands with violins. So it's excellent to be able to bring more orchestral punk to Loud Women Fest. I'll stop waffling and hand over to the mighty Thwack.

0: proud women.
1: It's very nice to be here. Hi, everyone. I'm not going to swear today. I'm really not. I'm going to try.
2: It's going on radio at the same time, that's why, for the person that yelled why.
1: Hello at home.
2: We appreciate you.
1: Another song, maybe.

0: queue. So many people have just arrived, I assume, from the other set. So everyone just come in a little closer. We don't buy it? Maybe. Probably not.
1: Not unconsensually.
0: That's not. Okay, so in case you didn't know, and I've said this before, we are Thwack, say it back. Thwack.
2: Thwack.
0: Ah, that was so much more enthusiastic. Love that.
1: I'm being asked by the drums if we could have no drums in the ears of the drummer. That would be odd, but apparently is what is needed.
0: So we are a band from London, and doing gigs like this and finding people and stuff like that is how we kind of reach new people and how we afford to record new music. So for example, if you can join us after our merch table, you can help us to record some of the songs we're playing today, like this next one, which we need money for, so.
1: Yes.
0: Yeah.
1: We would love cash.
0: Not to beg and be capitalism.com, but here we are.
1: We don't do it for applause, we do it for cash. This next song is about heterosexuality.

0: Thank you. What else have we got?
1: It was cool when I nearly brained the cellist, wasn't it? Sorry, Mal.
0: Say something.
1: Loud Women, we really appreciate Loud Women. We really appreciate their dedication to grassroots music and supporting women and non-binary performers on the scene. It is not a given that spaces like this are welcoming of trans people, and while it should be a given, it is not. And it's. I feel very honoured to be here. We feel very honoured to be here. We're a very trans-inclusive band. We don't know any transgenders ourselves personally, but we're very on board with them in theory.
0: This one is about eating the rich. Can the drummer have way less bass, please?
2: Thank you.
1: Blake wants to hear nothing at all.
0: All vibe.

0: might have sounded like swearing, but it wasn't. That was your imagination.
1: Oh, yeah. Okay, right. So, who here is neurodivergent?
0: And who here's birthday is it today?
2: Oh!
1: It's actually...
2: It's the orange one.
0: We don't have long. We can't sing, but everyone scream it once. One, two, three. Happy birthday, Chloe.
1: Oh, wow, that was... Thank you so much. Now to go back to my sad speech. okay. Neurodivergence. A lot of people are like, oh, you've got a superpower. It's like you're so special and different and it's perfect. But it sucks. It sucks. Anyone agree? It sucks. It's fucking hard and the world is not meant for it and every day is just a little bit miserable, but we persevere regardless. here's a song about that. and you can move if you wanna.
0: It's legal.
1: It is legal. And I might come out there if you move. We'll see. I've got a lot going on in my head. I spent some days

0: Is that jazz?
1: Jazz.
0: Ooh la la. Wow.
1: That's a magical mist.

0: have. We should speak first.
1: Yeah, hi. We are Thwack, by the way. Thwack, say it back. Thwack! Thwack! Branding, there we go. Merch available at the table.
0: Also, like, give it up for therapy.
1: Which should be affordable to all. There we go.
0: Hypothetically, we have one more song, but if we have time, we might do two. I shouldn't have said that, but...
1: That feels like we're pressuring the venue up.
0: If we get started right now, we'll see what we can do.

0: they have an inalienable right to be gay.
1: We are thwack, say it back, thwack, thwack. We have time for one more song. Do you want one more song?
0: Do we?
1: Okay, hold on. Do you want one more song? Rock and roll.
0: That was Becca. That was Becca as Margaret Thatcher, by the way. All of you all listening on the radio, there was a big Margaret. Never mind. We don't have time. Are we doing?
1: We have one last song.

0: the night. Thank you, we are Thwack. Thank you, Loud Women. Come see us some merch. We love you. Goodbye.
1: Bye. We'll be over there.
2: So we apologize for some of the strong language that just went out. We're very sorry if any offense was taken. If you are joining us live from Loud Woman Festival at Rich Mix of London.
1: Hello, hello, hello, everyone! For my body, my soul, and my mental health. Yeah, right? How are you, everyone? It's me, Anastasia. Wow. I'm so energetic because I was just dancing to the best song that we played today. Sorry, just my personal opinion, and I was just dancing to it. Yeah, and here we are at Rich Mix, London, Loud Women Fest 2026. Woo. Sorry, I'm very, very energetic. And yet, it was amazing twerk. They just performed, everyone danced, especially me. Yeah, and I'm your host for next 30 minutes, and I'm host by myself, that's crazy. And this is my first time that I'm going to be hosting by myself, so I'm a bit nervous, a little bit, I don't know, sweaty as well. So how are you doing? We're going to have today me yapping, obviously. We're going to listen to a few of the songs. I prepared a playlist myself, which is crazy. And we're also going to have a small interview with Lady Lazarus, but I don't see them anywhere, which is crazy, but oh my god, where are you girls? So I think we're gonna start with a song and then I'm gonna try to find them. So I think we're gonna start with a song from the band that already performed today. It's my favorite band from today because they are Ukrainian band Folkolaka. I'm also Ukrainian. So we're gonna check the tag first if we are connected. So the song that we're gonna play from Folkolaka, it's called Oak. Can I play it? So here you go, Folkolaka with the song Oak.

0: Hello and welcome back to the Loud Women Fest on the Resonance FM Crazy Ant. I found Lady Lazarus. Hello, hello.
1: Hello.
0: Oh, wow, that sounds really good. So can you introduce yourself? Who we have here?
1: I am Caroline.
2: And I'm Izzy.
0: Hey. So how's London treating you?
1: It is pretty gnarly. We flew in like last night at midnight and we're leaving at 6 a.m.
0: So whoa.
2: It's a little bit hardcore, but we do love it here.
0: So tell everyone, where do you live? And where do you live like tomorrow?
2: So we're going back to Berlin tomorrow, so that's where we live now. But you might be able to tell from our accents that we don't actually come from Berlin.
0: So you're not German then?
1: No. One of us actually is randomly, but we started the band in Australia.
0: Wow. Okay, that's interesting. So what you're doing here, is it like a tour or something for you?
1: Yes, this is the last stop on our debut album tour.
0: Debut album? Cool.
1: Yes.
2: So debut album, yes.
0: Tell us, where have you been, and then we're going to talk about the album.
2: We have been to so many places on this tour. We spent a week in France. We spent a week around here in the UK. We played Rebellion Fest up in Blackpool.
0: Nice.
2: Again, with the Loud Women team. So it was really great to catch up with all of them and to see some fantastic new bands with Loud Women.
1: And Spain, which almost killed us.
0: Oh, wow. What happened? I love Spain. What happened
1: Spain
0: there?
1: Spain is too much fun. You should only ever go there one time a year.
2: Yeah.
0: And we are hearing it from people who live in Berlin, which is like all the techno, all the parties are in Berlin.
1: The parties are in Berlin, but the party people are in Spain.
0: Wow, I love this. Actually, I love this. So, new album. Tell me everything about it.
2: So the new album, it's called Dichotomy. It came out at the start of the summer. It's...
1: Dichotomy is our baby. Basically, it's our first major project, and we released it whilst undergoing the massive transformation of moving to Berlin. So we moved to Berlin, wrote every song on the album is completely new. We wrote it this year and released a completely new album together. And yeah, I think it was the first project where we feel like we finally kind of found our sound after 3 years of working together. So it's very special to us.
0: Oh, wow. So, sorry, I love geography. I love places. So can you tell everyone where you are coming from to Berlin?
2: So we're a very international band. Our drummer is German, but not from Berlin. I'm Aussie, so I'm from Sydney, and that's where we all met. But Caroline is actually from the States, and our guitarist, Gary, is actually also Irish.
0: I love this intercultural, all of this. Oh, my God. I'm actually Ukrainian, just to mention it. And we had a Ukrainian band playing here today, so I was so proud. Okay, back to Lady Lazarus. So what's your favorite tracks from the album then?
1: My favorite track is probably Don't Need You. I love that song, and yeah, it's just about punk rock posers, and I just love a call-out song. I love a diss track, so that's my favorite.
0: Wow.
2: I'm a really big fan of Intellectual Leftism. It's a song that a lot of our Facebook crowd haven't really understood. The people on Facebook are, you know, not quite getting the message, but it's one of our favorite songs on the album. And another one that we absolutely really, really love is Wanna Be a Riot Girl. It was one of the first singles from the album.
0: Oh, should we make a break and just play it then?
2: Yeah.
1: Give the people what they want.
0: Yes, so this is gonna be Wanna Be a Riot Girl from Lady Lazarus.

0: Hello, and welcome back to the Loud Women Fest. So, I'm here with Lady Lazarus, and I think that you and Loud Women cooperated actually for a while, so how did you meet with Casey and with everyone?
1: Well, a couple of years ago, I discovered Loud Women and put forward an application for us to play. And we didn't quite make the cut, but Cassie did personally reach out to us to say, there's so many Australian bands applying. We could probably have a Loud Women Fest Australia. And we were like, we'll do it. So we did.
2: So we did. It became our baby for 9 months, and we put on the first Loud Women Australia.
0: Crazy. When was it? It's like
2: 2023, I believe.
3: Wow.
2: Whoa.
1: Yeah. No.
2: Yeah.
3: Yeah.
2: Yeah. Yeah, 23.
0: You sure?
1: I think it was 24.
0: I think also 24.
3: Yeah, yeah.
2: Is it?
0: Yeah, because last year was 2025, and I think last year was the second one.
1: Yes, you're right. It was 20.
2: Okay.
1: Time flies when you're having fun.
0: Yes, exactly. Exactly. Right words. And so, did you participate in any other activities? I'm talking about Loud Women Fest in Berlin.
1: Yes, yes. Then we went on ahead and moved to Berlin. So then we thought, why not have a Loud Women Fest Berlin? So we did that in 2025.
0: No, it was this year.
1: Man, we're bad with time. We did that this year.
0: Yeah, because I couldn't make it there, but I went to Hamburg. So tell me everything about Loud Women Berlin. How was it?
1: It was really amazing. Do you want to speak on it?
2: Yeah, Loud Women Berlin was so incredible. We landed in the country. We decided to put on this massive festival. It was an incredible, like, drop into the Berlin scene. We found some incredible bands from Berlin and Germany beyond.
1: The best part about getting to organize a festival is you get to pick the band. So we picked the best bands.
2: Yeah, the ones that we love the most.
1: Some of our friends and some people we discovered. We're going to plug Silk. Silk are incredible. They're from Düsseldorf in Germany. And our friends Klittebond, we had come from the Netherlands. So it was really, really awesome.
0: Oh, wow. I remember there was one band who played the one song. Maybe it was you, maybe it was not. But I remember they had a phrase in a song that was like, I know what I want to move to Berlin. Something like this. Like, are you confident to move to Berlin? Something like this.
1: Mm.
0: I don't know if you remember, but I think Casey liked it as well. So we played it several times already. Wow. That was awesome. So are you planning to do next Loud Women Berlin?
2: That's remains
1: to be determined.
2: To be determined.
0: Because I missed it this year. I'm like, I really want to see Berlin because I haven't been there.
3: Mm.
0: Yeah. And generally speaking, what's your plans for the end of the year, for the next year? Personal, maybe from Lady Lazarus, maybe any other collaboration to do some fest?
1: Sure. On a personal note, I would really like to learn how to sew. If anybody knows how to sew, please bang my line. And on a non-personal note, after this, we'll be playing Reeperbahn Festival in Hamburg. And we have a spring tour. We're going back to Spain because it was so much fun.
2: It almost killed us, but we're going back. And can't stop us.
1: And we're thinking for Gary, we might do some Ireland shows as well.
0: Oh, yes. Ireland is beautiful. Have you been there?
1: We did play there last year, but we didn't make it there this year. And we have a new guitarist who's Irish, so we must go now with him.
0: Shout to Harry!
1: Yes. And yeah, we want to hopefully release some more music as well.
2: So we might hunker down over the winter and spend some time in our post-World War II bunker and write some more tracks.
0: What are we talking here? EP, album, just singles, maybe music videos, covers?
1: We don't really rock with covers, but because we have a lot to say of our own. But I think, yeah, just if you want to find out, you know where we are.
0: So how we can find you? Where we can find you?
2: You can find us everywhere. You can find anything and anyone. Find us on Instagram. You can find us on Facebook. We got a lovely, lovely website. Go check out our website that took a million hours of work.
1: Izzy made our website. It's incredible. So if you could find us anywhere, go on the website. It's really good for us.
0: Oh, wow. Okay, shout out to Izzy. Yay. Well, thank you so much for coming here, supporting my first debut radio experience by myself.
2: Thank you, Valias.
1: You've been incredible. A delightful host.
0: Thank you so much. And so I did my research. and I think we're going to play my favorite song from your new album. It's called Roses. What do you want to say anything about the song? Do you want to introduce it?
1: Yes, this is a great song to introduce because it's kind of about us moving to Berlin.
2: Yeah, it's our ode to Berlin, our ode to loving the nightlife in Berlin, to feeling connected, to feeling this sense of a community.
1: The best thing about Berlin is no one knows who you are and no one cares who you are. And I believe that's why David Bowie moved there, to be anonymous. And he was. So that's the best part about it. No one cares who you are. You can be anyone there. You can blend in. But you'll never stand out because there's too many incredible people. And that's the best thing about Berlin. And this song is about that.
0: Yeah, so here we go. Lady Lazarus with the song Roses.

Hello everyone and welcome back to the Resonance FM, where we have loud women fast. Woohoo! I want to apologize for all the swear words that we heard in the past 25 minutes. So sorry for that. Will not happen again. And here we are, and we're gonna hear iDoris play next, which is also one of my favorite bands that we have here today. They are very, very nice. They have quite bangers, and I'd love to see people dance to them. They have quite shiny outfits that I love. They're all gold and shiny, and they have quite colorful guitars. And it's just all for the listeners who cannot see, but yeah, and I think they're all ready to go, but also, I'm such a good fan, Yeah, it's been such a crazy day. I was walking around from the ground stage to the upstairs, and we've seen today so many different artists. They were metal, they were techno, and they were all kind of music that you want to see, and the precious thing about it, that is all female powered. And yeah, so we have only a few performances left today, one of which is iDoris. Yay! Big fan of them, big fan. Beach Body Ready. Yeah, I love to sing as well. yeah, what I wanted to say is thank you everyone who listened, who tuned to us today to be with us, to listen to our performance, to listen to our host tee up as well, to talk everything about Loud Women Fest London. And I guess we'll see you next year, but also tune in on Tuesday, 6 p.m. for Loud Women's show. And it's going to be our debut this season. So I think Resonance is back from the summer holiday on Monday, which is also good. We're back with the new music. And yeah, I think summer break was great for everyone, for Resonance FM. We had a crazy party as well. I've met so many musicians from there, and they're also so many fans of Loud Women Show on Resonance FM, which I adore. And I think it's time for me to play the song which I choose. So all the playlists today that you listened to in the past 27 minutes was chosen by myself, which is crazy. Never had this authority. But here we go. We're going to play the song from Chloe Starr, and the song called Games. See you later!

0: witnesses are assembled. Right, while we're just getting ready, I just want to give a huge thank.
1: Oh, hello, what?
0: What, sorry?
1: Sorry?
2: The guitar level in the drummer's wedge, is that okay now?
1: Yep. Yes.
0: Yep. So, what was I saying?
1: You were about to give a thanks to someone, but also
0: I was going to say thank you to Rich Mix and to all the crew here who make Loud Women Fest run so beautifully. I want to thank all of Team Loud Women. Wherever we run Loud Women Fest, we kind of assemble these volunteer teams. Sometimes we know people. Sometimes they're like brand new best friends for the day. Sometimes we never see them again. Sometimes they're friends for life. So it's awesome that all of this happens. I get a lot of thanks and praise for this, but actually there's dozens and dozens of people here today who've made it all happen. So thank you all.
1: Well done.
0: And thank you to our friends at Resonance FM who've been broadcasting all day and haven't flicked the big red switch, even though I told all the bands not to say naughty words, and they've all pretty
1: within
0: much...
1: Within the first 30 seconds, it had all gone completely.
0: Yeah, Gail really set the bar there. So apologies again for all the slip-ups. And I think we're allowed to swear now. It's after the watershed.
1: No, don't,
0: Lainey. I can see what was coming. No.
1: Yeah. Right.
0: It's a family show. Anyway, hello, we're iDoris. We're going to play some songs for you.
1: Ready?

0: to take the pleasure, Doris. I'm going to say some words. If you agree with those words, you raise your right hand and you say,
1: I, Doris.
0: I, Doris, will be a friend to my fellow Doris.
2: I, Doris.
0: I, Doris, will give up my seat on the bus for a Doris who needs it more than I do.
1: I, Doris.
0: I, Doris, will amplify the voices of my fellow Dorises.
2: I, Doris.
0: I, Doris, will not cover another Doris's fella or another Doris's Doris.
2: I, Doris.
0: And I, Doris, will never vote for fascists.

0: Oh, wow.
1: Hello.
2: It's warm up here.
0: Have a little bit more guitar in my wedge, please. Thank you.
2: Here we go.
3: Sure about that?
0: More guitar. More guitar. I know. Literally, have never said
2: never
0: that.
2: Never done it before. Don't. It feels uncomfortable to ask.
0: Have you all got enough guitar?
3: 11.
0: Do you want more guitar?
1: Can I turn up to 11?
2: No, more. You fucking can't.
0: Turn it up. We played Rebellion recently. We had three guitarists. So Doris here is doing the work of three Dorises tonight. This song is sort of our origin story that I'd kind of forgotten. That I had a very old boyfriend when I was a child. Oh, that wasn't the end of the story, but
2: I
0: kind of feel I should end it now. But she refused to remember my name for 5.5 years. She called me
2: who
0: Doris.
2: Did, sorry? His mum.
0: His mum.
2: You missed that bit.
0: Oh, is that what I said?
2: Yeah, you just said boyfriend.
0: I just said boyfriend, yeah. But he sort of remembered my name. Yeah. I don't know. Anyway. Doris. There we go. We're all Doris. She won't let me know. That doesn't... Well, it's A.
2: Go with
0: it?
2: A.
0: It's always A.
2: It's always A.
0: It's always A.
2: Just in doubt, it's A.
0: She won't let me...

0: issues. Right, yes, yeah, speaking of dress issues.
1: Speaking of temperature issues.
0: Temperature issues, yes. Yeah, we used to always wear these pinnies, and we've kind of gradually ditched them because as we progress
1: not breathable
0: in
1: material.
0: Our hormonal journey.
2: This is way worse.
0: Yeah. so yes,
2: including bed bugs.
0: Bed bugs.
2: It's fine, darling. Bed bugs.
1: That's a different matter.
0: That's another song.
1: That's coming in the next album. Not that we've done the first one.
0: It's our ode to Blackpool. Right, anyway, this is our ode to menopause. This is HR2.
1: Yep,

0: I'm loving the kind of all agesness of today. We've had literally all the ages here. Yeah. And I particularly enjoy, as we were playing that, these young people were giving an example of still having knees.
1: All
0: that,
1: in
0: that
1: front of you to come, ladies.
0: Example of the collagen. It's like,
1: it's fucking bragging if you ask me.
2: No!
0: But you make the most of it, you want young whippersnappers.
3: Come on.
2: Right,
0: you're doing the next song. This one starts on a G.
1: What do you mean, not an A? What the fuck? I'm not mentally prepared for it not to be an A. What? She said we could swear.
0: Like, don't like deliberately swear.
1: I never deliberately swear. Let's do it that speed.

0: work in progress, yeah. That one.
1: So much love from the workshop in that one.
2: Beautiful song. Right.
3: Right.
2: Should we have some
1: pass the hat? Yeah, right, hang on. Get the steel pans and everything.
3: We're not doing
1: this thing where we get a cowboy up on stage. But actually, I want to be a cowboy.
2: We're going to be the cowboys. Fuck it.
1: Yeah. We do have some spare cowboy hats, so come and grab them if you want to be a cowboy.
2: Anyone can be a cowboy. There are no barriers to entry.
1: There we go. All genders can be cow people. Yep. There we go.
3: Actually,
1: cow people to the front. There we go.
3: I'll do them.
1: Lily, do you want some coconuts? Doris on the nuts. Yeehaw!
2: Yeehaw!
4: Nice.
1: Right, come on then, cowboys.
2: Fuck it, I'm ready.
1: One, two, three, two,
2: not
1: two, three.
2: Not that fast. Sorry.

0: better. I liked it. I've
1: been waiting years to do that.
0: Yay! So we bought all these hats for Rebellion. We thought we'd just give them out to the punks. And they all gave them back really nicely.
1: We forgot to tell them that they could keep them. And they all were like, here you go.
2: The punks didn't want them?
1: They didn't.
0: It's all right.
2: Damn.
0: More cowboys for us. Right.
1: No, we're all right. We've got 10 minutes.
0: Time to hit the beach, I think.
1: I would say so. No, hang on. Not time to hit the beach. Yeah, I need 1 second. It's time now.
2: Global warming. There's going to be a lot of beach days.
0: I think at the moment now
1: the cheery segment
0: is primarily responsible for global warming. The amount of travelling that we're doing and all of the punks that we're shipping all around the world, we're flying all around the world.
2: Yes.
0: I think
2: I actually love this.
0: I don't know whether this
1: beautiful.
0: Is a review.
2: I want one. I want one, please. Where can you get one?
0: It's not a radio-friendly fan, that.
2: Thank you!
1: Right, I recommend we do a song.
0: Right, this is our beach song.
1: It's our summer smash. Okay.

0: So cute. Right, we've got 6 minutes. How many songs do you want to try and cram in there? Two. Two. Two.
1: Right, this is a song about friends we've made in the toilet.
0: Yep.
1: Oh, is it okay? Yeah.

0: That's where it ends today.
1: That's totally how it ends now. Yeah. Woohoo!
0: Some chorusing and volunteers up.
1: Yeah, I think it's always good at this point to play a song that you've never played before.
0: We've literally never played together. Or rehearsed. So what we'd like is some people to come and help us sing the chorus and cover up all our mistakes. Thanks. Anyone, you'll all know it, don't worry. Who wants to come up and sing?
1: See, a couple of weeks ago, I was...
2: Oh, look at her!
0: You can go around the side. There's stairs.
1: Do the stairs, love.
0: Right. We're
1: going to
0: start in G, are we?
1: I think we're starting in G.
0: Jesus Christ.
1: Right, so we're all missing Dolly Parton. I was literally at Dollywood the other week. I think Dolly Parton died while we're on the plane home. Which was pretty sad, actually. So we thought we'd ruin one of her best songs by
0: massacre it.
1: Please join in.
0: Does anyone want to come around this side for this?
1: If anyone wants to join in on the typewritery bit, I haven't quite worked out how we're going to do that. We've got a typewriter.
0: We'll figure it out.
1: Or some acrylic nails. He's got some nails.
0: Right. Who wants to pick the tempo?
3: Not too far.
0: Do you want to pick the tempo? I don't want to pick it. It's not my responsibility.
2: Hey!

0: We'll just end it there.
1: Hey, thank you very much.
2: Who the fuck wants to work from 9 to 5? None of us.
0: We've been iDoris.
1: Hi, Doris.
0: And now we're going to take our hats off and do a raffle and pretend that we're not Hi, Doris.
1: Yeah, has everyone got raffle tickets?
3: Raffle, motherfuckers.
1: We're going to be back in 2 minutes with our raffle tickets. Get your raffle tickets out the ready. Stick some raffle music on, Marie.
3: Hello, apparently, I'm here again. Welcome back. So, that was iDoris. I don't know if you enjoyed him. I absolutely did. And the Dolly Parton song. Oh my God, that was so, so sweet. You can't imagine. Audience loved it. We all loved it. And we're going to have raffle in a few minutes. There's going to be some movement, some preparation at the moment. So, that's why I'm here. Anastasia is here, I guess this is my show now. So I'm just talking to everyone here. How was your day? Did you enjoy the Loud Women Fest? Because we're not over yet. I think we have 2 performances left. At 10:30 we're gonna have Lady Lazarus. And as you know everything about them because we just did the interview with them. They were so, so nice and really loved them and looking forward to see them perform. And right now, we don't have any performances more.
4: Yeah, 10:30.
3: So we have 1 left. Oh, wow. So do we have raffle music?
4: Not raffle, but we got... It's a loud woman from Quebec City called L'Enfant Sauvage.
3: Oh wow, what's
4: that
3: mean?
4: Would you like to hear it?
3: I guess. So should we play Filet à Jourdi?
4: They're very short, so you can't begin here.
3: Okay, so Mise en Bouche?

0: Yeah, fuck those bands. We just want raffle.
1: Bands are all very well, but raffle is where it's at. Right, we've kind of hastily put together little bundles. Little bundles. What's in the first bundle, Doris?
0: Right. In the first bundle is the brand new Loud Women compilation CD, which
1: volume
0: really is
1: seven.
0: The top one. It is a Charlemagne's vinyl.
1: Oh, I can see a Charlemagne right here.
0: Woo-hoo.
1: They're very handsome and talented, the Charlemagne.
0: A Loud Women at Rebellion Festival t-shirt, and missed you from last year, but it's still good.
1: I think it's from 2024, to be fair. It's vintage.
0: It's vintage.
1: Vintage, triple XL.
0: That's the first prize.
1: Okay, right, here we go. Cowboy hats are so versatile.
0: Oh, very good, aren't they? Yeah. Okay. We should get more of those.
1: We should, yeah. Well done, Timu.
0: I don't want a side wind to get that.
1: It's ears, isn't it? Right, okay.
0: No, right.
1: Another banner. Okay, here we go.
0: Right.
1: First prize. Well, this prize is going to 132.
0: 132, anyone?
1: 132 in the room.
0: Anyone with a 132?
1: It's my son, Griff.
0: Congratulations.
1: Well done.
0: Stuff you've never seen or heard of before.
1: You've got your father's album and a CD that your mum has literally filled the house with.
0: Excellent.
1: And a T-shirt that nobody wanted.
0: Great. Okay. He's got
1: well done,
0: four tickets. If he gets another four prizes out of like six, I'll laugh.
1: That's my boy. Does this mean that Daddy's just bought loads of raffle tickets? Yeah.
0: Right.
1: Okay.
0: Okay.
1: Right.
0: So,
1: this could get
0: next
1: very
0: prize,
1: embarrassing,
0: what we've
1: couldn't
0: got
1: it,
0: is
1: for the foxes.
0: Very beautiful, Nasty Neighbours vinyl. And another Loud Women compilation, because it's what everyone wants. And this very beautiful 7-inch...
1: Welsh. Welsh people.
0: Welsh.
1: Excellent.
0: There we go.
1: Vinyl
0: and
1: CD bundle is going to 31.
0: It's probably not your son, so that's the good news. 31.
1: Hey! Congratulations. I like your T-shirt. Excellent. Yes. Good.
0: We believe you.
1: Proof. Okay. See Doris. See Doris. Prizes. What's the next bundle, Doris? Oh, there's a Chroma tote bag.
0: Everybody loves a tote. It's a beautiful tote.
1: More lovely Welsh people. And there's vinyl in the tote bag. That's all the people need to know.
0: It's Mona Freaker, who are actually really, really good. We like that.
1: Oh, it's Mona Freaker.
0: Yeah.
1: Yeah.
0: And there's something else. Oh, and another Loud Women compilation, who would have thought?
1: Ooh.
0: Oh! God. It's just the gift that keeps on giving.
1: This is going to number six. An early bird.
0: Anyone with a number six?
1: Number six.
0: You're still here. You've been here almost as long as we have.
1: Number six.
0: I
1: whoever was
0: home.
1: Here long enough to buy number six has clearly died. And we wish them well.
0: Like us, they did their 30,000 steps and then went.
1: Should we send the prize to their estate? Or,
0: yes,
1: or should we draw again? Let's draw again. They're dead.
0: It's also a really good prize, so.
1: It is. Number 24.
0: Anyone with the 24?
1: 24, have you got better staying power?
0: Woo-hoo!
1: Yes, well done. Yes. Next bundle, Doris. Oh, get that bundle there. That bundle there, there's a book, Darkening Song, as a novel.
0: Yes.
1: There's a signed copy. It's signed by the
0: Again,
1: author.
0: We're very hot on the totes today.
1: And,
0: yep.
1: And there's a CD
0: book.
1: As well.
0: Beautiful CD.
1: This
0: and
1: is going to... Oh, there's a more. There's more.
0: And a Loud Women t-shirt. This is
1: a
0: good one.
1: That's a good bundle.
0: I've overstocked this
1: if
0: bundle.
1: If it's not your
0: whatever.
1: Size, go and see your friends over at the merch stand.
0: Although,
1: and they'll,
0: to be fair, there's not that many left, but you can
1: sort
0: try.
1: You out. This is going to number 19.
0: 19,
1: are you in the building?
0: No.
1: We're redrawing.
0: Redraw.
1: You had your chance. You blew it. Right, we're going back in. Is this going out on the radio? I hope you... It is. Oh,
0: it
1: my
0: is.
1: God.
0: Oh, excellent.
1: Wow.
0: What could be
1: anyone
0: more
1: who's
0: thrilling
1: tuning
0: for a radio
1: in
0: audience?
1: Right now, the cab drivers driving through central London, listening to a random woman... Drawing a raffle,
0: yeah.
1: There's going to be a row of taxis pulling up outside.
0: What? No, I don't want to redraw it. You take it.
1: No, give it back. We'll, that's another bundle.
0: All right, then. Fine.
1: Good boy. 157 is getting the signed book and T-shirt. 157,
0: Whee!
1: Yay! Excellent hat.
0: Right, while we're here,
1: okay,
0: we'll
1: right,
0: go
1: we're
0: going to
1: redraw
0: again.
1: the Charlemagne's.
0: Old T-shirt, compilation, Charlemagne's album.
1: His own son.
0: Nobody related.
1: His own son put it back in
0: Nobody
1: the raffle.
0: Nobody related. Yeah, just saying, right? That's
1: saying.
0: How well this prize has gone down in your household.
1: This is going to 147. No, sorry, did I do the wrong numbers again? Oh, sorry, sir.
0: Jesus. Is that you again?
1: Is that you again?
0: To be fair, you don't have any of these things, so now you can have more things. That's
1: fine. Excellent. There we go.
0: You won the things.
1: If you want
0: all the
1: tickets by a Charlemagne, there's one over there. Another bundle. Quick, Doris. Quick game's a good game.
0: This is going to be another old Rebellion t-shirt, but that's fine. Another
1: t-shirt,
0: CD, but that's
1: books,
0: excellent.
1: Vinyl.
0: This fantastic book, Hit Girls, Women of Punk in the USA, 1975-1983, which everyone should want. And Splat Attack. It's very peaceful. I don't know who they are.
1: This bundle's going to 97.
0: Anyone with a 90... Whee!
1: Danielle!
0: There we go!
1: Danielle. Hey, all the prizes for Danielle. We love Danielle. Right, a couple more to go. There's three more bundles. The Tab Girl.
0: Tab Girl bag.
1: Some vinyl, yep.
0: And wouldn't you know it, it's another Lad Women compilation CD.
1: Excellent. This is going to 93.
0: Is that also Danielle by any chance? Oh my God, it's Chantel.
1: Chantel!
0: She's a winner. She was just saying earlier she never wins raffles, so there you go.
1: And you've earned it, Chantel, because you've been selling raffle tickets.
0: I didn't even rig it for you or anything.
1: Fixed.
0: Penultimate prize, we've got another Splat Attack, a Loud Women t-shirt, and this.
1: It's Disco light.
0: LED party light. Woo! For your LED party needs.
1: This is going to 107.
0: 107. 107. Anyone with a 107?
1: No way.
0: No, you're fucking kidding.
1: Oh, you've won so big. Yay.
0: He bought the tickets.
1: Excellent.
0: And they're all different numbers as well. No, that's bad.
1: Don't boo him.
0: Apparently it turns out if you buy all the tickets, you win all the prizes.
1: Right,
0: you knew
1: and then
0: that's
1: this star prize is from our friends at Marshall.
0: So it's actually very high quality Marshall tote because we use them all the time. It's not your average
1: tote.
0: It's
1: a little...
0: It's very beautiful.
1: Little Marshall Bluetooth speaker.
0: It's very lovely.
1: And a little Marshall tote bag. This is going to... Number nine. Another early birdie.
0: Almost definitely gone home.
1: Oh, do you think they've gone?
0: I bet they got the six
1: as
0: well.
1: They're going to be gutted, aren't they?
0: Tough shit.
1: Redraw, okay.
0: Redraw.
1: Right. Sorry, number nine.
0: To be fair, this is on my shoulder now. I can just go.
1: This is why you should stick around.
0: You should stick around. Or people steal your prizes.
1: Number 39.
0: Anyone with 39?
1: 39. Oh my goodness.
0: Christ.
1: Redraw. Right, okay. Third time.
0: I'm just going to shout a random.
1: Oh,
0: hang on.
1: Oh, no. Yay. You've bought a lot of raffle tickets. Congratulations.
0: Well done on winning all of the prizes.
1: Stop booing him. My goodness.
0: You can't be, if you had bought more fucking tickets, you might have won prizes. So
1: the lesson is you buy the tickets, you win the prizes.
0: Magic.
1: It's a lesson for everyone here. Anyway, another lesson is coming in the form of Lady Lazarus.
0: Amazing.
1: Let's have some little background music. And then Lady Lazarus are going to close us out beautifully. Thank you very much.
2: So we're still live at the Loud Woman Festival at Rich Mix in London. And why not listening up to some Quebec, a Loud Woman, at least one. And the band is called Enfant Sauvage, straight from Saint-Roch.
3: Nuit. À mourir debout.

Hello, again? Oh my God, it's very late. You know what time in Canada right now, in Quebec? It's 5 p.m. Well, it's me again because we have nothing on stage because, you know what, Lady Lazarus is preparing the stage. They're preparing to perform. And as you remember, they promised a huge performance, which I'm obviously staying for to just enjoy their amazing music. And you know what? We have here Simon from Resonance. It's been an hour since I worked with him, and I just... Simon is his name. Great, I still remember it. Well, he introduces us to the great Canadian, also female bands. So we already listened to the song from Enfant Sauvage. Woo! And then we're going to listen to the band called Crusha with their song called PMS Nicotine, which is... We're a great name for a song. Casey would love it. Here we go.

0: Hello everyone, it's me again. This is so funny because I'm literally running around the venue and just trying to sell merch and at the same time discovering new Canadian music. And oh my god, we have Casey Fox! It's Idoris herself. Idoris.
1: It's Adoris. Well,
0: Adoris.
1: Adoris.
0: Adoris.
1: There are many Dorises.
0: Well.
1: Well,

0: I've drunk a lot of water today.
1: I would need to leave later, so please.
0: Oh, yes, yeah, no, don't worry. I shall be getting you home safely, Anastasia.
1: Great, because I asked Mr. Fox and he said he's taking a train, and I was like, oh no.
0: I've got the car, it's all right. Yeah. It's all good.
1: So I had my solo debut today on the radio.
0: Oh, how did it go?
1: It was great.
0: I bet you aced it.
1: Yeah, we have help from Simone. He's Canadian.
0: Excellent. And it's been a very Canadian day today, actually.
1: We were playing so many female Canadian songs recently when we had like awkward silence on Ruffle. So it was like, should we play Canadian? Yes. And why I mentioned Simone is because he's doing research in Resonance Archives.
0: Okay.
1: This is something really, really interesting because I heard the accent. I was like, are you French? And he's like, no, I'm Canadian from Quebec, which is amazing.
0: Nice. Très bon.
1: Au revoir.
2: And may I introduce you, Doris, to another song artist from Quebec.
0: Oh, yes, please do.
2: It's called The Shirley. And I think we're allowed now to listen to F-Word's songs, isn't it?
0: Excellent, yeah. I love them already.
2: I'm in love with you.

0: Good evening, everyone. Now we have Julie with us. She did an amazing job today running amazing fast and all the volunteers. So how was your day, Julie?
1: It was very good. I was talking to T earlier. I didn't organize all the fest, but it's been a pleasure to work with all the volunteers today because everyone's just been super on it. And it is always just such a nice atmosphere. So it's been really good. And it's hardly been work at all.
0: Oh, really?
1: Yeah, exactly.
0: Because at some point in the green room, people were like, oh, you're quite tired.
1: I mean, I'm not going to lie. I am a bit tired, but there's a good spirit. You know, everyone's helping everyone else. So that's what
0: it's
1: all about.
0: That's for sure. I was like, I'm sure if you hit me. Anytime, today.
1: Exactly. So, yeah. So, what have been your highlights?
0: My highlights?
1: Yeah.
0: Three Angels by Twak.
1: So I really loved the Ukrainian band. And remind me, how do we pronounce this properly?
0: Folkulaka.
1: Folkulaka. They were extraordinary. I mean, honestly, I was almost in tears watching them. It was just such a privilege to see that band live. It was really wonderful. So if anyone didn't catch them because they would be upstairs, I suggest very strongly that you look them up.
0: Oh, yes. Also, I was telling this to everyone because everyone was telling me that Folkulaka is great. And what's also really cool about them is their lyrics. They're really hilarious. At some point, they're like just joking around. And yeah, the song about vampires is one of my favorites because it's literally Twilight.
1: Yeah.
0: It's so cool.
1: She said that during the
0: and
1: set.
0: Also, there was a song where there was like two ladies and only one boyfriend in between them.
1: Uh-huh.
0: And the song was literally like, I'm gonna get his right eyebrow and you're gonna get his left lung. It was like,
1: is this you're gonna typical of the Ukrainian sense of humor?
0: This is a very good question. I don't know if there is a thing as like typical Ukrainian sense of humor.
1: Okay. Fine.
0: But what they're doing is amazing because they actually representing Ukrainian traditional music, Ukrainian traditional songs, and they kind of doing it in their own way. They add in some horror, some mischievous, is this a word? Some like, you know, extra vibe as well.
1: Yeah. So I don't know if you know a band over here called Stick in the Wheel. They're not, they don't sound the same at all, but it's a fairly similar principle whereby Stick in the Wheel explore really ancient English carols and songs, and then they also do their own versions and write their own songs, but in the tradition of. But yeah, I think we're gonna have to cut this quick because Lady Lazarus are coming to the stage.
0: Are they ready or they're still? Oh no, they're still preparing.
1: They're still getting ready. Okay, but yeah, Stick in the Wheel. I'd strongly recommend you look them up. They do a similar thing. They take kind of like traditional sounding things, but then make their own original songs. But in the sound of traditional stuff. And she speaks with a London accent, which is great. The proper Cockney accent. And it's got all that kind of tribal kind of what's the word I'm looking for? That kind of essence of being kind of music.
0: Okay.
1: Similar to
0: authentic.
1: Popolaka. Yeah. Yeah, exactly.
0: Oh wow. That's great.
1: So there we go.
0: I'm gonna look into them for sure. We need to roll. So what I wanted to say about Folkulaka is I did the interview with them.
1: Oh yeah.
0: They told me everything about their creative process and all of this, and I cannot be even like more proud because everyone loved them here.
1: And so for anyone who is not clear, Anastasia is also Ukrainian. She is our Ukrainian ambassador.
0: Oh, thank you. I think I mentioned it like 5 times today on the radio.
1: Well, yeah, but you should. And, you know, obviously last year we had huge representation from Ukraine because the Ukrainian embassy was sponsoring sponsoring Ukrainians to come over and perform in the festival.
0: Yeah, this is very great.
1: Yeah.
0: Thanks.
1: So there's this good partnership going already. So it's really relevant to have another Ukrainian band here at the festival.
0: Yeah, I actually love this. And sometimes we play some Ukrainian artists as well on the radio, which I also love. And I'm just glad that I have this ability to represent Ukrainian and Ukrainian music. Oh, what's happening? We don't know what's happening. We don't know if they started or not. Okay, Lady Lazarus.
2: I can't hear any guitar. I don't know.
3: Thank you, that's good.
1: Okay, I think actually that was the sound check. And any second now, we're going to get the real deal of Lady Lazarus, who have played their Women Festival before and, in fact, have also organised their own now Women Festival in Australia and in Germany. I mean, there's just, like, no stopping some of these people in this community. It's extraordinary.
0: So today I was here, like, kind of... Okay, Lady Lazarus.
4: Thank you so much, everyone, for being here today and making today so special. Let's do it again next year. If anyone is kind of feeling the love and feels I need more loud women this weekend, then Brighton is not very far away. So tomorrow we've got Bullshit Boy, Lilith Lethargarden playing Alice as well, Second Idol and Rex. Are going to be playing in Brighton. And then in Canterbury, we've got Bill Ricky, Rex. Rex are doing both of those. The Calveras, French Toast and Luxury Nansmell. So if you get a biscuit if you get to go to all three of them, basically. Exactly. Come and earn your biscuit. Or maybe one of those Marshall speakers. Who knows? Anyway, I'm really, really proud to introduce this next band. We love this band. They put on our first festival in Australia. They put on our first festival in Berlin. We don't really have headliners at Loud Women Fest, but I think for now, we could call them a headliner today. Yeah, please welcome Lady Lazarus.

I thought about mooning you there, but then I realized this is an all-ages show. Don't want to catch a case. How's everyone doing tonight? Are you enjoying yourselves? Is this anyone's first ever Loud Women? Very fun. Has anyone seen us before? Cool. Does anyone like to read? Very nice. This song is called The Collector. It's based on the book called The Collector, if you know it. And it features the best. It's your favorite book, liar. Says the man, shut up, man. It features the best instrument known to man, the cowbell. You have to have more cowbell. Gotta have it. Go ahead, Jules.

incredible. Is everyone having fun so far? This is cool because I used to live in London, you know, so I have a lot of friends in London. We don't get to play here a lot, so I get to see some familiar faces, and it's a special show because my mother is here from the States, and Gary's father is here from Ireland. And they've never seen us play before. Now they're thinking, what the fuck? We should have paid for therapy or something. This song is about the government trying to control you like a puppet. It's called Marionette!

0: Such a touching little number about living your best life. 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Has anyone heard it? That's okay, because we have them for sale at the merch desk. You might be thinking, there's a lot of money in punk music. You might be mistaken. So, if you like what you see, you can buy it. But this happens to be my favorite song on the album. It's about punk rock posers. 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So, for this one, we need a little audience participation, and I know we're the last band of the night, but come on. You know you want to sing with us. So can you repeat after me? We don't need you.
1: We don't need you.
0: Now you can say it like you mean what you say. We don't need you.
1: We don't need you.
0: That's good enough. I dedicate this song to the Viagra Boys. Shout out. Let's go.

0: Fuck Lady Lazarus. Put on some Fontaines, DC. Gary can say that because he's Irish.
1: Fuck Fontaines, DC.
0: Trying to make enemies tonight. Let's polarize ourselves. I feel like shit. 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
1: 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Are you up for it?

We currently occupy the same space, but we occupy radically different times at this moment in time. One way of looking at it is... So William Gibson's trilogy, there is an event called the jackpot. What the jackpot is never truly explained, but it serves as a fundamental temporal border. So history, if it is to make sense as pre-jackpot and post-jackpot. And patriots of a present to defend their temporal mountain ranges, because outside of it, there is only noise. One way of defining the boundary is by prediction. If you can predict the harvest of olives and no one else can predict the harvest of olives, then you can buy the land on which the olives stand for a low price. You then have a monopoly on the olive harvest when it comes, as it comes, as you knew it would. It is an art often practiced by cities when they are in want of money. They make a monopoly of provisions. My jackpot is the 1755 Lisbon earthquake. My jackpot is the Grindelwald fluctuation. My jackpot is the sewage. My jackpot is a beautiful map of the sky. My jackpot is the sunspot high. My jackpot is the 29th of Frimaire, day of the olive harvest. My jackpot is the 19th of Frimaire, day of the pomegranate. My jackpot is the 10th of Messidor, day of the sickle. My jackpot is the 29th of Thermidor, day of cotton. My jackpot is the 8th of Germinal,

as I'm down here. Oh God, I'm lonely. Oh no, I'm hungry. Can't even see anything. What is it? I carry such a burden. Stupid heavy stone.

So in about like 4 years ago, there was a two hitmen in a small city in China where they were really at odds with each other because they were trying to be the biggest real estate developers in this city. Nanning was the name of the city, and they hated each other. There was a big legal dispute, and one of them takes out a contract to get the other one killed. So he hires an assassin, and this assassin agrees to do it and takes the money, and then doesn't do it. Instead of going back to the guy that hired him, he goes to another assassin, gives him the money instead. Well, half of it in advance. But then the next assassin does the same thing and also decides not to do it. And he goes to another assassin, again, gives him half in advance. The money's just halving each time. Goes to the third one, goes to a fourth assassin, who then goes to a fifth one. By this point, the money is just a really small, kind of insulting amount. And he thinks, well, what's the point? What's the point in doing that? That's incredibly risky. So I'll just go to the guy that I'm supposed to kill and explain the situation. And maybe we could split the money. Not that it's that much. And we could, fake his death. And then it's all right. It'll all be all right. And the real estate developer who's supposed to be killed actually does agree to fake his death with this very low-paid hitman. And then they all get caught and all go to jail.

0: which involves everyone, which includes me.
1: But I want to be very clear and to set the record straight. This has not happened in the past.
0: We are all in this together on a day-to-day basis.
1: I take full responsibility for the actions that I took and the decisions I made, which were entirely appropriate to the best of my knowledge.
0: I want to be as helpful as possible. I'm just going to have a sip of water.
1: In explaining why we ultimately could not prevent what has ultimately come to be, and I do take responsibility for these actions, which have not happened in the past and not happened since.
0: With the benefit of hindsight, where did it start?
1: Mistakes were made.
0: None of us get the opportunity to turn back the clock.
1: With the benefit of hindsight, would I have done things differently?
0: Yes.
1: Yes, I would.
0: We live in a world.
1: And so do the other organizations in our sector.
0: And these problems are not limited to our organization.
1: This is the world in which all of us are engaged.
0: I want to be as helpful as possible. Just going to have some water.
1: Then, I ought to answer your questions.
0: It is regrettable that these reports have significant consequences.
1: As a result, I truly appreciate the opportunity I have here to set the record straight.
0: I want to be very clear and set the record straight. This has not happened.

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1: Talent, which is at the core of everything we do.
0: People.
1: Modeling.
0: Negative. Clamping.
1: And real estate, of course.
0: Real estate.

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is good, and drink is good, and sunshine's promise to a bad day, and our work is long, long, lilting and stretching out the evening dark. 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
1: I'm not mad. I'm an angel.
2: Thank you.

No, I'm not going to do that.

0: 100 years into the future. Next figure, another hoodlum, another bad boy scavenger poet figure. He's called a data thief. 200 years into the future, the data thief is told a story. If you can find the crossroads, a crossroads, this crossroads, if you can make an archaeological dig into this crossroads, you'll find fragments, techno-fossils, and if you can put those elements, those fragments together, you'll find the code. Crack that code, and you'll have the keys to your future. You've got one clue, and it's a phrase, mothership connection.
1: The Mothership Connection, it's kind of George Clinton's obvious, it's his 1974 album in which you have an alien, you have George Clinton who's like an alien in kind of silver foil and he's kind of getting out of a spaceship. You can't work out whether he's getting out of the spaceship or getting back into the spaceship.
2: By this time, black itself had become commercial. You know, it was hip to be black, you know, into the music, you know, the dance bands of James Brown and all of that. So, and hip hop, I mean, rock and roll had just like faded out, you know, in 69. So it was time to make a change.
0: This figure is a thief. He's a data thief. And he's surfing across the internet of black culture, breaking into the vaults, breaking into the rooms, and stealing fragments. Fragments from cyber culture, techno culture, narrative culture. The data thief has two gadgets that he's going to use to navigate his way through our present. A black box and a rather special pair of sunglasses.
3: G. Clinton, George Clinton, Parliament Funkadelic. Funk, uncut funk, the bomb. George Clinton, I think, is a fucking maniac.
2: I was always fond of Star Trek. You know, I'm a Star Trek freak, a little sci-fi freak. So the next record, I had to find another place that you hadn't perceived black people to be. And that was on a spaceship. So I pictured them in there leaning, you know, like it was a Cadillac, you know, sliding through space, you know, chilling, you know, having come here from the planet Sirius.
3: I went to see a concert when I was a little kid at a place called the Olympia Ballroom here in Detroit. I'll never forget it. I mean, that was like, for me, that was my first concert I've ever been to in my life. And I remember it because I'll never forget this man coming out of the top of the roof on a cable, dressed in a diaper and big white platform boots, playing a guitar, and called himself Star Child. You know, and then this other dude walks out of a so-called spaceship that lands out of the middle of the stage, and these guys are playing this music. Yeah. When I think about it right now, I'm there.
1: The Mothership Connection is Clinton's symbol for what happens to funk when you pass it through the studio and when it becomes kind of astro or becomes space or becomes extraterrestrial. The Mothership Connection is like the link between Africa as a lost continent in the past and between Africa as an alien future.
4: Roaming the internet, the data thief discovers a new word. Africa. Somewhere in this street is the secret of the mothership. The data thief knows that the first touch with science fiction came when Africans began playing drums to cover distance. Water carried the sound of the drums, and sound covered the distance between the old and the new world. This was the data thief's first visit, his first clue. It took him back to the new world.
2: P-Funk is pure funk, okay? I mean, it's uncut, undiluted. It's pure funk. Just no cut, no extra ingredients, no additives.
4: He's in the land of African memory. In the history vault, a woman says, "It's after the end of the world. Don't you know that yet?" Confused, the data thief returns to the future.

0: 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The vibrations are different.
1: Sun Ra. George Clinton's mentor. Period.
2: In the new world, the data thief finds two rooms marked Lee Perry's Black Ark and Sun Ra's Orchestra.
3: You get everything with Sun Ra. You get ragtime, and he covered all those periods. You get swing, you get bebop, and you get, you know, he was admired by John Cage, so you get some of that European avant-garde tinge to his music. It was very difficult to have a conversation with him. You know, I recall having a discussion with him during one of his rehearsals. Every time I'd prepare to answer one of his long monologues, you know, he started the band, so I would be drowned out.
2: The data thief asked Sun Ra and Lee Perry for the secret of the mothership connection, and they said, "Our music is a mirror of the universe. We explore the future through music."
4: The Black Ark, which is Lee Perry's studio and also his label, the orchestra, which was from about 1955 on Sun Ra's band. And the Mothership Connection, which was George Clinton's major Earth tour of about 1977, are three spaceship images that these musicians are using as vehicles for this kind of subversion that I'm talking about, or this idea that I'm talking about of exploration.
5: I am the firmament computer. I am the sky computer. I am the orbit computer.
6: Lee Perry? I've heard the name, but I'm not quite sure who that is.
4: It's interesting to look at Lee Perry in reggae, George Clinton in funk, and Sun Ra in jazz as three figures who are working with a shared set of mythological images and icons. I think it's uncanny the fact that they're all using space iconography and certain tropes of madness and extraterrestriality, largely independent of one another, largely without ever having come in contact with one another's work.
7: I cover the earth and hold it like a ball in my hand.

0: you know, space for black people. It's not something new. I really believe that we've been there, that we're returning to that, and that the consciousness of black people, all mankind, is striving to return to where the essence or the roots have come from. Whether somebody came in, gave us our intellect genetically by cloning us or switching on our genes to start evolving the way we have, or that we are descendants from the stars.
1: The data thief knows there's a connection between music, space, and the future. Entering a room marked Space Exploration, he finds the name Bernard Harris, astronaut. He asks him, what does the mothership connection mean to you?
2: Well, it means to me, number one, in college, we used to party off this album quite a lot. But it also is a reflection of one man's vision of the future, and that is of us as human beings exploring space, but more importantly, a black man and black people out exploring space. We're doing that now. We're going to be doing that in the future.
3: Roger, roll Endeavor.
4: Roll maneuvers complete aboard Endeavor.
2: I have always wanted to be an astronaut since I was about 8 years old. I was one of those kids that was fascinated with science and science fiction. I always taught myself as one of the original Trekkies, or Trekkers, or whatever they call them these days. And so through that fantasy of imagining being in space, I started reading about it, I started researching NASA and finding out all about what it was all about. And when I saw the first human beings walk on the moon, I was hooked. That was it.
5: I remember being so excited and in awe that we stepped on the moon.
6: That's it. You got it right there.
5: But coming out of it, that glorious moment, I didn't see my brother. I didn't see us there. And I decided to have a part in that. When they called me in and asked me to assist them in recruiting the first women and minority astronauts for the space shuttle program, I could not say no.
2: I knew that Michelle was involved with the early recruitment program that went on at NASA. In fact, from her efforts and a lot of folks here at Johnson Space Center's efforts, and also probably some efforts of some of the civil rights leaders that we've had in this country, we got our first three African-American astronauts.

I walked in and I saw men and women of all colors working at every level, scientists, administrators, secretaries, photographers, journalists, all the way down to maintenance engineers were black and white. I thought, why in the world is this not being represented for the public to see, that this NASA that I'm seeing represents all of us? It looks like Star Trek.

0: The data thief wanders through the ruins, the detritus, the wastelands of our late 20th century. And he comes across a little piece of stone, a fragment. Written on it is a strange phrase. The line between social reality and science fiction is an optical illusion. Puzzled, he wanders off in search of people who will confirm this strange theorem.
1: The guy behind me to my right here is Mad Mike Banks from Underground Resistance, one of the pinnacle techno forces in Detroit at the very moment. We perpetuate the technological revolution through music. Music being something that people listen to and it opens, that's the first thing they hear. If they're going to be ready for a technological future, I think music better prepares them, technological music better prepares them for the future.
2: I think the original philosophy of the music that we were doing, the Detroit techno, whatever it's called now, however it's been caught up, I think really, honestly, it stems from the fact that Juan Atkins, he had an idea, you know, that he wanted to infiltrate the music industry as a black artist doing electronic music. At the time, there were no black artists really doing it, other than George Clinton, the Parliament Funkadelic Age. There was a couple other people. There was George Duke, Stanley Clark, that were experimenting with it every now and then. But there was really no black artists that were moving down that lane.
1: Well, the synthesizer, to me, was the first breakthrough for electronic music. And by me frequenting the music shops and being a very enthusiastic about science fiction and all things futuristic, of course, the synthesizer represented the ability to make these futuristic sounds and space sounds and UFO sounds and implement that in the music and over the tracks, because I wanted to land a UFO on top of the track.

0: connection between the architects of Afrofuturism, between Sun Ra, Lee Perry and George Clinton, and between techno and jungle later on in the 80s and the 90s, is simply that they hold nothing in common with the common idea of black music, which is that it belongs to the street or to the stage. They're neither live musics nor the kind of musics that exist out in the urban. They're studio musics, they're impossible imaginary musics, and yet because they're imaginary, they're even more powerful because they suggest a future. They don't reflect the past, they imagine a future.
1: Detroit is a symbolic location in American culture because it's where the American automotive industry's heart was. It was, you know, the sort of industrial base. But once one encounters the information industry, those industries are now in decay. So now Detroit becomes a relic. It's a decaying structure at a crossroads, so to speak. Techno coming out of Detroit represents that kind of urban youth's view of change, of like saying, no longer do we have this industrial kind of base, no longer do we have this kind of security anymore, everything is flux.
2: I think Detroit techno started because of the type of music that Detroiters were exposed to, because of the love that DJs in Detroit still have to this day for Kraftwerk. The Kraftwerk influence helped the sequencing and the rigidness of it. The rock, the crazy sounds of it. The P-funk, the funk of it.

0: On my first mission, as a tribute to my heritage as a black person in this world, I flew a flag that was a combination of all the countries' flags of the continent of Africa. So I have this, and my hopes is that this summer I will, when I'm visiting Africa, that I will take it around to the different countries and display this. And why? Why? Because you know, this is my heritage, and to say that I know, acknowledge that I know that black people were the first astronomers and mathematicians in this world. And it seems only natural that one of their sons would come back from space and say, hey, look what we have accomplished together.
1: Electronics, which summoned up the alien, the monster. In the 70s, you had disco, which summoned up the idea of the clone and the robotic. By the time you get to the 80s and Derek May, techno is now something like a species jump.
2: Well, techno to me means, I think the idea for me has always been to express man and machine, you know, intertwine, you know, Kraftwerk. They did an album based on that philosophy of man and machine, and they called the album Man Machine. Okay, I think to bring these two elements together and to like take technology to a level of human, of a human instinct, has always been most important for me. You know, to make people see the human side of the technology. Most people that are making this music, or trying, or attempting to make this music, have no idea, you know, of really those two very simple elements. Just take the salt, take the pepper, mix it together, and what you come up with, you have a nice piece of soup. You know, you put some onions in there and some croutons, and you sit back and you sip it, and it's good.
1: For me, I came in really to breakbeat, and breakbeat music was the main, you know, rebel driver wanting to be rebellious with music, full stop, you know. And hip-hop was generated by, you know, by breakbeat. And I think from the point of view where I am, where I'm at, we had a European background to look over our shoulder. And we had an American dream to look at in the, you know, in the forefront. But I think the American dream, as you pursued it, wasn't no longer the American dream.

0: white person in has been reading science fiction since he was maybe 9 or 10 years old.
1: After the end of the world. Don't you know that yet?
0: The form itself, the conventions of the narrative in science fiction, in terms of the way they deal with the subject, it's usually someone who is at odds with the apparatus of power in the society, and whose profound experience is one of cultural dislocation, alienation, estrangement.
2: We're not believed. You know, we're like aliens trying to, tell our experience to Earthlings. People don't believe us. You see, we live in, there's a normal life in this country where the police don't plant evidence, they don't lie, you know, and drug dealers call ahead and make appointments before they execute people. This is sort of like the upper class white world. You know, we tried to tell them that this doesn't happen in Oakland where I live. You know, and they say, well, your experience is so incredible, you're making this up and you're paranoid. So I think living in this country for African Americans is a far out experience.

0: again, I go to Europe, I can come back and say that not all white people are the same. I can, you know, go to Germany and Italy and places like that and have much more credibility. We can have much credibility there than here. And I think one of the reasons for that is that there's a lot of denial on the part of the American European population. Do you understand?
1: Greg Tate is the writer who argued that black people in America certainly live the estrangement that science fiction writers kind of talk about. All the stories about alien abduction, all the stories about alien spaceships taking subjects from one planet and taking them to another, genetically transforming them. Greg is kind of recasting American history in the light of science fiction and saying, well, look, all those things that you read about alien abduction and genetic transformation, they already happened. How much more alien do you think it gets than slavery, than entire mass populations moved and genetically altered, entire status moved, forcibly dematerialized? It doesn't really get much more alien than that.
2: The first touch with sci-fi is when the slaves were using drums to communicate over the distance. So the slave owners would institute reforms that the slaves were no longer allowed to play certain rhythms, if at all. And they weren't allowed to speak even their own languages. And they had to learn the slave master's language, which is English in, you know, Jamaica or the States or Spanish or Portuguese. But there was always a sense of a displacement of the original code, you know, of the language and drums with the new code or the downloaded new information, you know, downloaded into the cortex or whatever.
3: Most science fiction tales dramatically deal with how the individual is going to contend with these alienating, dislocating societies and circumstances. And that pretty much sums up, you know, the mass experience of black people, you know, within the post-slavery 20th century world.
4: Rumor has it that before Robert Johnson made his deal with the devil at the crossroads, he couldn't play to save his life. He sold his soul. In return, he got the secret of the blues.

0: our thief from the future, gives up the right to belong in his time in order to come to our time to find the mothership connection. The thief becomes an angel. An angel of history.
1: The data thief can visit the old world and the new, but he cannot be a part of either. He doesn't know this is his problem, but when he makes his last trip to Africa, he will.
2: In the 50s and 60s, there was a young writer came along called Samuel R. Delaney, and he's like a bohemian black gay figure who introduced a lot of different kind of black and native Indian characters into science fiction, and his key book is Dahlgren.

0: And that's a key book for black science fiction, because that's the first time that black characters in science fiction aren't merely protagonists, but as it were, change the entire terms of how science fiction is written.
1: The cities that I had in mind for the side of the dialogue that my novel Dahlgren represents, as I said, are New York, Los Angeles, Cincinnati. I can't think of a major American city where half the city has not been in a ruin. In fact, the term inner city, which is an at this point is an American term, is that term for that burnt out section of your city where people do not live, where you know where the general functions of urban life go on at a very depressed rate.
2: Any music which comes from inner city, which derives from an inner city and comes from different areas from a city, being a city which has now developed so far along the line, its multicultural status has changed, you know. And I think that the moral freedom with it is that we want to be free with our music and we want to take from whatever we want to take from. And I think the rebelliousness before was that, fuck everybody else, we want to take music from where we want to take it, because we can make something with it, which is a new rhythm to your ears, but you can't hear it.
3: I've heard jungle songs of classical music, jungle songs of bits and pieces of TV commercials, jungle songs of sounds of water running. You know, I mean, it's a true urban response in another sense of like accelerated culture as viewed through a lens of pot and LSD, which are also ways of exploring your environment too.
4: Every day the data thief finds new words and phrases. Today he finds inner city and the blues.
2: Blues came out of a depression, without doubt. It was singing about the situation, what was going on, and playing rhythms about those kind of things. And it didn't necessarily have to have too many vocals in it, or a lot of vocal to say anything. The mood of that music was blue. Its frame was sad. It made a lot of different things with certain people. And I think when that music is conceived, it doesn't really have any effect on the outside world until later on.

0: are considered as outsiders. We're considered as people who are not part of the American experience. As a matter of fact, in the 19th century, African Americans were excluded from 4th of July celebrations. So there's always been this feeling in this country that we're aliens, that we don't belong here. There's always people who want us to go back to where we came from. I don't know where I would go. Maybe I go to Dublin because some of my ancestors are Irish. Or maybe I go to Tennessee because some of my ancestors are Cherokee. Or maybe I'd go to Yoruba land because some of my ancestors are probably from West Africa. I wouldn't know where to go. But there's always this mention that, if you know, send us back to some other place. Send us back to the planet of our origin.
1: Science fiction doesn't try to predict the future, but rather offers a significant distortion of the present. And what I mean, I guess, is that a lot of people, when they hear the word science fiction, the first thing they assume is that this is a story or a novel that's going to tell them what's going to happen sometime in tomorrow or the day after. And I just don't think that that's what science fiction writers are really interested in doing. I think we sit around and we look at what we see around us and we say, you know, how could the world be different?
2: When Ronald Reagan had just become president, people were talking about winnable nuclear wars. And I thought, if people are falling for this kind of thing, there must be something basically wrong with the human species. So I thought about it, and what I wound up doing, really, was putting the thing that I came up with into the mouth of my main character. My aliens, I had them arrive right after a nuclear war so that I could make my point, and I had them tell my character that human beings had two characteristics that didn't work well together. One, they were intelligent, and that was good, no problem. And two, they were hierarchical. And unfortunately, the hierarchical tendencies were the older, and so sometimes the intelligence was put at the service of the hierarchical behavior.
3: Isn't it strange that in the Second World War, computer technology was used to aid and abet the military-industrial complex? By the end of our century, that technology has mutated, devolved, and diversified to such a degree that African-American musicians, young black British musicians, can use computer technology to construct a soundtrack to the end of the industrial epoch. That is strange, and it's something that puzzles the data thief.
4: Well, yeah, I think it's very true that computer technology, I mean, started out in the military sphere in the post-war period. By the time you get to the 80s and 90s, it's true that computer technology, cheap software, has now created what we could call an ecology, an analog or a digital ecology, by which you can use technology. You can use synthesizers, sequencers, programmers, workstations. You can now use them as ways to create sonic worlds, and some of those sonic worlds will secede from mainstream worlds, and some of them will be antagonistic towards it. The point is that the route through the cybernetic, the route through the drum machine, allows you much more possibility for that. The point is the explosion and the proliferation and mutation of African-derived rhythms. So yeah, techno and underground resistance, they are waging war on mediocre audiovisual programming.
3: New words. Sonic warfare. Sonic Africa. Afrofuturism. Digitized diaspora. Analog ecology. He's in the land of African memory. Every entrance into these vaults brings new information of victories and defeat, dreams and catastrophes. New words. Alien, slave.
5: Well, I think what sampling technology has allowed within this area of black musical production is the creation of digitized race memory. You know, and I think that what sampling allows for a generation that wasn't, that didn't have access to musical education, is a way of collapsing all eras of black music onto a chip, you know, and being able to freely reference and cross-reference, you know, all those areas of sound and all those previous generations of creators, kind of simultaneously.

traditionally speaking, the record player was an inert object. It simply played the records. The vinyl was like this kind of slab of material that you played and it just played the contents of it. It's only when you get to hip hop that you get the record player being used as an instrument in its own right. And you get the vinyl, you get vinyl being selected right down to the particular breakbeat and then sampled and then scratched and then used in all kinds of different terms. And we could say that one thing that black producers do is that they release what I call the entelechy of an instrument. They release the potential energy which lies inert in any kind of technology.

0: To remain on the cutting edge, you must have there's a certain aggression with this music, which remains on the cutting edge, to root out a tune, to rinse it out, to make you pay attention there and then, you know, not to be, you know, milked down time and time again, where it just becomes something which, you know, on the cutting edge, you get it straight first off, straight in information, straight out in dance, and straight out in aggression or movement, you know?
1: Africa, the data thief's last visit. He would like to return home, but cannot. No escaping from this time, this space. He continues collecting information, wandering the boundaries between science fiction and social reality. This is the data thief's new home, the zone of optical illusions.
0: Technology has broken time down because we are the future. Because the time we're in is the future. Because in this technology we're living in now, if I go to a little Tutsi tribe in Africa, right down in some real neck back of the woods, and show her this recordable instrument, we'll show her this hover mower, we'll show her this camera that I can press it and I can show her an image of her there and then. We're then God, aren't we? We're then some kind of like super being. We're like something else. Who are we? In their eyes, we are, you know. But they're still there. They still exist. Those people are still alive who are out in the middle of fucking nowhere. And when you show them technology like that, then it is an optical illusion, because we're always looking for the future. And it's right underneath our own nose. You know, it wasn't then, but it is now.

0: jungle describes kind of a changing world. You know, it's changing from something that was more analog into something that is turning totally digital. I think with jungle, it's using, well, the rhythms anyway, rhythms that came from drums, normal drums, which have been like put through a process, digitized and manipulated digitally to create sounds unheard before, you know, really.
1: Now, people ask you the difference between techno and jungle. I jumped up and down to techno when Roddy used to play. There's no difference. It's just that it wasn't what techno is, it's what we took from techno. It's like anything else, it's not what hip-hop is, it's what we take from it. You know, I like stuff that Derek May made and stuff that Carl Craig made because it came from somewhere. It was something which had a better meaning to me.
2: Jungle, I hate the word jungle, if you want to know the truth about it. What the fuck does jungle mean? Okay, it was called breakbeat before, now it's called jungle. Where does jungle come from? What is jungle? What does that mean?
0: Jungle actually comes from an area in Jamaica that they call the jungle, you know, and MCs from there, I think, elaborated on that. So, like, when it sort of, like, when it came out on sound system tapes, people, like, got latched onto it and started using it as a name.
2: Gerald. Sad inside, happy face on the outside. Put all his heart and love into some big record company and they sold him out.
0: Derek May, I mean, to me, it's like, you know, he kicked me off, you know, without listening to It Is What It Is, Feel Surreal. All the early sort of like Transmat stuff, I would have been lost. So I was lucky to sort of like just hear his things on the radio and think, yeah, that's the direction, that's where I want to go, or else I don't know what I would have been doing now.

0: music's made us look at music through a microscope, technology has made us look at it through a microscope, without a doubt. People say, you know, is this the future music? We are the future now. We are in the future. You know, blues wasn't made on samplers, so how can it be relevant to us? It was just the music and rhythms. Those rhythms have now been recorded on various technical equipment. So therefore, we can then catch it and put it in its place in history, because it's there, recorded, done. And because of technology, being able to then take from any of those eras, time is irrelevant, completely irrelevant for that mannerism.
1: Well, I think that information and technology is moving at breakneck speed right now. The techno music is definitely going to be more advanced, that goes along with the way information is traveling now. I think it's inconceivable as to where we will be in the next 5 years, but I see a lot of just new ways of listening to music, new ways of buying music through computer networks, and techno music is definitely the sound for this environment.
2: In the 18th century, slaves like Phyllis Wheatley read poetry to prove that they were human, to prove that they weren't furniture, to prove that they weren't robots, and to prove that they weren't animals. In that sense, a certain idea of cybernetics has already been applied to black subjects ever since the 18th century. I think what we get at the end of the 20th century in music technology is a point where producers kind of willingly take on the role of a cyborg, willingly take on that man-machine interface, just to explore the mutations that's already happened to them and to accelerate them some more. Now the question is, like, kind of cyborgs for what? Well, the reason is, of course, to get out of here, to get out of this time here, this space now.

I am an instrument. I speak of many things. Things hidden, things in the dark. Things in the light, things in strange dimensions. Things on this planet, other planets, and the planets unknown. I am an instrument. I speak of the spirit.

I am an instrument, but man is an instrument too. But he cannot speak unless someone touches the strings of his heart. And when his heart speaks, it can speak more things than the mind can.

I am an instrument, but man is an instrument too, and so is every person. The people are the instruments.

0: The Power Plant Contemporary Art Gallery's spring exhibition throws out the cardinal rule of most art galleries: do not touch. The new exhibition invites participants to not only touch the art, but play, climb, and even alter it. Colorful Parachutes: Imagining Alternative Futures Through the Power of Play is a group art exhibition featuring 10 international and local artists that reimagines art galleries as a space of play. It was curated with children in mind, though the gallery's curator of exhibitions, Frances Loeffler, said the exhibition is for people of all ages. To her point, at the exhibition's public opening party on Friday night, adults took the opportunity to participate in childlike play by raising shadow puppets, running their fingertips through sand, experimenting with sounds, and drawing with chalk. Loeffler told Toronto Today that art exhibitions with this level of audience participation, she said 90% of the works are interactive, are rare in Canada. It's part of a phenomenon of exhibitions that are happening right now, particularly in Europe, that have been curated specifically with children and young people in mind, she said, adding that there's a push to make galleries and museums more accessible, more welcoming to wider audience groups. Using art and play to give children agency. Loeffler said that children are a particularly significant audience for the power plant because they are the decision makers and future builders of tomorrow. Many of the works in the exhibition ask viewers to imagine a better future, exploring topics like environmental awareness and the power of imagination, collaboration, and collective action. Children are often the first to be affected by world events like the climate crisis conflict, and yet there's never really a space in society for them to have a voice, said Loeffler. These artists are creating space for them to think, for them to be center stage, for them to have agency, which is quite a special thing. In a mixed-media installation by British artist Harold Offey titled The Mothership Collective 2.0, which Loeffler describes as a spaceship that has settled on the power plant, a dark room, separate from the rest of the exhibition, features various instruments, beach balls full of confetti, immersive videos, and interactive text magnets. Musical instruments and artist Harold Offey's installation The Mothership Collective 2.0. Emma Johnston Wheeler, Toronto Today. Offey said the work was inspired by the late American poet and musician Sun Ra, who considered himself a spiritual being who traveled through space to planet Earth with a mission of music and peace, and believed that music had the transformative power to create an alternate history and future, free from colonial oppression. Televisions installed throughout the darkroom play footage recorded at a workshop Offey hosted with local children at the power plant, where they recorded music and answered questions about what they think the future will look like. Throughout his career, Offey has hosted creative workshops in schools and education spaces, but he agreed with Loeffler that there is a lack of art that speaks directly to youth in formal institutions and galleries. He said play is emerging as an artistic strategy that can be used to connect with young people. It's important that people recognize the value in young people's learning and development that comes out of these artistic strategies, he said. On Saturday, the power plant invited families and their children to participate in music and theater workshops that responded to the artworks in the exhibition. A similar interactive event will take place June 14 during the Luminato Festival. Loeffler said the power plant is interested in continuing to attract people of all different ages to the gallery. Colorful Parachutes: Imagining Alternative Futures Through the Power of Play is open until September 7 at Harbourfront Centre at 231 Queens Quay W.
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2: Musicians have embraced technology spectacularly, from holograms of dead pop stars to rock concerts inside a giant digital dome. This month, Bostonians can don virtual reality headsets and witness what might be a next frontier, an instrument that lets the performer play with light as if it were sound. WBUR's Amelia Mason visited the inventor at a gallery in Jamaica Plain.
3: You can sort of move it around to get it a little focused.
4: Bill Sebastian is helping me put on a virtual reality headset.
3: As I shift the clunky visor around, a vast neon world slides into focus. It's a bit like being underwater, inside a tangle of phosphorescent algae. Sebastian helps me find the buttons on one of the visor's handheld controllers.
4: Now, if you squeeze those, you should be able to now move your hand around and see the dancing.
5: Oh, yeah.
3: A streak of yellow bubbles appears, whirling around itself like a small, colorful eel. I wave my arm, and the bubbles trace my movements exactly. Then I turn to ask Sebastian a question, forgetting for a moment that I can't see him.
5: Say more about that. Where's your face?
3: Sebastian calls his invention the Outer Space Visual Communicator, or OVC. And he really thinks of it as an instrument. He came up with the idea in the 1970s, after he dropped out of MIT and was playing keys in a Boston R&B band. He was fascinated by the way he was able to lose himself in the flow state of performance.
4: I just started thinking, like, wouldn't it be cool to do that for visuals?
3: The first OVC was a honeycomb of colored lights projected onto a giant hexagonal screen, operated by moving your hands, painter-like, across a touch switchboard. In an era when rock bands performed with laser shows and huge lighting rigs, the OVC was more bespoke. It caught the interest of Sun Ra, the pioneering jazz musician known for his experimental music and cosmic ethos. In the late 70s, Sebastian performed the OVC on stage with Sun Ra and his band, improvising psychedelic light shows alongside the musician's futuristic jazz. Ra wanted to incorporate the OVC like any other instrument, which sometimes led to strange moments on stage, like when he'd cut the band off and give Sebastian a solo.
4: Which was a little awkward because suddenly they're not getting any noise from the stage and you're just hearing everybody cough and shuffle in their